0: But as far as like drinking, you know, I've been around older players that heard stories about drinking and things like that. So we try to manage. Players do have respect, you know, for certain grounds. We try not to do different things in different situations, especially like say event. You have certain dignitaries, certain senior people around. You know, we try to, you know, hold ourselves upstanding citizens. But again, in my space, on the cricket field, we're training, we're playing, it's a standard that we look to hold. But again, outside of that, I'm with guys 24/7. But from the club's perspective, we do cover our backs as far as, like I said, those players' contracts when it does come to contract, to cut match, just to ensure the players we do select are representing the club as they should be.
1: And speak to that in terms of the player conduct. So I'll use tennis as an example right now, right? A tennis player is playing, something goes wrong, they mash up the racket, and then they, you know, whatever, they sometimes get fined, that kind of thing, right? What is your comment about the actual player discipline in terms of respecting the umpire decision? You know, yes, there's the slang that goes on during the match, but like, what is your philosophy, or what is the goal in terms of like responsibility for my personal behavior? Get out, I don't follow, like those type of things.
0: So we speak on those things, especially with the culture. You know, Bermuda, it's amateur cricket, it's amateur umpire, so it's bound to be mistakes. You know, there's certain things you do. Some things are blatantly obvious, some things are only borderline. So again, player reactions, you have your, it's about player management on my end. You have your hot-haired players that you know react certain ways. You know, you guys that are more calm and whatnot, but it's something we try to initiate before the game, even during. It's like, hey, you may not get decisions you want, but again, it's the final decision. We don't have third umpire in Bermuda as you have overseas where you can review certain things. So, yeah, you want a player to, again, be as receptive to those decisions as possible. But again, umpires is a kind of a two-way street.
1: Yeah.
0: Players be respectful. Then umpires also get in the way of things sometimes as far as their personal spats with certain players, different things that. So it, you know, some players don't like umpires, some umpires feel baseball certain players. So it's one of those things that you hope not to get struck when you're paired in front of a certain umpire, or you want you're just mindful of those things. But overall, like I said, you don't want to see no one breaking stumps. You don't want to see nobody come back attacking the umpires. So yeah, that's something we definitely, I know on my end and the team we run down St. George, that's something we definitely look to control under this.
1: So if Anthony's a hothead, right, and a decision goes against me, do I respect you? Like, I'm gonna react. You can't stop me from reacting my way.
0: Yep.
1: But when you come to me, do I listen to you? Do I respect you? What do I do? Push you away also and think, look, forget you, boy, and that sort of thing? Or is a level of respect, at least I'm the captain, so when you step in, okay, at least I'm gonna calm down a little bit?
0: Yeah, you get some level of respect. I've had to walk a few players off before who might have liked a decision they got, and not so much consent, not going back at the umpires, but standing at the crease, like not wanting to leave. So, you know, as you skip, you go there, you pull them in, you get the respect. You have those conversations in the change room. Again, a guy may go in the change room, throw his back, do what he has to do to get that frustration out. But again, you just mindful of, you know, who's around. And again, I know down the road in our program, we have a good bit of youngsters that train with us as well. So we just try to be mindful of those things and set those examples.
1: Gotcha. Because that's again, I think, important in terms of, obviously, well, if anything, you as an older player are going to be the hero of younger players. And so part of it is, I think, understanding that, first of all, and respecting that and realizing that how you act is how I'm going to act. So if I am now 15, for example, and I'm hanging around the club, you know, junior cricket sort of thing, I'm looking to you guys either intentionally or unintentionally to set the example. And so how do you guys talk about that in terms of your role as being responsible in the community, even for younger players?
0: It's something, you know, we kind of take on, because even a lot of the youngsters that are involved in youth programs will walk up with us cup match morning and things like that, and a lot of the youngsters are around St. George. So I know at points last year, you know, we had players from the team, like every other week a senior player was coaching, like the under nines and things like that. So, you know, the players, the youngsters are aware of us, well aware of the youngsters being around us, and they let us know, hey, you know, Anzari, I'm watching you, Bill, or Sinker, I'm watching you, Vic Keep, things like that. So yeah, we're well aware of that, and we know that it's

0: you said in the media, that at a point in time, you're going to step down because you want to focus more on your son and your family, that kind of thing.
1: Yeah.
0: And so what is the plan, though, for succession? Because in my words, right, there is no success without a successor. Mm-hmm. So how does that work for the club in terms of the next captain and all that kind of stuff, even the next keeper?
1: I think we have, you know, the club has players and people in mind who they feel would be good to, you know, lead the program, you know, after my existence as a skipper or whatnot. But as far as, like, succession planning, young keepers, I think we have some of the best young keepers in St. George's. Oh. You look at, Janoy coming this year. You think of two keepers that have played a cup match previously in Marcus Scotland and Jack Richardson, who, for other personal reasons, didn't play much cricket this year. So as far as that goes for St. George's, I'm not got much, I guess, worry as far as that goes, because I've seen the quality these guys have all been around me with the national squad as well. So I'm seeing the quality that these guys have. So, I have no worries as far as that goes. It's just, you know, can they, you know, it's about them wanting it as well. Because, you know, we all get older, we become adults, life starts hitting. So your focuses do change. So it's, as long as I feel those guys are mentally in it and focused on cricket, I see no reason why St. George's can't continue to build with those guys.
0: Okay. So the wicketkeeper is in good hands. You and then the successor. Yeah. What's your thoughts in terms of next year, then? Let's talk about what are you guys going to do. What's your real thought about? Let's forget this year, with respect, it wasn't the best year. So let's forget that, and go back to last year, where it seemed like you were on the cusp of victory. Mm-hmm. So what's the thought? What's the plan to get back to that level?
1: To be honest with you, still, I guess, decompressing everything that's happened from that point on. But, you know, I think we're in the right place. I think from that team the year before, it was one change going into this year. So as far as the player talent, we know it's there.
0: Yeah.
1: Just the application on those 2 days. So again, that's us as the administrators and skipper myself reflecting on our coaching. Different coaching things we can maybe introduce, again, to your caller's point earlier, different standards we may want to introduce going into next year. So it's all those conversations. Again, nothing concrete I could, I guess, give you today and let you know, these three things are going to be changed and this is the outcome, because, again, it's a collective. But no, it's definitely thoughts of improvement going forward, and we hope to get all these, you know, administrative stakeholders and people around the table and, look to implement them.
0: Because what's interesting is for St. George and Somerset, right, is that the team don't change that much. You know what I mean? And so you as a skipper, assuming that, you know, there's issues around that, you know the team's going to be, is there anything that says, okay, fine, you guys, listen, let's get together, even, I know, run or whatever you're going to do, some easy physical stuff, start in, say, next month to lead up. And then the real cricket stuff might start, say, January, February, I suppose. But, I mean, in terms of, you know, building that camaraderie now and just making sure people have that base level of fitness now, because, you can't get it next year. If you start now, you can, you know, build up to it, sort of thing.
1: So it is plans, like I said, to incorporate those things earlier. I know it's easy to have more control over a league situation than cup match at times, because you do have some players that are overseas that you rely on to do their own personal thing, and then some guys, as crazy as it's not crazy sounds, but like some guys do play football as well, so
0: they fit. Okay.
1: It's guys you expect guys to come in at some certain shape, but it is something we look to incorporate early on. Usually like March, we kick in February, March, we usually kick in a little physical and then start to get into, you know, tennis balls, things like that towards the end of March, April. Okay. And then the E-League usually starts like May, June. So, you know, from the physical side, I think, you know, guys was from a league team and some of the guys as well were in a pretty decent shape. But again, it's the maintaining it and then it's the recovery. That's a key thing I feel. With Ramini, you know, we would play sports and then we just go about our business. But I think the recovery is something that we definitely, you know, would like to take more on as far as, like, you know, have proper physios, different things of that nature. Like I said, just from an administrative perspective.
0: And you're talking about the recovery, like, from day one to day two? Or just
1: day one to day two, but in general. Even training, you know, guys are training, you know, Tuesday, Wednesday, Thursday, Friday, you're going to work still 9 to 5, and then you're playing cricket Saturday, Sunday.
0: Right.

0: in rotation, you're not realizing come June, July, your body may not be responding as it was in May. So just being more mindful about different things like that as well.
1: Okay. Because that's the other thing I was going to ask, well, you, everybody about this. It's like, it's the, I guess for non-players, right, to understand you're saying, cricket is Saturday and Sunday, and you're working Monday to Friday, so there's no break. And your body's being pushed, you know, just all the time, like, and, you know, week after week. And so, you know, is it too much cricket, or is it just be mindful, or how do you maintain?
0: Me, definitely, I won't say it's too much cricket, but what I do think it's a change in mindset of cricket. I know nowadays it's a bit more short term as opposed to previous years, previous eras. I know, and guys say, you know, cup match, you know, guys come back for 2-3 days. Mm-hmm. Back in the day, you had Randall and guys like that, but a lot of those guys were playing, yeah, 2-day matches, league games that would be open cricket, kind of conny format. Whereas now you have 5-6 T20s, 5-50 over games, and that's kind of your league.
1: Right.
0: So it's from an administrative perspective as well, kind of what I spoke about when Mr. Axon, how guys get it from the job is, but the cricket board puts forth, you know, what's important to them, what's going to bring them the revenue, different things like that, and how we can kind of incorporate. So if T20 kind of takes the forefront, looks good on the international perspective, but I guess locally, you know, we're seeing some of the lowest scores we've probably ever seen in local cricket the last 2 years. And a lot of that, again, it's just down to people not batting long, but it's, you know, I can't fault the youngster to bat 30 overs if he's only batting 5 every week playing T20 at the end, things like that. So it's just about that player development going forward. So I think it's not as repetitious as previous, like batting long, things like that. So we have to be a bit more mindful in our preparations nowadays, whereas back in the day it'll kind of be second nature for guys, you know, I've been doing this for the last 4 weekends. Whereas now you come into cup match, I know for my club, having some issues with the umpires and whatnot, we only played 150 over game before cup match and then the cup match trial. So you're talking about
1: okay.
0: the 100 overs of batting going into 2 days of cricket and vice versa. So it's just striking that balance with the administrating and the outside tournaments as well. We have the BSI, which is a good tournament for the local cricket, the T20. So again, it's finding that scheduling balance and then things of that nature. I think
1: we don't call it.
0: No problem.
1: Gotcha. No, just call it a hold. So, and I guess speak also to the concentration required to bat for 3 hours or four hours, for that matter.
0: Yeah, it's something that's, you know, it's not for everyone. That's why you have your batsmen, your bowlers, you know, your people like that. So it's definitely an acquired skill for some. But again, it all comes down to that repetition, I feel, and getting used to being in that environment. You know, as far as your body, you're batting for 3 hours, it means you're running singles, you get acclimated to what it looks like to get tired, you know, picking yourself up. So if you never experience that, when you do get into situations, you know, it's not foreign to you because you've been tired and whatnot, but it's like, ew, this is all batting and you're trying to bat 3.5. So it's just those adjustments, I think, as players and Bermuda cricket overall, I think just the longer formats are kind of suffering.
1: Understood, with
0: prioritization, I guess.
1: Because what comes to mind, to be honest, for me, from running, right, is like you run May 24th or Bermuda Day now. It's people, they clap and clap and clap, right? They don't realize, though, guess what? When you get to Brantel Sea, there's a different ball game. And you adjust, your mind does adjust as you go. And you're right, you get to a point whereby sometimes you're busted, but you gotta, if you're not used to it, you can say to yourself, don't worry, I'll be okay, keep on going. And so I'm reflecting on the same thing with cricket, I suppose, in terms of, like, we may say, do whatever, but 4 hours batting in the hot blazing sun, and cup match is always hot, almost every day it's hot sort of thing, right? And so what you're saying to me helps me to realize that, yes, that's a big point. You got to be able to stay focused for 4 hours, so, you know, because you're bat every ball sort of thing, and you're right, you're bending down, standing up and running up and down, all that kind of thing. And so it's helping me to better understand the role of the cricketer, particularly in the batting, and even just fielding, by the way.
0: Yeah,
1: I can't take all that sun. that's not happening. So, wow. Good evening, caller. Welcome to Inside. What's your question or comment?
2: Yeah, good evening, gentlemen. How are you?
1: Doing fine.
0: Fine, thanks.
2: Very good. I'm just listening to the gentleman, Captain Smith. I feel the demise of cricket is this T20. You can't develop a cricketer like that. It is basically you're playing tip to go up, you know? Certainly, you know, developing everybody. I see international cricketers out there playing overseas, batting around, and they come here and all they're doing is swiping, head up and then swiping. You know, it's The T20 has been a ruination for all cricket worldwide. It seems like it's big. That's a standard, sure. But as far as developing cricketers, it doesn't work. It's something that, you know, when you had open cricket, remember that is Schaefer, and Shaw, Shields, and all those type of bad cricketers, you know?
0: Yeah.
2: So, you know, this, like I said, T20 is 50-01. That's what it is to me.
1: Making me smile. Yep, I got you, dude.
2: Hey, Captain Smith, last year you had a gentleman that was elite wicket taker, and you guys, 2 years you don't take him, Seth Campbell.
0: This year, Seth didn't make himself available this year, but I understand your point.
1: Gotcha.
0: I understand your point, yeah.
2: One particular year, he was actually the leading wicket taker.
1: Right. And again,
2: so, you know,
0: yeah.
1: So again, you know, I said we never know what happened behind. You know, we never know why, clearly, yeah. I don't think he could comment directly on that. Except there, she said he was.
2: No, I just said, you know, just food for thought. That's what.
1: Sure.
2: Basically, gotcha. Unless you want me to come out.
1: Come back out. I got you. No problem.
2: I mean, Robert Simons was the oldest coach at 42. I'll be 60 in the 60s. Come out as a coach, right? What do you think?
1: No problem. We'll see what happens. But get fit. Get fit just in case.
2: All the best for next year, and then just, you know, just keep doing what you're doing.
1: Gotcha.
2: And let's wrestle that cup back.
1: Do you
0: Thank you, sir. Appreciate it. Have a good evening.
1: And drive safely. I got you.
2: Thank you.
1: Right, cool. So the next comment asks in terms of, we've talked about it some tonight, right? But how do you, I guess, absorb the comments about cup match? In terms of this year, let's say you did poorly. Not you, the team did poorly. We didn't expect it. You know, 2-1. All those kind of things. In terms of, there was a batting collapse. You had a good run for the first out in a couple of wickets, up to 100 runs, and then you lost all the wickets real quick. It appeared certainly on the second day, that there wasn't the discipline at the wicket, for example.
0: Yeah, like, second day. Yeah.
1: Yeah. So I mean, how do you process all of that? Because the whole of Bermuda.
0: Yeah.
1: Their eyes are on you as the captain of the cup match team, right?
0: Yeah.
1: How do you manage it? Like,
0: I mean,
1: even like first day to second day, and then overall since then.
0: So as funny as it sounds, I don't have a big, I guess, social media presence. So I don't have no Instagram, no Twitter, nothing. Like pretty much WhatsApp, and I had Facebook from when I was probably in high school, so I still have that. So I don't see a lot of the comments. You know, people see me in person. Like I said, I live in St. George's. I'm around people, so you do get those comments. So you get your negatives. From me in life, I guess I'm dealt with quite a bit. So those things don't kind of affect me in a way. It doesn't affect my day to day. It does make me mindful. It does make me, you know, food for thought about different points or people come on. Because again, a fool could have wisdom, you know. You never take nobody's opinion as just garbage, but it's just about filtering, you know, what works for you and what you feel is actually valuable to take in. So, again, all information comes in. What I do see, not like, I said, I ain't got social media and stuff like that, so I don't go searching for those things. Like, a lot of those things don't come to me.
1: Mm-hmm.
0: So I just try to live in the moment and go over that again. I got enough slack from my bedrooms, my people down the road, from things that happen. So, it's a tough thing at times, but again, it's never nothing that's, I guess, again, say, affecting my day to day outside of cricket. Again, over cup match, those 2 days, I might not speak to, might not want to come out of my house afterwards, the hotel room. But once that's done, again, I have a 8-year-old son and things like that. So my life has to kind of keep going forward as far as that goes.
1: And how would you generally classify the comments in terms of, like you say, a couple minutes over now, it's been whatever, a couple of weeks now. Are people generally supportive? Are they really critical? Are they just next time? Or like, how would you classify the overall comments?
0: I would say,
1: especially like in St. George's, for example,
0: a third of each. Some supportive, some not supportive, and then you just have this, you know, wait, see what happens next year. So it's not nothing I haven't dealt with. Like I said, I feel like I'm always had to prove myself, even from like my first cup match selections and things like that. Like, I'm always had to be an underdog and kind of prove myself. And I know when I took the job, you know, it was people in my corner, it was people that wasn't in my corner, and it's, you know, when things like this happen, it's kind of fuel to the fire, it kind of makes them, you know, feel a little bigger than they should be. But at the end of the day, you know, I know my process. I know the work, hard work I'm putting in for different things and to get to this position. So I don't, you know, like I said, I don't take all that on. Again, you get your positives, you get your negatives. A lot of the time, the people will say negative things online and things like that and see you in public and want to be smiling in your face and stuff like that. So with me, I don't take nothing personal because at the end of the day, like I said, I'm still got a life to go day to day with.
1: Hmm. Okay, gotcha. And so I guess the third unfair question would be, so obviously you live in Bermuda, you've been around for a long time, you know what's going on, sort of thing. What comments would you have generally about leadership to people in the community, whether it be in school, even the politicians, for example, what's going on now? Like, what? Or even, you know,
0: I would say...
1: I'll give you a minute to... Let me take this call and you can answer me. Come on, how about that?
0: No problem.
1: A little bit to think about it. Good evening, caller. Welcome to Inside. What's your question or comment?
3: Hey, good night, gentlemen. Good night, gentlemen.
1: Good evening, sir.
3: I am talking the lighter side of sometimes cricket and sometimes other things.
1: Sure.
3: Two questions. Mr. Smith.
0: Yes, sir.
3: Are you related to Clay and Randall?
0: No. No relation. No relation.
3: Oh. No relation. Okay. But I know Randall went Soltis. I think you said you went Soltis.
0: Must be a
3: St. George Smith thing.
1: No, Randall's a lot older than me. No problem.
0: Yeah.
3: Okay. And one thing that they're gets rid of the
1: it's not nepotism
3: around Bermuda about St. George's being a family team.
1: Right.
3: So that gets rid of that there.
1: Mm-hmm.
3: And the other question is, how do you feel about some of the fans giving you suggestions on how to make your team better?
1: Okay. That's it. Thank you, sir.
0: For me, for as far as the suggestions.
3: Okay. I'll listen. Okay.
1: Thank you. Sorry, I cut you off. You come back. Sorry, I cut you off by too soon, but go ahead.
0: Yeah, so as far as the, what was that, the first part, the nepotism part?
1: Yeah.
0: That's, you know, I've heard that. A lot of people say it's the Smiths again, but no, it's different Smith. My coaching, I guess, and playing career started Vendor when I came down from Babies with Vendor and Clay, so I guess there's no previous attachments or things to what people may assume on that behalf. And as far as me, some of the people trying to pick my team battle for me naturally, I mean, everyone, again, has an opinion. You take everybody's, you know, information in. But again, you just trust your instincts. You let guys perform throughout the cricket season, and a lot of guys pick themselves at times. So it's just one of those situations. Again, it's opinions. You filter all what works for you, and you let what doesn't kind of go through.
1: Gotcha. Well, yeah, you're right. I mean, and the other comment has sometimes that there are guys that actually will not perform during the league, but they will step up on cup match. Mm-hmm. It just happens to be the DNA almost. You know, they know how to handle the pressure, and that's where they perform best. So how do you decide that though? If Anthony did good in the past, say three cup match, but not doing good in the season, like how do you filter that through? Or like is it like, okay, I'll give him a chance or? You know,
0: as far as on my team or going against somebody like that,
1: because we're gonna say in the public, we're gonna say, listen, this year Anthony's doing terrible. Why is he in the team? But you might say, well, I chose him in your mind because the past three cup matches has always performed on the day.
0: Yeah, so you have those scenarios. I think situations in both teams. I know some have been pretty consistent with theirs as well. So
1: yes.
0: You know, you trust your process, and again, a guy scoring, you know, runs every year, and you're having, I guess, a bad season, but like, say if it's fresh over 70 or 60 the previous year, you kind of have that previous cup match clout. Again, it's not the end all be all, but it's something that works in your favor as you've performed on the big day when we've needed you. So, you know, it's not a decider when you have a process and things like that in place. But it can be a deciding factor if it does get to that one or two players, and do we carry a new one or someone who has been proven experience to, you know, do what they have to do in the 2 days.
1: And I guess the other side is the team didn't do too well this year. To what degree does that, like, is it up for questioning? But anyway, the team didn't did not do very well this year. Does it mean that, is that in your head that, okay, fine, Anthony did not do good this year, don't pick him next year? Or do you still let yourself go and say, well, let's see how he does during the league before you decide what to do?
0: You have to be open. I can't make no decisions for June, July, August, in September. Like, okay. I tell people the month after cup match, you kind of have to reflect on how things went. And then again, if a player didn't score on for me this cup match, but again, next year his 700 runs leading into cup match, it's one of Bermuda's premier batsmen, then it's one of those decisions where, you're damned if you do, you're damned if you don't, per se. Because you're going to have your naysayers who don't want that person in the team for A, B, or C reasons, but then again, you have your people who are pure cricketers and will say, well, this person's performed A, B, and C, he deserves to be in the team.
1: Right.
0: So, again, that's why you have a selection committee of five or odd numbers. So, someone kind of, pulls the balance of it at the end of the day. But I think it's always a tussle in Bermuda cricket because, again, like I said, the players is only so much of a pool you do have to choose from. And a lot of those guys have been in those roles for years performing. So then a guy doesn't do well, it's just one of those things, I guess.
1: Cool. Fair enough. Let's go back to my question for Nicola, which is, what would you say, what advice would you give from a leadership point of view, whether it be to businessmen, to the politicians nowadays, or to educators? Like, what lessons have you learned as a leader? And you said already you've been a leader for a long period of time, both on and off the field, even through school. Like, what's the singular theory around leadership?
0: Leadership? For me, things that I've learned in my way, don't be your own eclipse. I guess don't block yourself from different things.
1: Well, okay.
0: I know for me early on, like I said, certain things I pull back from, instead of being head boy, I'll be deputy head boy so I don't get the recognition. Instead of, being the star student, I'll settle with the B's and A and B grades, things like that. So it's, I would say the youngster, don't be afraid to stand out. There's a reason you're kind of given those talents. And I think it kind of took me, going through a few things and having conversations with a few seniors, people in my circle, to kind of realize the talent and things that I did have, with sports and outside of sports as well. So for leadership, like I said, don't block yourself. I know one, as crazy as it's not, one issue I do have is I'm a people person, but I'm an introvert.
1: Yeah, and you said that earlier. Yeah, that's a contradiction for sure.
0: So, if you're around me, you get to know me, I'm probably the funniest guy, the most jokes and things like that around you, but I don't go looking for those interactions, if that makes sense. I would stay to my circle. So for those youngsters coming up, don't be afraid to break those boundaries. I think I could have been a few places ahead, maybe in a different timeline, maybe career-wise or different things, had I called a certain person back or went lunch with certain people. But I know me being, the person I was, a few of those opportunities I may have missed. So like I said, if someone, you will know when you're a leader, when your friends are following you. And then that's up to you whether you want to lead them on that, good or negative path. For me, I take instance in, growing up and having some of my close friends come to me and it's like, thank you, bro. You kind of showed us the way outside of what we was into at the times. And I look at these guys now, they got families, full-time jobs and things like that. So, like I said, you never know when people's watching and you never know the influence you have on people. So, yeah, I would say don't be your own eclipse. I say allow yourself to shine, allow yourself to stand out, and, don't be afraid to be yourself.
1: And this is, the fourth unfair question. So, speaking about politics, as I said earlier, obviously you live in Bermuda, you know what that is. What, not necessarily about the candidates themselves, but what comments would you hear for Bermuda, given where we are now? We're in crazy times, I guess.
0: I think the world's in crazy times. You look at this Trump US stuff, you look at Israel, there's a lot of things as far as leadership going into question. So, I think it's, for leaders in general, don't forget what got you to that point. And don't forget the people that laid the foundation for you, whether it's, business, sports, it's always somebody that was kind of forefather or founder that did something before you. So don't be afraid from that perspective. Because like I said, leadership, especially in the political realm, it's it's sticky because in Bermuda you have two parties that play race. Mm-hmm. So now it's a little stickier because you have the party that's supposed to be for the race is now split in two.
1: Mm-hmm.
0: So it's causing friction. Like, I don't pay too much attention to it, but like, you see the court case, different things pop up on your your feed, Royal Gazette, and you're just like, you don't think Bermuda's in this state when you, you know, just reflect on your day to day, but you know, there's some real challenging things going on the island. So mm-hmm. As far as advice for them, like I said, don't forget what got you to that point.
1: Gotcha. Okay.
0: But yeah, politics is that's a fine line. That's a fine line in Bermuda. I can see right now.
1: Yep. And what do you say as in the for people in your age range, right?
0: Mm-hmm.
1: What are they seeing? What are they seeing around this whole thing? They don't care. Not interested. Don't bother me. Do they have an opinion, or what's your general conversation in that age bracket?
0: You have people who's interested. Like I say, I see you got a few younger, you know, members of parliament and things like that coming mm-hmm. in, just slowly having, like I said, those succession plans, what you talked about. So a few of those people are peers of, you know, people around. So it's, you know, the conversation's positive because they're seeing people who are of our demographic in the seats. Well, but again, it's, are they in the seats, I don't want to say, to be puppets, or are they actually looking to bring meaningful change? You know, those are the questions that you hear from, I guess, people my age. I don't talk too much politics around my group and my friends, but it's just, you know, everybody went to school for each other. Everybody knows everybody. So when you see people in these positions and putting on these facades and different things like that, it's like, you know, at times when it's not them and they're putting on different acts. So to anybody, yeah, just be true to yourself and, you know, stick to your goals and I guess what you're looking to attain in your time in power with that position.
1: All right, cool. Come back to cricket, right?
0: Yeah.
1: In terms of the cup match versus contest. So some would describe the cup match as a national thing because
0: mm-hmm.
1: you're playing for St. George's, only St. George's and Somerset. And so that on that day or those couple of days, it's like it's all in.
0: Yep.
1: As opposed to county game, it's more like a community thing. So talk about that. Your perspective on it, should
0: say.
1: Yeah,
0: so for me, I would say both of me is community, maybe national, but my community is St. George's.
1: Okay.
0: But my cricket home, per se, would be Bayless Bakers. That's where I spent a lot of my cricket career. So
1: that's interesting.
0: Yeah, so I for me,
1: I mean, not that, but that's how you think about it.
0: Yeah, so for me, on both ends, it's kind of community for me. Again, cup match was something that was, you know, always big tradition in my family since, you know, building your own spots with plywood.
1: Mm-hmm.
0: My family's had a spot around St. Valentin Oval. So it's always something that's been big and culturally driven as the pinnacle, I guess, as a St. George's boy for sports. It's this cup match. And I guess, you know, Bayless Bay, listening to, you know, Taryn talk about it, you know, if Connie, for him, being born and raised in Bay, has a real very big meaning for him. You know, it has a meaning for me, but I and honestly, I probably think I would worry more if cup match as opposed to Connie. When I know him, it may be, you know, a lot invested into the Connie side. So like, again, it's all, you know, I find it's where you're born and raised. Then you have guys that are, like I said, from those guest teams and things like that, who are into the spectacle of cup match being national, you know, having that excitement, that full, you know, island eyes on them. But then you have guys as well who enjoy the community. You know, if they go see their cousin over St. David's or Devil's Hill or Bay, you know, it's a conversation for the year as to what went wrong and what happened, you know, as opposed to cup match. It may just be for the 2 months leading after and the 2 months leading up.
1: Mm-hmm.
0: Whereas Connie, and you can hear that all year because those are like your communities. And for me, it's the same with cup match. I hear that all year because I'm in St. George's. And, you know, that's the one thing we haven't pretty witnessed as a community in recent years. We had decent football success, decent league cricket success, but that one cup match just seems to be been invading the community. So, on both ends.
1: And that's interesting. So, from what you're saying, right, it's like the cup match victory is for the entire St. George's community.
0: Yeah, 100%.
1: And the biggest thing that you're trying to get done. So, and the question I'm asking now, though, is what do you want to do? Or what would you like to do, for example, hold on, caller, for the community of St. George's? Because what I'm getting from you, right, is this huge investment in the community of St. George's. You keep on saying you've been born and raised, or your sports, you lived there, all that kind of stuff. It's like, is there anything you want to do, maybe even beyond cricket, for the community?
0: Like for me, like I said, for the controller that I do have right now in my hands, which is Cricket, mm-hmm. it's just about leading a foundation and a base for the club to build off once I'm going. So having the player base, the youngsters interested, as far as the sporting community. Mm-hmm. As far as the club, I would definitely like to see St. George's be back, you know, to the pinnacle of a social club, sports club, what it once was.
1: Okay.
0: But we know that's something that's struggling island-wide as far as sports clubs go, as opposed to what they was in the previous years. So, you know, I would like to give back to the St. George's community. At what capacity? I don't know outside of cricket at this time. But, yeah, it's definitely something that's on my mind. Like, you know, one of the few houses probably still got a landline and all my Nana's friends, everybody calls. So it's, it's a small community. So you care about how this certain people feel and different things like that. Your neighbors that you see, because these are people you see in your whole life. So yeah, I would love to give back to the community, but as for what capacity right now is just something they couldn't define out for you.
1: And the next unfair question would be, how long you think you got for cricket? Like, before you say, okay, you know what, you guys, let me do something different now. It's you know.
0: I think I said it in the other interview as well. For me, probably, I just don't want to put numbers, but like 2-3 years, something. Like nothing too long for me. For right now, like 35. I said my son's 8, he's getting older. And I kind of said in the interview before, his wanting to go Disney World summertime. Why we're not in Florida, things like that.
1: Whereas cricket, you see, yes, yes.
0: It's like Florida now. You know, I've took him a few times spring break, but like he wants to enjoy his summers, and it's like, you know, daddy, you're going to cricket again. So it's just that balance of, I guess, work, life, and sports.
1: Right.
0: So for me, it's always, I guess, a topic I revisit when that time of the year comes. But I know for like the next year or two, I don't see myself stepping down now.
1: Gotcha.
0: It's definitely something that's on my forefront when thinking about going forward.
1: Well, fair enough. Good evening, caller. Thank you for your patience. What's your question or comment?
4: Yes, good evening, Anthony, and good evening to your guest, Sinclair Smith.
1: Yes, sir. Good evening.
4: Anthony, it's nice of you to have this topic going about cricket, and especially having someone from St. George's Cricket Club. just to update a bit, I'm 69 years of age, and I've been around for a little while. I am a diehard St. George's supporter. When I was a youngster, I spent my entire summers on Wellington Hill, 1 foot in my auntie's yard and 1 foot in Clarence Porfitt's parents' yard. So there was no way that I could be for any other club coming up other than St. George's. And on the flip side, my mother spent all her childhood in Somerset, and she was a Somerset supporter. But the only question that I have, I follow cricket when it's cup match or whatnot. I don't go to much county game, but as I said, I'm a diehard St. George's supporter. But the one thing that's bugged me for years, I have a lot of friends in St. David's, a lot, because I spent a lot of time in St. David's. And I have a lot of long-term St. David's people tell me that they are Somerset supporters because of friends and family for St. George's. Now, all I was asking Mr. Smith to do is, if that is any truth in that, if he can push so that they can even it up. As I'm saying, I've heard that over the years from various different people. So I'm more intended to believe part of it, because it's not like I just bring up the topic. I've been talking to somebody, and I'm thinking that St. George, oh, no, I am not St. George's, even though they live in St. David, because of friends and family. I root for Somerset. I've heard that over and over and over again. Okay. I'm thankful that my family is all St. George's, my son, my wife, and myself. But I've heard that over and over. So if there's any bit of truth to that, as far as the fans are concerned, it is a little bit disheartening. So an effort really needs to be made to change that. End of that note. And thanks again for having this topic. All the best.
1: Sure. That's interesting, by the way, because you explained already that you are not friends and family from that point of view. But what comment would you have about that? Because I've heard the same thing in terms of you guys are not choosing the best team.
0: I've heard that since I was probably 10, 11 as well. You know, the friends and family situation with St. George's. So, I mean, everyone has their own opinion. I don't think that's the case. Yes, we are relatives that play for a team. It's the same with Bayless Base, the same with St. David's, you have your community people that are related. But as far as friends and family, I wouldn't say that since, you know, under my watch, that's kind of been the situation.
1: Mm-hmm.
0: For myself, like I said, I feel like I'm always had to prove myself, and I probably still doing it now as far as, you know, gaining that trust and things like that in the community. So I don't think I have the clout to try and pull a friends and family move at St. George's Cricket Club, you know. So I try to keep things as equal as possible. And yeah, that's not something that I kind of push at the forefront.
1: Well, but hopefully this will make you smile. It's a comment that came in, and I'm going to read it the way I'll read it verbatim. And this is what it says. Anthony, I am not a St. George's fan, but I am a big time fan of Sinclair. He is a role model, a businessman, a loving father. He is the guy. One of Bermuda's best. Respect for Sinclair, but Somerset all the way. He's not a St. George's supporter, but for you he is. And all of that. He's an educator. So maybe somebody taught you before, I guess. I'm not sure. But anyway, that's the comment that came in, and I read it almost verbatim. Okay. And that's also not a paid commercial. So thank you, Preston, for saying that. I won't say your name. I'll tell him off air who wrote that, but that's the comment that came in. The other comment I hear, if you go back now, I guess, to your childhood, but, you know, to your life in terms of, when it comes to leadership, who would you say has had the greatest influence on you as a leader, to become a leader, and who would you say was the first person to trust you as a leader?
0: Okay. Who do I look up to that made me a leader? I wouldn't say I aspired to be a leader, per se. I guess I had those characteristics, and it kind of shaped me into being a leader, but the main person I kind of looked up to growing up, I guess, was just my grandfather.
1: Mm-hmm.
0: Watching him, you know, I didn't get to see him in his peak playing football, but, you know, seeing him play for St. George's All-Stars growing up, you know, hearing about, you know, CEO, hearing different clips, and, you know, the respect he got from St. George's to Somerset, you know, mm-hmm. even the old folks games, things like that, it's like, you know, yeah, Cal Reno's grandson, oh, why, you know, your papa, this and that. So, you know, to see the respect and the way people, you know, talked about him, kind of, you know, that was always the person I wanted to be, because, again, he wasn't a loud person. He wasn't out there, you know, he was quiet to himself. But, again, he had done enough for himself and, I guess, for his family, where people respected him and, you know, showed leadership qualities. And he was able to run the carpentry shop for 20-odd years, run the government, you know. It's nothing I can't ask the workers for that my papa has, and they would, you know, do for my family and whatnot. So he's built up that reputation with them, and it's, you know, through sports, through life. And it just kind of showed me, you know, you don't have to be the biggest person, you don't have to be the loudest person, but you can be genuine, and being genuine in those times, you know, things do come back to you. And what was the second half of that question?
1: Who gave you the first chance to be a leader?
0: First chance to be a leader? Probably primary school gym teacher, Mr. Cobb, Middle St. Davis Primary. Let me captain the primary school football team in Austin P6. That's probably the first time, and it was hard because I was probably one of the only good footballers out of a team of 11. So it was hard going East End and those places, losing 5-2 and you're scoring two of the goals and things like that. But it's something you kind of had to show up for week in and week out, and kind of being like St. Davis Primary, we had sportsmen, but we was never the sports school.
1: Right.
0: So you would do well for yourself, but you always end up only losing the end of time. So I think that humility there kind of started me off, I guess, just being a leader around my peers and different things of that nature. And I guess it just kind of transitioned into being, like, you know, deputy head boy, things like that, middle school, captain, under 15 cricket, different things like that. Just had different opportunities that came up, and I just always built on those opportunities.
1: Gotcha. I'll say this because it was said publicly anyway. So, you know, Dean Miners, of course, you know, the great Dean from way back when. One of his comments was he was as part of the broadcast team with Voice of Summer, with Sean Tuck and the rest of the crew there, was that St. George's have been losing for a significant period of time, And his comment was, what do you do? He recommended, by the way, that nowadays when it comes to sports, you have sports psychologists and all this other kind of thing, that his suggestion or his comment was, does St. George's have to do that? Does St. George's have to have a sports psychologist to break the mindset of losing?
0: It's definitely something that was discussed. Because it's something we wonder on our end. Because, again, when you look at the talent on paper, name for name, it doesn't really match up much difference. But, again, it's the performing on those 2 days. So it is something we discussed. Like, you know, maybe it's the mental triggers, things like that, you know, we may just need to, you know, get us over that hump. Because, again, talent-wise, I don't think it's much different. But it's that mental and being in those pressure moments, and being able to thrive in them. And like I said, right, I think that's something with the experience and the people that they have been around the game for so long, they've kind of been into this crunch, so they know how to react. And then to us, we have a few seniors as well as trying to integrate youngsters. So when we get into situations, we may not be as comfortable as they might be, but again, we have that talent to match them. But it's just that mindset and the time. So, no, yeah, this is something we discussed to maybe take on for the next year coming. But yeah, it's like I said, it's one of the many things that's supposed to bring.
1: No, gotcha. And yeah. You know, obviously, I don't want you to give out any quote unquote secrets, but it's just this. He said it publicly, and when he said it, I thought to myself, "Wow, you know, I wonder if that's realistic. Is it necessary? Because you're right, though. Some people actually thrive under pressure, and others don't, or others they get too close to the edge. You know what I mean? And so something small pushes them over, and so. I guess for me, the next non-cricketer question would be, okay, on the second day, clearly St. George is not in a good position. Mm-hmm. And what surprised me was that I did not believe that the players exercised discipline in terms of you have to slow the game down because you at least want to avoid the loss, right?
0: Yeah, which would mean
1: to play your way through and play out all the overs because there wasn't that much time left over. But it seemed as if you're playing, you know, you're poking the ball or you're just, you know, going slow, and then suddenly everybody's swinging, and everybody gets out to, you know, whatever, you lose too many wickets. Is that something that you guys talk about or is it like what do you do in that situation?
0: You know, you don't go out there planning to, you know, go cross the line first ball. You know, you're not telling nobody instructions, you know, go cross the line first ball, first ball in your area hit for six. You know, you discuss the situation you're in. Mm. You know, you let them know, hey, you know, we're a little behind the eight ball, you know, make adjustments, you know, here and there. But again, then you get out there and that guy is running into Bill. You know, depending on how you're feeling, somebody may trap something to you that may trigger you where you feel you have to hit this guy now for six or different things as you're going on to bat. So, no, I wouldn't say it's based off of instruction or, you know, coaching and things like that, but it's the individual at times is one of those, you know, mental things that maybe I'm struggling or I got out poking the first innings because, you know, we had a few close catches, so maybe mindset was I'm not giving this chance now, let me just follow through with my shot. But again, that's each player's, you know, own assessment of the situation, but it's not something we say, hey, we're looking to target a quick 180 and 30 overs right now. Let's go through and swing as a team. No, that's definitely something that wasn't discussed.
1: Okay. And now I'm just going to ask some questions. They may sound a bit disjointed, but I want to make sure I get these questions because time... everybody always comes on, right? They think, okay, long time, 2 hours is not long time because the time runs out, right? And so one of those questions, it goes back down to leadership, right? And that is admitting an error a sign of weakness in Bermuda's public culture or condition of... just trust?
0: To some people, it's weakness. Mm-hmm. I think when you admit certain things, people see it as, you know, weakness, different things like that. For other people, I think it's just, you gotta look at the person being honest assessment of the situation at times, you know?
1: Mm-hmm.
0: You don't want to sugarcoat things per se.
1: And then with that also would be, this, you know, is not an unfair question actually, but do you at some point second guess yourself or, no, different question, but it's fair, but it's more fair is, are you able to talk a little bit about things that you would have done differently in hindsight? You had a month or two, let's say, to start thinking about it. What sorts of things would you have done differently you think that might have made a difference? Or is it basically just having one day, nothing you could have done?
0: Yeah, it's only days. It's, I guess, different situation. You'd have told me I got Taren Fray out second ball a cup match that morning. I couldn't ask for nothing more.
1: Right.
0: You know, you don't ask for nothing more in those situations. But, you know, as things tend to go, I think, I guess, just a more of... I don't know, I guess... Because I trust you, trust the players, you know, you set your game plan and things don't go well. So I guess having a... For me, things to get better for next year was... It's a few things, Mr. Richardson. It's a few things. But I guess for me, it's... To your point, at first, having more cohesive unit, I guess, from administrating to coaching staff to players, as all being on one page and kind of on one accord of what we're looking to get, I guess, out of the program, and then the players and coaches being on one page as to what we're looking to execute on those 2 days. Again, it comes down to the player discipline. Like you said, the guys, you know, getting that chance to bat 2-3 hours practice leading into car match, different things like that. But, you know, you just want to have, I guess, more concise, more defined game plan, I guess, going forward. I wouldn't say we didn't have nothing planned, but if that helps the next, you know, being more meticulous in different details, again, different players, receive information differently. So
1: it's caller.
0: One of those situations. Yeah.
1: Okay. Caller. All right. Good evening, caller. Welcome to Insight. What's your question or comment?
5: Yes. Good night.
1: Good night.
5: This is a Somerset fan.
1: Oh, really?
5: Yes.
1: Go ahead.
5: Staunch Somerset. Brought up in Somerset. Born in Somerset. Captain Somerset football team.
1: Oh, dear.
5: To 5 league championships. 3 of those 5 were undefeated.
1: Well done.
5: Years in a row. But
1: yes.
5: I'm going to give this captain some advice.
1: Okay.
5: Yes, okay, sir. So I clap my hands to you for taking responsibility for the loss. But it wasn't your fault.
1: Okay.
5: Right? So what I would suggest to you is to challenge your players.
0: Yes, sir.
5: Challenge your players to be better. I totally agree with what you said pertaining to when I looked at both teams that were picked on the Saturday night. I said, "Wow, this is going to be interesting."
1: Because right. Yeah.
5: St. George's had, I think it was like 8 of those players who were playing in the international tournament here in Bermuda.
0: Mm-hmm.
5: So I said, "Oh, we're going to have an interesting cup match this year." So to me, both teams on paper were on par with each other. But like you said, it's the mentality. Right? So one thing I would recommend to the St. George's players, they need to get fitter. Right? There's no way that you can last over 2 days without having some sort of optimal fitness to last those 2 days. There's no way that young O'Brien, I love to watch that young man. There's no way that he shouldn't have made a century on that second day. And the thing that let him down was his fitness.
1: Wow.
0: Mm-hmm.
5: Right? So at the end of the day, you're playing in the hot sun. Guys have to be disciplined. Alcohol and sun doesn't mix.
1: Mm-hmm.
0: Yeah.
5: Right? You see guys on the breaks going over into the spectators, drinking shots and stuff like that.
1: Oh, wow.
5: Right? So at the end of the day, it's about discipline. Right? I spoke on Cromwell's show last week about a shared collective responsibility. Right? It has to be a collective responsibility amongst the whole team. Mm-hmm. Right? And that's important. As a captain, as a captain, when I was captain of Somerset's football team, I challenged my players. I set the example of where you need to go. And if you guys looked at The Last Dance, Michael Jordan, that was me as a captain of Somerset Trojans. Right? I can't say it enough.
0: Yes, sir.
5: If I saw my players coming slack, I'm on you. If I saw my players coming slack again, I would recommend to the coach, hey, this guy needs to come.
1: Wow. What do you mean by caller? What do you mean by challenge the player? Challenge the team.
5: To number one, be in optimal fitness, okay. In shape.
1: Yep.
5: Right? To be on time for training. Don't miss training, because guys miss training. That's what he's saying, missing training. Mm-hmm. You know what I mean? So everybody has a responsibility. The captain's not just about taking the toss in football or cricket or whatever sport. Captain, you have to lead set the example. Captain is an extension of who's coaching. So whatever the coach is saying off the field, the captain has to carry it on the field and make sure the plans are carried out.
1: Gotcha.
0: Yes, sir.
5: Right, but I think St. George's, they let the community down. Yep. Right, they let the community down. Somerset lost a wicket when he sacked the ball. What happened? This guy buckled down and stabilized that innings.
1: Hmm.
5: Whether they're playing 2020 or what, they buckled down. Young, and we had a coach come in. Young members came in with Lever.
1: Hmm.
5: They buckled on. We lost our second wicket at 44. Right? What happened? Trey and Lever buckled on again. You know what I mean? So it's about a mentality. Like, you have two mentalities, a weak mentality or a strong mentality. When the game gets tough, what has to happen? You hear it all the time. The tough get good.
1: Yes, sir.
5: But sometimes people can't handle those pressures for whatever reason. But my biggest thing in St. George's, this guy's need to get fitter. And the captain, don't blame yourself. Looking at cricket, you're the best wicket keeper in Bermuda. Mm-hmm. Right? I thought you threw your wicket away.
0: Yes, sir.
5: You know what I mean? But at the end of the day, I wish you well, although I'm a Somerset fan. You know, I'm staunch Somerset, right. But at the end of the day, I want to see you do well because of what you bring to the table.
1: Gotcha.
5: I did your father very well, right? He used to kick me. I used to kick him back in the day, but at the end of the day, still good friends right up until today.
1: Well done.
5: You know what I mean? So don't beat yourself up because your team lost. Yeah, you took responsibility, but it's not all you. But
1: sure.
5: I think, you know, players need to be challenged to be better. You know, and I'm calling names. Del Rey wasn't good enough.
1: Wow.
5: This year. Onias wasn't good enough this year. You know what I mean? So they need to make sure when they come back next year, they're better. And you're playing in St. George's, so I expect.
1: Wow.
5: You know, it's about expectation. I expect these guys to perform next year.
1: Mm-hmm.
5: You know what I mean? So that's a little couple of thoughts and advice for you. Hang in there because I think you got a good head on your shoulders. Right, and keep moving forward. Bermuda's best maker keeper at this time.
0: Thank you, sir. Appreciate it.
1: Thank you.
5: All right. Thank you.
1: Gotcha. Well, that's quite timely advice, actually. And probably the last call of tonight, right on time. that's good advice in terms of, and interesting that you may be accountable as the captain, but it's not all your fault, quote unquote. Well, not that's the wrong word, but I mean, it's not all the responsibility cannot be on you because you can't make the other 10, 11, 12 players do what they got to get done. I mean, you can't make them do. You can encourage them, but that's all that you can do. Hold on, caller. Do you want to give any comments to what the caller just finished saying?
0: Oh no, I think he said it all. Except from his perspective, again, like it's one of those opinions. It seemed from a genuine place, being a Somerset supporter and things that he, you know, saw from his perspective, looking in and being an ex-sportsman. You know, you always take those things on. And yeah, I appreciate that calling.
1: Sure. Okay. Good evening, caller. Welcome to Insight. What's your caller?
6: Hey, Anthony, how you doing?
1: I'm doing fine, thanks.
6: Mark Bergen-Jen.
1: Yes, sir.
6: Yeah, that young man has done a great job in cutting out your father, his cricket career and all that good stuff. And he's a credit to St. George's. And like the caller was saying, but about some things we have to get out front and in center. But at the end of the day, Anthony, when I would look back at some great cup match captains, he was a good cup match captain and a good leader. One that sticks out to mind maybe way before your time, but it was the gentleman by the name of Mr. Nabodaro.
1: Yes, he's actually listening.
6: Yeah, Mr. Nabodaro was an excellent captain. He was sharp, and that's the gentleman that said he challenged the players, and he built, and also he was able to know when to come in, take her over to change the bill and whatnot, and he had an excellent batting order. And of course, to be honest, he played with a lot of great players such as Alden Rana, Lionel Thomas, Lee Rana. You know, he played with some some big names. So, but I'm saying at the end of the day, but he was spot on with everything he did, his preparation and things of that nature, and the psych and sports psychology is a huge thing. A lot of people don't believe so, but that is sports psychology, and you don't have to go deep into it, but you know, but it would be nice to for St. George's, because St. George's is my team, by the way.
1: Yes, okay,
6: but well you know, if someone you know came in and just had a little talk about you know, at least a couple of weeks before cup match, so players starting to think about the event before they actually go into it, and before they actually play, see themselves actually playing at a very high level. And doing the task at hand, because like I said, at the end of the day, you guys, no matter whoever gets involved in cutting edge on other teams, Somerset or St. George's, that is one of the greatest culture events in Bermuda, and it always lives up to its billing. You know what I mean? So you know, whether it's good for one team and bad for another, but it always lives up to its billing, and it's awesome. And when people are on showcase like that, you know, it's really beautiful and nice to see, whether it's in Somerset or St. George's. But at the end of the day, like people like that, there's some of those famous St. George's captains, and it was many of them. And also, Mr. Randall Smith was a great captain too.
1: Yes, got you.
6: You know, and you had a lot of good captains over the years for St. George's. But yeah, but I think the psychology of sports is important. It, like I said, it doesn't have to be driven or bitten down, but just players being exposed to it, you know, especially cults, you know, the first time being on that type of stage. But otherwise than that, Anthony, you guys did a great job, and keep up the good work, and St. George's all the way again for it.
1: There you go.
6: Thanks a lot, Mr. Host. Thank you.
1: Sure. Thank you for calling.
0: Thank you, sir.
1: Thanks again. All right.
6: Take care. Have a good night.
1: You too.
0: All right.
1: So any final comments? We're going to wrap it up there from a phone call point of view. We are beyond the 10 o'clock hour. But any final comments you want to hear?
0: No, I think it's appreciate the feedback that came in tonight, yourself as well, with the questioning.
1: Mm-hmm.
0: Hope this answers some people's, I guess, questions
1: sure.
0: as to, you know, the thought process behind certain things as far as St. George's goes. But no, I just, for myself, don't give up on the team. Again, we are looking to, you know, bring this cup back. It's not something that we wanted the result this year.
1: Mm-hmm.
0: But again, sometimes you have to take these lessons to kind of reflect and to, like the caller said, be honest with yourselves and
1: yeah.
0: use to improve going forward. So, yeah, I know. Yeah. Thanks again, Richardson, for having me tonight, man. And yeah, I hope everyone has a wonderful week of work coming ahead.
1: Yep. And the wonderful thing is that, and you spoke about it so much, about the whole community of St. George's, whatever. And next year, guess what? Cup match is in St. George's.
0: Yeah.
1: Which means even more. I mean, I don't want to say, well, I guess, just imagine, right? We can't imagine, but just imagine, though, winning the cup next year. St. George will close down. You know what I mean? Like, we could not imagine the traffic jam. We could not imagine the club, like, nobody could imagine what would happen if St. George win the cup next year,
0: yeah.
1: which does increase the pressure, of course, because it'd be such a long, at such a long period of time.
0: Mm-hmm.
1: It's what you want. As you said before, you want to be able to get that cup before you decide to step back. And just St. George's would be like, it'd just be crazy.
0: Yeah.
1: so that's the actual pressure. But for the team, though, I think hopefully, right, you know, and we all individuals, we have fun, all that kind of stuff, but hopefully the team would even have a greater appreciation for what it would mean for the community. It's beyond any individual person, you know what I mean?
0: Yeah.
1: A lot of pressure for sure. For the youngsters, you know, it's a lot. But as you say, for many people, that's the goal, play for cup match. That's the thing. I mean, and no one takes it lightly. I think tonight also you've clarified the idea about the friends and family, about your role. And for me, interesting to understand how, from a pure education point of view, at a point in time, you dumbed yourself down on purpose. to not be a person out front, right?
0: Yeah.
1: But it does speak to your HSBC listing also, because it there means that there is, no matter what you've done so far, there's much more for them to pull out of you from a work point of view. So they can make you do much, much more. Whatever you're doing, there's more that can be done. You know what I mean? Because there is more in you. And certainly to the listening audience, to parents, I want to encourage you with your children. And for any younger person listening also,

0: vest or light or something so that people can see you ahead of time. And more recently, the encouragement is, if you're operating a vehicle, please take your time. There has been an increased police presence to try to force us to calm down. But I said a few weeks ago that now I think the culture is in, it's more culture now to travel fast because it's been, the police have not enforced the laws for a long period of time. But now we need to force ourselves to step back. So let's do our best to slow down so we don't have any more collisions and certainly no more rear fatalities. Thankfully, we're all back to school now. Yeah, I think everybody's back to school. For the parents that take the time on Sunday nights to prepare the food, cook the, iron the clothes, and whatever the case may be. And for children, be ready. And for all educators, I should have said this last week, every single day, you have a chance to change a life. Every single day, you have a chance to change a life because you never know what's going to be said to a child that makes the light bulb come on. And for parents, please make sure you send your children to school prepared to learn. Pay attention. Don't be disruptive. Do the best, do the homework, help them as best you can. But let's make sure as a community we are all in a position whereby we are prepared to learn. And on that note, Bermuda, Lord willing, we will see you next week. Let me get the music going again. There we go.
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1: Don't stop!

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Jeremiah 29:11 says, "For I know the plans that I have for you." 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

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Say God is.

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1: This has got to be the saddest day of my life. 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

0: Yes, happy Monday to each and every one of you. Today is Monday, September the 14th, and it is now approximately 4 minutes after 7 a.m. Yes, you're locked in to Magic 102.7. It is with great pleasure that I am back with you all. But you know, this is how we do it. This is actually how we do it. Listen, we got to just give thanks. We got to give praise. Yes, we got to give thanks. We got to give praises because this is Morning Magic. Welcome aboard. Welcome aboard. Listen, you know, it is about that time that you all rise and shine. Yes, rise, shine. You know, before you left home back in the day, you know, for those that are back in the day, even now, even my grandson talks about, Nala, that's too much. My granny used to make sure my face was greased. I can tell you that. So I do the same for my grandson. So let us, you know, just go on about our day, giving God some thanks and praise.
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2: Yes. So listen, oh, give thanks unto the Lord, for he is good. He is worthy. Yes, he is worthy of all the praise. And so we have this one coming up for you next, because this is Morning Magic. Mm-hmm.

Yes, it is Morning Magic. You're locked into Magic 102.7, the hits of today, and of course, you know, the hits of yesterday also. But we got a good one for you this morning. This is Morning Affirmation. Yeah, we got to rise, we got to shine, and we got to speak the word. If you all know, you know. Listen, the message yesterday at church, listen, you got to speak the word. Listen, I took some good notes, not just for myself, but to share with you all folks. 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This is Morning Energy Flow.

0: That's right. We wake up with good, positive energy, speaking into the atmosphere, having our conversation with our Father according to His plans and His will for our life. You're locked into Magic 102.7, the hits of today and yesterday.
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0: His strength will meet you. His joy will meet you right where you are. His peace, his love. And I just believe his favor is going to meet you too. He'll meet you on the floor and pick you up and stand you on your feet. Because he comes that you might have life and have it more abundantly. Anybody believe that? Somebody lift up a praise right there. Yes, Lord.
1: 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Oh, don't feel guilty. Just feel the magic. 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

Yes, God is the strength of your life. He certainly is. And this is why. Because no matter all that you have been through, all that you have come through, and all that you're going to come through. That's right. He surely does. He knows that you are worth keeping. He knows that you are worth saving. So I want to say congratulations to all of those out there that dedicated their heart, their life to God yesterday. Congratulations to you, my brother. Congratulations to you, my sister.

0: Good morning, Cora. How are you on this wonderful Monday morning? Good morning, Cora. How are you on this wonderful Monday morning?
1: I'm quite well, thank you. How are you?
0: I am very thankful.
1: And that is so good. This is a magic Lord's Day.
0: It certainly is. Listen, how was your weekend?
1: Oh, it was fantastic. It was awesome. Just praising and worshiping God.
0: Yes, and you know, because, you know, you were.
1: That's right. I would like to send out a prayer request for Sister Donna Ingham and wish her happy, happy birthday from her nephew, Dutch, and her sister, Karen, and all her church family.
0: Okay. Also, I got the perfect song for her.
1: And also, Brian Herbert, it's his birthday today.
0: Okay.
1: And C. Anthony Francis, from his children.
0: It's his birthday today as well?
1: His birthday. All these birthdays are today.
0: Oh, okay.
1: Yes. And how did you enjoy your great surprise yesterday?
0: Well, you know, that was surprises. It was actually six surprises yesterday. So yesterday I walked into church.
1: Yes.
0: Early, as I should. Church starts at 11. So approximately about 10:35, I walk into church and I see one of my childhood male friends that we are still friends.
1: Yes.
0: I was actually in his wedding, my best friend's, yes. And so he wasn't sitting at the back of the church, but he was at the last pew of the first set of pews. So, I mean, he said to me, "You want to sit next to me in it?" I was like, "Yes." So I sat next to him, but the Holy Spirit was like, "You know, for you need to go and sit where you're supposed to sit." So I said to him, and he gently agreed. He was just like, "Okay, come on now." So I said, "Listen, it's the third pew from the front, right behind Mother Lamb." And he looked. I said, "There's nobody there yet, but you know, come on." And so he graciously, sat there on that third pew. And so I just want to thank God for moving the way that he moved yesterday in the entire congregation. And then when I sat down and I looked to my right, there was Mr. Rooster. One of the famous listeners of Magic 102.7, the hits of today and yesterday. I was like, okay, all right, you can't tell God that's enough, right?
1: No.
0: And I was like, oh my God. I said, and so then a young gentleman came and sat behind me and tapped me on my left shoulder, and the same side that my long time friend, and we're still friends to today, taps me on my shoulder. And so I turned around and I looked and I was like, oh my God, another girlfriend's husband. I was good to see them. But you know, the amazing part is because on my way to church, I'm gonna tell it like it is, but I have to tell it. I'll tell it after the news break.
1: Right.
0: But then after he sat down, I got another tap from the Jacobs family, Mr. and Mrs. Jacobs. And I was like, wow. And then again, I looked to my right. There was, someone said that she ain't coming to church this week. I said, but honestly, go ahead and have it. That's why I'll share what this weekend meant and how important it is to be obedient when the Holy Spirit and God is speaking. Because listen, I was due to be in, I'm going to tell you, we'll talk about it a little later, but I have your birthday request. That's Donna Ingerman, Brian Herbert.
1: No, not Ingerman, Donna Ingham.
0: Yes, Donna Ingham. And that's from Dutch and Karen and her church family.
1: Yes.
0: And the other one is a Brian Herbert.
1: Yes.
0: And the other one is Brother Anthony Francis.
1: That is so correct.
0: Yes.
1: And say good morning to Felicity Jacob and her husband. It was so great.
0: Well, they can hear you.
1: Good morning, Jakes.
0: I know. It was so beautiful to have them worship with us yesterday.
1: And you have a God bless day.
0: You as well. Aunt Connie Francis. You think I don't know, is she?
1: It's not her this morning.
0: It's the Holy Spirit speaking.
1: It's someone else. And say good morning to Sister Beverly Howell as well.
0: Yes, also. Thank you so much. Okay. God bless you.
1: You have a God bless day.
0: You as
1: well. Much love and prayers.
0: Yes, bye. Thank you.
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6: 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And I'm Maya Palacio. Speed camera testing has officially started in Bermuda, and here's what drivers need to know. Last Friday, Minister of National Security Ryan Robinson-Parentchief confirmed that a temporary camera installed on Crow Lane is now being tested under real road conditions. But, and this is important, it is not issuing tickets. The camera is currently detecting vehicles, measuring speeds, and recording information so officials can test and calibrate the system. This audio is courtesy of the World Gazette.
7: We understand what the technology is designed to do. Essentially, what we're doing now is making sure that it performs well on Bermuda's roads. So this will include checking the accuracy with our mix of vehicles, be it cars, motorcycles, checking the right angles, day and nighttime, and with our license plates as well. If something needs adjusting, we adjust it before we expand the speed camera project. Crow Lane was chosen because it gives us the right conditions to test. It does not mean that this will necessarily become a permanent enforcement site.
6: So this is only the first stage. License plate technology will also be tested at the Paget traffic lights, while government's eventual plan is for 54 cameras across 27 locations. No enforcement date has been confirmed, but the current aim is for live speed camera enforcement around mid-2027, once the technology, legislation, and operating procedures are in place. Moreover, what a legacy to leave, and who will be next in line to take over? There will be major change for Bermuda's labor movement, but there is still time. Bermuda Industrial Union President Chris Ferbert says he will retire when his current term ends in March of 2028. Ferbert made the announcement on Friday night at the BIU Labor Day banquet, saying his present term will be his last. He has led Bermuda's largest union since 2006, and by the time he steps down, he will have served 22 years as president, matching the tenure of former BIU leader Ottawell Simmons. Ferbert has been one of Bermuda's most prominent and outspoken labor leaders, steering the union through major industrial disputes, political change, and negotiations with successive governments. In other news, a new documentary is putting the spotlight on the history and impact of Black-owned businesses in Bermuda. The Department of Culture has released Black Businesses in Bermuda: Trials, Tribulations, Triumphs, Exploring the Experiences, Challenges, and Contributions of Black Entrepreneurs Across Generations. The film features both long-established family businesses and newer ventures, while looking at how Black enterprise has evolved in Bermuda. Produced by Mark Rodriguez with historical research from Meredith Eben, the documentary formed part of this year's Emancipation Program and is now available to watch on the Department of Culture's YouTube channel. Closing up, Bermuda will have two riders competing at the 2026 UCI Road World Championship in Montreal. Nicholas Narway and Caden Hopkins will both race the Elite Men's Individual Time Trial on September 20th and the Road Race on September 27th. Bermuda originally qualified for one road race spot, but has now secured a second place, allowing both riders to compete. The road race covers more than 270 kilometers around Montreal's Mount Royal Circuit, with Narway and Hopkins set to face some of the world's top professional cyclists. The Bermuda Cycle Association is encouraging supporters in Montreal to wear pink and blue and bring Bermuda flags along the course. And that is your Inter-Island Communications News Brief. 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I'm Maya Palacio. Please remember to buckle your helmets and drive safely, Bermuda.
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9: This weather update is brought to you by All Shores.
10: Hi, good morning. I'm meteorologist Johnny Storm in the Hurricane Weather Center. We're at the current time. Our satellite loop is not indicating any real significant disturbances in the tropics. Well, to the east of Bermuda, there is a little low pressure area which has some potential for development, but it would stay well out into the Atlantic anyway. If it does develop in anything, it'd be a fish storm, so I'm really not concerned about that. As far as the weather is concerned this week, however, we do have a cold front located now about 150 miles out to the west and northwest of us. It does contain some showers and thunderstorms. Right now, the latest computer forecast model is suggesting that that front is going to approach us here over the next 24 to 36 hours. Never quite makes it to Bermuda. Rather, it will stall out to our west. In the meantime, it's kind of a weak wind, warm, humid, unsettling weather pattern here over the course of the next 5 to 7 days, which will enable some intermittent showers, maybe even a stray thunder shower, to be developing here this week. Right now, looking at Bermuda Weather Service radar, however, we're picking up on no significant weather locally. There's some rain about 100 miles to the south of Bermuda, but they're moving towards the northeast, but only slowly at about 5 to 10 miles an hour. So that's going to stay to our south. Here's a look at our forecast. Skies are variably cloudy this week, light breezes, and a 25% widely scattered shower trying to develop at any time, maybe even a stray thunder shower. The daytime highs are running, however, each and every day at around 87 Fahrenheit, 31 Celsius. The lows each and every night, 80 Fahrenheit, 27 Celsius. And a wind for today out of the south running 5 to 10 miles an hour.
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0: You know, it is Monday morning. It's rise and shine time. So this one is great. It certainly is. We got to rise and shine. We got to boogie on down because we just, you know, I just can't wait. Yeah, that's what type of Monday morning it is.

That's right. 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You gotta praise now. Lift the praise. Come on. Pick him up, pick him up, pick him up, pick him up. Don't wait till everything is all right to praise. You gotta praise now. You gotta praise your way to getting everything.

That's right. It's just about that time. This next one is by Samuel Meads, and it's No Performance. That's what it is.

0: That's right. Your obedience to God is more than enough. It is so important. You know, we always think our best is not enough, but your best is listening to God and being obedient. We'll be talking about that coming up just about in the 8:30 time. So stay locked in to Magic 102.7. But I want to do, we're going to have some birthday shout outs coming up momentarily. So if anyone else wants to call in and give their birthday shout outs, but just as we're going into the 8 o'clock hour here on Magic 102 on Monday, September the 14th, I have something for our little listeners. I need our little listeners, and you have to be the seventh caller to call in, and I need you to sing this morning, and you have to sing this little light of mine, I'm gonna let it shine, this little light of mine, I'm gonna let it shine. Yes, that is all that I need you to sing, but you have to be the seventh caller to win someone in your family this ticket that you want to gift it to. So this one is going out. You know, it's for our little listeners, and you have to be the seventh caller to call in and sing this little light of mine, and you're going to win a ticket to Dining Under the Stars. Yes, Dining Under the Stars is taking place this wonderful weekend, and the value of this ticket is $100. So, you know, little listener, you know, when Santa says in how many more months, October, November, December, if you've been naughty or nice, you could say, I've been nice because I won my mommy, my daddy, or my nana, or my godparents a ticket to go to Dining Under the Stars. Yes, Dining Under the Stars is going to be happening this week, Saturday, at 6 p.m. until 9 p.m., and it is happening at the Christ Anglican Church in Devonshire. There will be live entertainment. There are going to be raffle draws. They have a lineup of at least 10 different segments of entertainment. You're going to be dining under the stars. It's going to be food is included. Good morning, caller. You're on the ear. Good morning, caller. You're on the ear.
1: Good morning.
0: Good morning. You're going to sing for us this morning?
1: Yes.
0: Okay, go right ahead. Come away from the radio, okay? Thank you.
1: So, this little light of mine?
0: Yes, you're going to sing this little light of mine.
1: This

0: Done.
1: Oh, that is so beautiful. And what is your name?
0: Casey? Casey Holdip.
1: Okay, Casey Holdip. Okay, shout out to the Holdip family. So, Casey, you're the first caller. I need six. You have to be the seventh caller. But guess what? That does not say that you're not going to be the winner. Because if we don't have seven people call in, I'm going to have to give Casey the ticket. So, Casey, I don't know. You may want to call back seven times, or you may want to get your sister, your brother. The phone lines are ringing, Casey. So I want to tell you, have an awesome day and let your light so shine everywhere you go. And God bless you. And remember, you are strong. You are the head and you are not the tail. You are above and not beneath. God bless you.
0: God bless you.
1: Thank you. Good morning, Corley. You're on the ear.
2: Good morning.
1: Good morning.
2: How you? Call a number seven.
1: Oh, no, no. So you have to have a little listener call us in and sing This Little Light of Mine.
2: Okay, thank you.
1: Yes, you're so very welcome. God bless you. So that is how it's going through up until the 9 o'clock hour. You know, about 8:30, the kids will get to school. So we're going to be doing the seventh caller. Maybe I may have to extend it until tomorrow, but this is the instruction, they said, because this is the seventh pastoral anniversary fundraiser event, and it's Dying Under the Stars. So they want, we said a little listener. We're getting our young people involved. Yes, and so they can gift their parent, their loved one, their guardian, a family member, a teacher, the ticket. So stay locked into Magic 102.7, the hits of today and yesterday. So this next one here is going out to Donna Ingham. It's coming from Dutch and your sister Karen. It is also coming out from your First Church of God family. It's also happy birthday to Brian Herbert. Anthony Francis, happy birthday to you. Vicky Saltis. And Beverly Harvey, Valerie Rose, and the Ellen Temple Church family are wishing you a happy birthday today. So, yes, this one is going out to you, all of you. Happy birthday to you. Blessings all over you. All over you, in you, around you, and for you. God bless you. Happy birthday.

0: Good morning, caller. You're on the air. Welcome to Magic
1: 102.7. Good morning, Ferrer. And I am singing, "This Little Light of Mine, I'm Going to Let It Shine." I was coming down the road. I said, "Well, Lord, how can I inspire people today?"
0: Okay.
1: My seniors and my people today. But, you know, there's someone, a person that I'm praying for in government. And I wanted to pray with them. And did I see him walking along the road? And I was able to get out of my car and said I wouldn't interrupt the walk and say a prayer with them and even pray in the spirit. So we just have to trust God, be led by him, and do what he tells us to do. And if he puts an idea in your head, and if it's him, you know it's him when it happens and you see it. I am blown away.
0: Listen, this is the month of September of setup and good surprises. I'm telling you, it is setup, stepping up, stepping out, and it is full of surprises. This is the month of, and it's going to be good surprises. Let me put the right word to that. It's going to be good surprises. It's great setups.
1: Birthday, so I don't know what God is going to do for my birthday, but anyhow, I'll be 82. But anyway, praise the Lord.
0: Amen.
1: And, you know, I had such a wonderful weekend because I didn't have my car because, of course, it had to go to my mechanic, take all the lumps and bumps out so that it could pass. It looked like a new car. They fixed it the other day with all the mechanical stuff that was wrong, and now it looks like a new car and it's driving so smooth. So God has blessed me, so now I have to remember. I paid the insurance, I think I have to go get the doctor to sign, and then I have to go get it passed, and anyway, I'm going to ask somebody to help me, because I don't normally, you know, my mechanic usually gets it passed, but he did it.
0: So what's your word of encouragement, Leonie? What's your word of encouragement for the listeners today, or are you just going to sing "This Little Light of Mine, I'm Going to Let It Shine"?
1: The word of encouragement is, do not be dismayed when I'll be tired, because I didn't have my car on the weekend and I trusted the Lord, and I was walking along barefooted, all dressed up, going to church. And the Lord said, well, pray for people in Africa and places who have to walk miles for church. You only got to walk a quarter mile to Middle Road to get a ride. And I did that, and as I opened my eyes, somebody stopped and said, where are you going? I said, oh, to Middle Road. But they ended up taking me right to my church. So my thing is, for my seniors and my encouragers, be not dismayed, whatever betide, and count it all joy when you go through devious situations, because it's a lesson in it, and you'll have a testimony at the end. So my testimony is, trust in the Lord with all your heart and lean not on your own understanding. In all your ways, acknowledge him, and he will direct your path, and he'll make every crooked path straight.
0: Amen.
1: So I am ready to fly over the moon. I have to contain myself, but I don't have to turn in, and I have 20 minutes to sing praises to God before.
0: All right,
1: so
0: let's sing "This Little Light of Mine." Come on now.
1: Yes, okay.
0: Go ahead.
1: This little light of mine, I'm going to let it shine. Let it shine.
0: Let it shine. Let it shine. That's right. Amen. God bless you, Aunt
1: Leonie. I love you, sweetheart, and God bless you, okay?
0: Have an awesome day.
1: Okay, and thank you for making me get to the point. I appreciate it. Bye.
0: So very welcome. God bless. Yes. So listen, this is Magic 102.7. And this one is going out to all of our birthday persons celebrating their birthday today. It's Donna Ingham from Dutch, and your sister Karen, and your entire First Church of God family. Also going out to Brian Herbert celebrating his birthday today. Anthony Francis, Vicky Salters, Beverly Harvey, Valerie Rose, and the Allen Temple Church family are saying happy birthday to you. Yes, happy birthday to all of those that celebrated over the weekend and are celebrating today. This one is for you.

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3: 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Yes, we are blessed. Come on now. 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Yeah, we need some more listeners. Little listeners to give us a call at 297-1027. 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

0: Hello?
1: Yes, good morning, caller. You're on the ear.
0: Hi.
1: Yes, good morning, little listener. How you doing on this Monday morning?
0: Good.
1: That's good. And what is your name? Who are we listening to this morning?
0: Me again, Casey Hornet.
1: Okay, go ahead, Casey. Take it away. That's right. One thing my mother always told me this, don't quit. So you can call as many.

0: day to Ajalan every day, you know, affirmations. And she used to say to her, and Ajahn would recite it back. She used to say, "What are you?" And Ajahn used to say, "Anointed." And she used to say, "What else are you?" "Blessed." And so I want to tell you that you are blessed. And we're looking forward to some more calls, or call back as many times as you like, Casey. But yeah, I just got to keep on following the rules and, you know, the regulations, the protocol. God bless you, Casey. Have a great day.
1: Okay.
0: Yes, you too. Bye. So, you know, we are all blessed. Casey is so blessed. I don't want to speak it into existence, but I think Casey, Mr. Holdup, is going to be the lucky winner because he's blessed. Yeah. This one is We're Blessed by Fred Hammond.

0: Morning.
1: Good morning, caller. You're on the air. Welcome to Magic
2: 102.7.
1: Blessed, and yourself?
2: I'm blessed in the city, and I'm blessed in the
1: feet. Yes. You got a little listener there that's going to be singing for us this morning?
2: I have a little listener. I'm not sure if she's going to sing, but I got a little listener. So I'm sending out shout-outs to all the preschoolers who are going to school today. And
1: okay.
2: This one is, I'll let you ask her her name.
1: Okay, sure.
2: What's your name?
1: Good morning. What's your name, beautiful princess? Princess, good morning. Happy Monday. What is your name?
2: Her name's Naomi.
1: No, you got to be kidding me. You got to be kidding me. Naomi? The famous model?
2: No, Naomi.
1: No.
2: Naomi, yes. Naomi.
1: Okay.
2: You've got words this morning. I thought you might have words, but you have the words. You got any words, Naomi? Say happy day, everybody in Bermuda. No? Nothing? She's not shy, but she's shy.
1: Say, Naomi, can you sing this little light of mine for

0: For me? Can you sing
1: Sure
0: that
1: thing.
0: for everybody today? So, Naomi, I want to tell you that you are a princess. You are beautiful inside and out. You are intelligent. You are wise. You are brilliant. And you are highly favored, blessed, and anointed. So,
1: Amen.
0: you have a beautiful day, Naomi. Naomi.
1: Say thank you. Say thank you.
0: Thank
1: Say
0: you.
1: thank you.
0: Give me the princess wave,
1: Okay.
0: Naomi. I can see you. I want to see the princess wave.
1: The princess wave. Do the princess
0: Oh.
1: wave.
0: Thank you so
1: Okay,
0: much for
1: thank you.
0: calling. God bless you. Have an awesome day. And did you want to
1: Always.
0: sing This Little Light of Mine?
1: Oh, I can do that. I think
0: Go
1: that's all.
0: right
1: That's
0: ahead.
1: it. This little light of mine, I'm gonna let it shine. This little light of mine, I'm gonna let it shine. This little light of

0: bright. Let it shine bright. Let it shine bright all day.
1: You have a blessed day.
2: Yes, you as well. Thank you for the remix on This Little Light of Shine. Yes, God
1: there
2: bless
1: you.
2: Have an awesome day.
1: Have a great day. Thank you so much.
2: Yes, do we have anyone else that's going to be calling us and letting us know, you know, listen, because you all are so blessed. God favored you.
3: Don't you know tonight you got faith?
4: God favors me.
2: That's right. God favored you.

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Yes, he favored your church. He favored your finances. He favored your home. He favored your grandchildren. He favored your health. Hey.

0: That's right. God will favor you in wherever you are, no matter what your circumstances are, whatever you're going through. God favors you. Remember that you're going for that job interview today, tomorrow, whatever day it is. God favors you.
1: 102.
0: Good morning, caller. You're on the air. 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
2: I'm about to go to school. I'm Casey Horder, and I want to sing No Lot of Mine.
0: You're good. Okay. You're in, what's your class?
2: P5 Granada.
0: P5. And what primary, what school is that?
2: Northlands.
0: You go to Northlands Primary. And what is your name?
2: Casey Horder.
0: Okay, Casey, come on now. Give it to us. Take it away, Case. All right, we're ready.

0: Let it shine. Let it shine.
1: Thank you,
2: that's right. Amen, KC. That's right. Everywhere you go, you're going to let your light shine. You are surely letting your light shine here on Magic 102.7. So without a doubt, I know on the football field, in the classroom, in the gymnasium, wherever you go, even the movie theater, in your parents' car, on the bus, everywhere you go, you're going to let your light shine. So God bless you. And so, listen, I think we got, that was four. We got three more to go, Casey. We got three more to go. So, you know, don't give up. Don't give up. God bless you, Case. Yes, so that is KC giving us a call and letting his light so shine. You're locked into Magic 102.7. I have to play this one this morning because it's so important, you know, for all of us, you know, to have a little bit of, not a little bit of, but a lot of bit of. This one is going out to Rose Eve, coming from us and all the Eve sisters. It's coming from us here at Magic 102.7. Get your Jesus, your coffee, your orange juice. Listen, some people like Rosie, you know, they have their hot water, lemon and lime, or just their hot water. But you got to have Jesus mixed with it. Come on now.

I know some of you have Jesus coffee, tea, porridge, pancakes, a sandwich. Listen, even if you don't have your coffee, your tea, your water, but you got Jesus on your side. You're locked into Magic 102.7, the hits of today and yesterday. So I'm going to tell you a little bit about my weekend. And so I marked my calendar because I got a phone call early part of this week to attend a 3-day workshop. It was consecutive 3 days, which consist of Friday evening from 5 p.m. until 8. And then on the Saturday, it was from 6 until 8. And then on the Sunday, it was from 6 to 8. I attended on the Friday evening. It was really great to meet new people. All that the facilitator gave out, great information, very informative, etc. So normally on Saturday mornings, I have a routine. It's either I lay in or I go to water aerobics, come back home, and I stay in for the day, right? So, I'm already stepping outside of my box to do things that I don't normally do on a weekend because I do what I do during the week. And it's very important to have a rest and to restore. And so I went to the workshop Saturday morning, reluctantly, not wanting to go. I got a message from one of our listeners asking me, am I going to water aerobics and what time it was? Because, of course, she wanted to go and she didn't go. Just cut that part off. She didn't go. So on Saturday, I'm telling them I'm not coming on Thursday. I'm not coming on Sunday. And she's like, why not? I'm like, because I'm not. Because the Holy Spirit spoke to me before I went on Saturday and was like, Free, you got to be in church on Sunday. Like, go to church. Go to church on Sunday. And I'm like, oh, wow. But I already have this workshop. And so I'm like, oh my gracious, like, what am I going to do? I'm already, anyone that knows me knows that I stay committed and true to what I say that I'm going to do. But I want this message is for someone on obedience. If God has asked you to do something, be obedient and do what God has asked you to do. And I say that to say, because I said to the ladies there, they are believers that were at the workshop, that were facilitators and directing the workshop. And I said to them, listen, I don't think I'm going to come on Sunday because I really need to go to church on Sunday. And they was like, well, I'm not going. I said, you're not going? Well, that's you. They don't attend the same church that I attend. So she was like, oh, wow. And truthfully, I actually called my church earlier part of the week, which is First Church of God, North Shore. And I spoke to Aunt Doreen Mossadin, the receptionist at church. And I said to her, I said, Aunt Doreen, I'm attending a workshop. And she said, okay, Faria, you know, it's your choice. I think she kind of heard in my voice, like I was unsure about it. And she said, okay, you know, she would let whomever know. It's just something that's called manners that I do when I'm not in attending into charge. And so going forward, so the lady was like, well, I'm not going to charge. I'm like, okay, well, you know, that's you. And I had to let her know. I'm a follower when I'm asked, you know, to do certain things and I know that it's the right thing to do. But one thing you will not get for following an organization or persons that I know where I'm not supposed to be. Okay, gone are the days that I used to be easy, but now I'm wise. I thought I would let everyone know. Gone are the days that I used to be easy, but now I'm wise. And I'm wise. And I'm listening to the voice of God and what God is asking me to do. On Sunday, yesterday, I went to church. And there was one brother that showed up to church. I was like, oh my God. And him and I have been communicating via social media. We will see each other out. And then I said to him, listen, I don't normally sit at that part of church unless, you know, the Holy Spirit's like, this is where you need to sit today. I'm very sensitive, right?
and to what I'm being asked to do, because I know what it's like to bump my head more than once, more than twice, more than three times, more than five times. You get it. You get what I'm saying, right? Bump my head a lot. And no, I'm not perfect. I have bumped my head a lot. And I'm going to tell you, getting licks is neat. I don't know about you. I didn't like licks as a kid, so I definitely don't like them as an adult. And so he said, you want to sit next to me in it? And so I was like, yes. So I sat next to him. My heart was, you will get it. And so, great. I sit next to him, but I was like, hey, listen, this is where I normally sit. And I said, come on. And he was like, where? I said, yes, the comfy pews, one. Mother Lamb sitting on two, and I sit on three. And he was like, okay, come on. And we went up there, and we sat there. Then during the, before, you know, church is going on, I got a tap on my left shoulder. There's another one of my male friends, right, that we've been talking with our kids, with my grandson and his child at the playground. I got a tap on my shoulder. And it's him. And I'm like, and I'm going to be honest, I did not say to anybody, come church with me on Sunday. I did not. So I got a tap on my shoulder. I turn around. I see he and my hog. I'm like trying to tell him. I said, no, come sit up here. But okay, that's good. The brother's in church. Faria, just be content and happy with that. Ran on. So I look to the right of me and I see Brother Rooster, right? to the right of me. So I said to him, come over here. So he came and he sat on the same pew. And then I got another tap on my shoulder, and it was Mr. and Mrs. Jacobs. And I was so surprised. Like, I was thrown away on the first one. I was speechless on definitely on the first. I was speechless on the second. I was speechless on the third. I was speechless on the fourth and the fifth. And then a sister and I that we talk a lot, we hang, you know, we worship, we praise, we've did it. And we had said earlier during the week that we're not going to church. I messaged her. I would have to look in my phone. I believe it was Friday night. I messaged her on Saturday, and I said to her, I will see you in church on Sunday. I looked across from me because she sits on the right of the church and I sit on the left. I looked across and there she was. I want to say to someone, I want to say to everybody out there, not someone, I want to say this to everybody out there. Do what God has asked you to do. Listen to the inner voice. Listen to the inner man. That inner man, that inner voice is the Holy Spirit that is speaking to you. And I want to say this because you know what? Also, during that time, church was over. Everybody had left. Bishop Lamb was in his back office. There was a special service being held by the Filipino Association, right? At 3 p.m. yesterday. So people, you know, stayed behind to be a part of that. And I will tell you, there's one person stayed behind, brother. I don't need to call any names, facilitated. And I was at the back and I said to the person that, you know, we just chill. I said, listen, Sister Shona, a bunch of us, we were there, the ushers, Uncle Oren, Miss Eve was there. We were there. And I said, I can't leave yet. I can't leave yet. I need to, you know. And this person has given their heart to the Lord. Had I not, because it's more to it than that, right? Had I not been where I was supposed to be, listen, be where you're supposed to be, do what you're supposed to do, say what you're supposed to do, and God does the rest. I want to encourage each and every one of you. Listen, God does the rest. Listen, just continue to have, you know, continue to have faith. You know, having faith is, I mean, I've asked these,
I have never said to Mr. and Mrs. Jacobs, I don't recall saying to them to come to church. Brother Rooster said, you know, he's going to surprise me one day. I was not expecting it to be that close within time span. But God works. Listen, God works. And the, all through the sermon, I can hear the brothers like, oh my God, this man is talking to me. It is like even the sister and I that said we weren't going to go to church. Just like Faria, I swear Bishop sits in my window. Like he's on the foot of my bed, he's on my phone calls, like he's tapped in. And that is because he has a relationship with God. And so that's why I'm encouraging each and every one of you, find a place of worship. Find a place of worship. It can be in the north, the south, the east, or the west of the island of Bermuda. Find a place of worship and get a leader that hears from God and also that speaks in the prophetic. It is so important to be under a good covering of God. And yes, no man or no woman is perfect. They are just like us, but they sought God. They sought God, and God has a special place for them. He has a special place for each and every one of us. I am not saying that we are not as great as them, but what I'm saying, they are called and ordered and ordained to these posts that they hold, right? And it is just so important, because I said to someone, I said, hey, listen, can you ask Bishop to come and speak with Axe? And within that time frame, before we left, that individual has dedicated their heart to the Lord. And so I have to say, thank God. Thank you to Bishop. Thank you to the entire congregation, the praise and worship team, the choir, to the ushers, to all the attendees. You know, just thank you for coming together and worshiping God on one accord. And so that is how my weekend went this week. And so it was worth it. It was worth leaving this workshop to attend church. So when God tells you to go, go. And that can be in a job, that can be in a relationship, that can be in a service, that can be in a parking lot, wherever it is, it can be in the shower. If he tells you to get out the shower, get out the shower, okay? If he tells you to go and visit a brother or sister or call them, or their name drops on your spirit, be obedient. A lot of us are listening, but we are not being obedient. I am going to take out time. I'm going to message the church, speak to Sister Kelly, because there is a sermon, and it's years old, that Bishop Lamb preached. And the sermon is entitled, "It is better to obey than to disobey." I would never forget that sermon. Also, there's another sermon that the curse has been reversed. Give me some time. I'm going to research it and be able to share it with you all. But, you know, I want to tell you all, you got to have faith. Yes. Yeah. Yeah. You got to have faith in the words that you're speaking, because that's what it was about yesterday. The sermon was about speaking the word. This is I Gotta Have Faith by Solomon Ray. Yeah.

0: 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I got faith. I know you all do too.
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2: Hi, good morning. I'm meteorologist Johnny Storm in the Hurricane Weather Center. We're at the current time. Our satellite loop is not indicating any real significant disturbances in the tropics. Well, to the east of Bermuda, there is a little low pressure area which has some potential for development, but it would stay well out into the Atlantic anyway. If it does develop in anything, it'd be a fish storm, so I'm really not concerned about that. As far as the weather is concerned this week, however, we do have a cold front located now about 150 miles out to the west and northwest of us. It does contain some showers and thunderstorms. Right now, the latest computer forecast model is suggesting that that front is going to approach us here over the next 24 to 36 hours, never quite makes it to Bermuda. Rather, it will stall out to our west. In the meantime, it's kind of a weak wind, warm, humid, unsettling weather pattern here over the course of the next 5 to 7 days, which will enable some intermittent showers, maybe even a straight thunder shower, to be developing here this week. Right now, looking at Bermuda Weather Service radar, however, we're picking up on no significant weather locally. There's some rain about 100 miles to the south of Bermuda, but they're moving towards the northeast, but only slowly at about 5 to 10 miles an hour. So that's going to stay to our south. Here's a look at our forecast. Skies are variably cloudy this week, light breezes, and a 25% widely scattered shower trying to develop at any time, maybe even a straight thunder shower. The daytime highs are running, however, each and every day at around 87 Fahrenheit, 31 Celsius. The lows each and every night, 80 Fahrenheit, 27 Celsius. And a wind for today out of the south running 5 to 10 miles an hour.
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That's right. Sometimes you gotta, what you gotta do. Some people just come as a reminder, as a message. But I have to boldly say, I am thankful. And so yesterday I went down to the hospital to do my visits. And as I was getting in the elevator departing the hospital, I said to this lady, I said, thank God. And she said, why, what happened? And in that moment, I noticed that people think that something has to happen for you to give thanks and to give praise to God. But we should, this is a suggestion, we should make it as the air that we breathe to give God thanks. That is how often we need to express gratitude. Because if it had not been for the Lord on my side, working on the inside, shining on the outside, where would I be? If it had not been for the Lord working on the inside, on the outside, where would I be? Where would you be? Where would your children be? What job would you have? What house would you have? Where would you be? But I've come by today to tell you, listen, work the word, know the word, pray the word. I am reiterating on Bishop Lamb's message yesterday. The word, the power of the tongue. Yes. So, you got to use those words for worship and not for gossip. You got to use those words for praise. You got to use those words for declaration. You got to use those words. Yes, use the words that God has given you so you and yours and your neighborhood, your community, your church, and our country shall be all that God has called it to be. This is something big. And raise your level of expectation. That was a part of the message. That was one of the points yesterday. Expectation, Anna.

0: Instant.
1: That's right. Something big is going to happen. Something big and good is going to happen. And I'm going to say to you all today, it is just about that time. I've had a great time in the Lord over the weekend. I'm glad I was to be where I was supposed to be, to see, to hear, to worship, and to praise who I worship and praise with. And so I want to say to Bishop Lamb and First Lady Ruth Ann Lamb and all of the entire First Church of God family, all the church families in and around the beautiful islands of Bermuda and the world. We have folks that are listening in from, I'm getting phone calls this morning from Jamaica, Africa, North America, Hawaii, USA, the WhatsApps, people's even calling me on Facebook Messenger, but I have to deny their calls while I am currently on air. And yes, I'm getting another message. I will reach out to you all once I come off air. It has been such a pleasure. It is a such delight to be able to come and rise and shine with each and every one of you. I see the smiles on your face. I see the change in your life. I see you glowing from the inside out. May God continue to bless each and every one of you. And you know, I have not did the normal call outs like I have, because I'm just allowing God to minister to each and every one of you out there. You know, it is Monday, September the 14th. You all ought to be excited. You know, why is Faria so excited? Because I know where I've come from. And I know that I'm not going back there, whether it is in a relationship, friendships, you know, or like, listen, it like, it could not have been that bad. Listen, when you're in it, you don't even realize what you're in. You know, you're just in the glow of, look, you're thinking it's the glow of it all. It's like the honeymoon phase of relationships, right? And I just, you know, just even for me to close my shop and God make a way for me to be here. I'm talking about here on earth. That's what I'm talking about. To still be here on earth and to spend time with my family, my daughter, my grandson, you know, to be able to worship and praise to the level that I worship and praise at is so beautiful. And I also have to say happy belated birthday to Jamaica Bailey as well. She's over here at the credit union. So if anyone goes into the credit union this week, you know, for the whole month of September, you tell Jamaica Bailey, say happy birthday, Miss Bailey. You know, ask for her, make her day. That is all that it takes, folks. So reach out, touch someone else, say something nice, positive, because it is the words that we speak. Remember, people would never forget the way that you make them feel. But hey, you got to stay committed to what God has called you to do. This is You Will Be Blessed, and I'll be stepping away. Yes. I want to thank each and every one of you for being listeners of Magic 102.7, the hits of today and yesterday. Each and every one of you are blessed, and you'll be blessed some more and more and more and more.
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Bermuda, this is going out to each and every one of you. I cannot start doing the names because I'm going to get myself in trouble. 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Yes, you. Listen, yes, you in that Jimmy Jeep. Yes, you in that Canoa. Yes, you in that Toyota. Yes, you in that Mini Cooper. Yes, you on that Honda CRV. Yes, you in that, you know, what they call those cars, the Swift, the Suzuki Swift. Yes, you will be blessed. You're driving those vans, those trucks, the bus drivers, the taxi drivers, all the blue collar workers, all the hustlers out there, all the business owners. Listen, all those staff, each and every one of you, all the uncles, the aunties, the mothers, the fathers, the little nieces, the nephews. Yes, you will be blessed. And of course, all of our bishops, our pastors, our reverends, our deacons, directors, all the teachers. Yes, all the nurses. Yes, all the school teachers, whether you be teaching preschool, nursery school, primary school, middle school, high school, college level, this is for you. And, you know, I have to thank that lady that gave me the list, and that is Miss A.A.H. She is my water aerobics instructor. So I'm saying a big shout out to her. You know, we had a conversation. I don't want to offend anybody. So I got to just put it out. I'm going to go back to, you know, calling your name particularly tomorrow. But today is, you know, it's about each and every day is about you. Yes, you, even if you pack groceries, it doesn't matter the job you have. It doesn't matter the house that you have. But yes, you will be blessed. So to each and every one of you in a leadership, pastoral, it doesn't matter. You're mowing the grass. This one is for you. You're cutting the trees. You're picking up the trash. You're driving your truck. This one is for you. Or you're just sitting in your Jeep. Yes, sitting in your Jeep and you're contemplating, saying you're just coming from dialysis, or you're on your way to pick up your pharmaceuticals this morning. It's going out to you. I'll see you all back here tomorrow morning, Tuesday, September the 15th at 7 a.m. But in the meanwhile, you will be blessed. Stay locked in to Magic 102.7. Coming up in the 10 o'clock hour, Evangelist Nikita Robinson will be in the worship room.

0: That's right. You will be blessed. You certainly will be blessed. You know, but I'm going to say this to you all. In order for you to be blessed, you got to thank God for what you have first. You certainly do. You have to thank God for what you have first. I strongly believe that you have to thank God for what you have first in order for you to be blessed with more. You have to thank God for more first. Yes. So, yes, thank God for more.
1: Thank God for this.
0: That's right. Thank God for Magic 102.7 and our wonderful listeners.

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0: 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Thank God for our listeners.

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1: Wow! We're going to do this quick. Come on, we got to roll through this.

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Doors open at 5:30 and dinner is served at 6:30. Door price for those that purchase tickets at $90 for seniors and regular tickets are $100. 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For more information, please contact the church office at 236-3671 or Alicia Tucker at 705-9644. A few featured guest artists will be Loretta Adderley, Cheyenne Brayman, Sean Herman, Olivia Hamilton, and Willard Birch. MC for the night will be Patrice Frith Haywood. 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
1: Let me hear the worshipers!

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I believe your Son, Jesus Christ, died for my sins, was resurrected from the dead, is alive, and hears my prayer. 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Please send your Holy Spirit to help me and to do your will for the rest of my life. 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
1: Always be full of joy in the Lord. 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
0: 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That's a good place to bless Him. 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

Yes, he will, family. 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Bom dia. 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Junachimo. Borada. Zao shangho. And good morgen. Got it. Family, well, welcome to the worship room with yours truly, Evangelist Nikita Robinson, on this Merry Monday. But just before we get to the Merry Monday part, let's go ahead and officially open up with the Lord's Prayer. You ready? Here we go. Our Father, who art in heaven, hallowed be thy name. Thy kingdom come, thy will be done, on earth as it is in heaven. Give us this day our daily bread, and forgive us of our trespasses, as we forgive those who trespass against us. And lead us not into temptation, but deliver us from evil. For thine is the kingdom, the power, and the glory, forever and ever. Amen. Amen, amen, amen. How you doing on this Merry Monday? Well, Proverbs 17:22 tells us exactly what happens when we have a merry heart. It does good like medicine, but the opposite, a broken spirit, it dries the bone, it makes one sick. So make sure you have a merry heart. Absolutely. Give it to God no matter what you're going through. No matter the situation, give it to God. Now, when you have that merry heart, what happens? You're able to give someone a word of encouragement. You're able to smile at somebody. You're able to give them that hug. You're able to lend an ear. You're able to call someone, compliment someone, purchase a gift, or your presence is a gift, or make a gift for someone. And the best thing you can do for someone is to pray. Our prayers are powerful, family. Our prayers are powerful, okay? And today's also a Message Monday. Thank you, Sister Norma Jean, Colossians 3:16. She says, this scripture reminds me of the worship room. Let the message, the word of Christ, dwell in you richly as you teach and admonish one another with all wisdom through psalm, through hymns and songs from the Spirit, singing to God with what? Gratitude in our hearts. I am grateful. I'm grateful. I'm grateful. I am grateful. Now, for those of you that are new to the worship room, what typically happens is that our local listeners call into our local number, which is 297-1027, not just yet, though. And our overseas listeners, anywhere in the USA, Canada, Puerto Rico, Hawaii, and the U.S. Virgin Islands, they call into our toll-free number, which is 1-888-257-9086. And they'll call in with either their scripture of the day, their devotion, their miracle, their short testimony, a song request, a poem, a song in their heart, a prayer, prophetic word, revelation, their shout-outs, their triumphs, their words of encouragement, their take note of, their did you know, their reflection, their thanks and praise, and their just a reminder. Yeah, yeah, yeah. Well, I've had such a busy weekend. I did. So Friday, I was at the gathering, so I'm going to do some of my special shout-outs that I do from the weekend. Mickey and Brother Mike, thank you, thank you, thank you. Appreciate you guys. And then on Saturday, got to give a great big shout-out to the Sunrise Swimmers. And then to my Obicum FGP family that came out to rehearsal on Saturday. And then on Sunday, let me see who gave the word. Pastor Troy, and I got a shout out to my RRCF family. Thank you, thank you, thank you. And then Sunday again, I got a shout out to our family from Richard Allen. Yeah, I went there for their Women's Day. And thank you, thank you, thank you to their guest speaker, Reverend Dr. Karen Jackson Weaver. Want to shout her out. Boy, she gave us a lot. You when some people preach and speak, oh, you know, she's got all of that, like doctor, you know, she. You know, when the doctors speak, right? They're trying to give you so much in a short period of time. Oh my, she was giving it to us all. I'll tell you about that tomorrow, though. Okay, all right. I gotta do my scripture of the day comes from Pastor Troy and his a word for us yesterday. Okay, all right, family. I'm going to come back and do my everyday shout-outs, but right after God's Got Me, and then I'm going to open up the phone lines if you're ready to call in, okay? Right after this. Keep it here, family. It's Magic 102.7. Good morning to you.

0: me all night, all day. I just say, God's got me. Woo, feels so good to be loved by you. You got me and I got you. Yeah, let me hear you say it. God's got me. God's got me. God's got you. Phone lines open. In the meantime, I'm doing my regular everyday shout outs to my Shelley Bay swimmers. Let me see who was there this morning. You have Marianne, you have BJ, you have Vera, you had Sherry, and Roger Dill came back. Looks like he might be a regular. And of course, I'm going to shout out to the Sunrise swimmers who I spent some time with on Saturday at Pontoons. It was lovely. If you guys are on Facebook, go ahead, check out my Facebook page. You'll see the pictures, okay? Not on Instagram, but no, Instagram, I just posted the morning video. Yeah. Shouting out to the Dawn swimmers, the Daniel Head swimmers, the Pool Pals, the Saturday Dolphins, the Solo swimmers. I saw the mermaids out. Yeah, my husband went walking 6 o'clock this morning. He said the mermaids were out, Nick. The mermaids went out because they swim like the flats and back from Shelley Bay. Yeah, that's Charmaine and her crew. They can have it. I don't think so. And the mermaids. And then those at Clearwater, Pontoons, and Horseshoe Bay, shouting out to each of you. Phone lines are ringing. I'm sorry, call right back. 296. There you go. Good morning, Magic 102.7.
1: Well, good morning to you, Sister Nikita.
0: Good morning, hello. Sister Joanne. How are you, beautiful?
1: Girl, I am wonderful.
0: Praise the Lord.
1: Wonderful. Yes, I'm just so thankful.
0: Amen.
1: So blessed. Oh, my gosh. And all the above.
0: Amen.
1: Yes. You know, it's always a blessing that someone gets to celebrate their birthday. You can't take it for granted.
0: No, absolutely. You cannot take it for granted.
1: No. And as I was reminiscing and I was saying, well, you know, my father-in-law didn't even make 70 years old, you know?
0: Right.
1: So, yeah. So anyway, hubby is celebrating his 70th birthday today.
0: Happy birthday, hubby!
1: Yes. May the Lord continue to bless him and keep him, even with his challenges in health, you know.
0: That's but, it.
1: He made it.
0: Amen. Made it. Now, remind me of hubby's name again.
1: Rodney.
0: Thank you. Rodney Fubler.
1: Yes, Rodney.
0: Thank you.
1: Yes. And he's 17 years young. Oh my God!
0: Congratulations,
1: gosh.
0: Brother Rodney Fubler. Wait, yeah. did you bring him with you on the bus?
1: Yes, on the first Sunday.
0: Yes.
1: Yeah, he was with me.
0: Oh, that was the hubby. That's when I had forgot to. I brought you guys water. I forgot to get his water, and then Norma Jean came back and brought him some water.
1: I don't know. It was him or my brother-in-law? One of them. Yeah.
0: Okay, so who was in the bus and who was outside of the bus? Somebody was sitting in a chair outside the bus next to.
1: He was sitting outside the bus, yeah, by Valerie.
0: Just, oh, that was hubby.
1: Yes.
0: Oh, hey, yes. Brother Rodney Favla. Yeah. All right. And so what is Maureen to him?
1: That Maureen is my mom's sister.
0: Maureen is your auntie?
1: Yes.
0: I used to work with her at Marriott. Look how small Bermuda is.
1: He said that, yeah.
0: Yes!
1: He said, that's my little working partner. Yeah. My working partner, yeah. Yeah, that's my mom's sister.
0: Amen, praise the Lord.
1: Mm-hmm. Yeah.
0: Oh, yes. It was good to see her. Okay, now, so that's family. Aw.
1: Yes. So I have been on St. George's. That was a divisional service, and I went to St. George's, picked her up, and, you know, we all went to church together. Then we went to lunch. Then we came down to Marsden Church, and then, yeah, took her home, then head back west. Yeah.
0: You are awesome. Thank you for that.
1: It was a great day.
0: You are awesome. Thank you for that. Thank you.
1: Very good.
0: Yes.
1: Very good.
0: And that's what you, that's it. That's it. Sister Joanne, mm-hmm. Amazing woman of God you are, keeping in the light for our you know, our world, our Bermuda.
1: That's my desire, and I just pray that people see Jesus in me.
0: Clearly.
1: Yeah.
0: Clearly.
1: That's what I wanted to see. I don't want to see anything else, but they can see Christ in me.
0: Wow. Praise the Lord for that. I appreciate you for that.
1: Mm-hmm.
0: Brother Rodney Fabler, don't eat too much cake. Send me a piece.
1: Oh, my gracious, right? Yes. So anyway, yes. 70 years old.
0: God's promise. What? To God be the glory.
1: Yes, indeed. So, with that all being said, mm-hmm. good morning to Bermuda,
0: yes.
1: And Jesus truly has been the center of our joy.
2: Amen. Got to play that for him today and for you.
1: Ups and downs, I yep. said, even when you get on my nerves.
2: Uh-huh.
1: You know, 43 years we've been married. And
2: 43? Even, wow.
1: Even when he gets on my nerves, the love is still there.
2: Amen. To God be the glory. I appreciate you.
1: Only God. Only God.
2: She said it. Only God.
1: Only God. Yes.
2: Amen.
1: Have a blessed God, my dear.
2: You do the same, okay?
1: From you, to stay safe.
2: Amen. You too.
1: Thank
2: All right.
1: You.
2: Love you to life. See you later. And don't let nobody water
1: nobody.
2: Down your Jesus. Nobody.
1: Absolutely.
2: I love Sister Joanne, girl. You keep letting your light shine. I just need one other minibus driver that wants to do it. She starts from west. Any other minibus drivers out there that want to start from east and collect who you can in your bus and bring them to the next fifth Sunday, which is going to be west? Please let me. Hey, send an email to obicmfgp@gmail.com because I know there's certain people that would love to come to the fifth Sunday that are not able to. And so, yeah, if you've got that minibus and you're traveling from the east and you want to do that for us, we would certainly appreciate that. What? Oh, my God. Sister Joanne, thank you for shining your light. You are an example. Oh, my God. You know what? I was going to wait a minute, but let me give you my scripture of the day because and the reason why I have to give this to you is because Pastor Troy yesterday asked us a simple question. His sermon was this: are you advertising the character of Christ? Sister Joanne, you are advertising the character of Christ. The character of Christ is so much, but I want to put it into the nine fruit of the Spirit. Are you showing the character love, joy, peace, patience, kindness, goodness, faithfulness, gentleness, and are you exercising self-control when someone gets on your nerves? Thank you, Sister Joanne, for that. Are you exercising self-control when your buttons are being pushed? Are you exercising that self-control where God's word tells us be quick to hear and slow to speak? Nikita's still a work in progress. I am. I got to be quick to hear and slow to speak. I'm quick to hear and quick to speak. I need quick to hear, slow to speak, Nikita. I'm a work in progress like you. Hello. So let me tell you. So he says, are you advertising the character of Christ? We have all been given power through the Holy Spirit to take the gospel to the ends of the earth. And people don't realize when we take the gospel, it's our lifestyle. Stuff don't always have to come out of our mouth. It's our lifestyle that people see. So are you advertising the character of Christ? I'm just asking you. No condemnation here, but it's on you. When God needs you to get better, he's working on me. He's working. Trust me, he's working on me. All right? But I see me getting better in a particular area of my life. I'm like, thank you, God. I appreciate it. And then when I went to read the scripture again, and I read down the bottom in the annotation, it says, our task is not to convince people, but to testify of the truth of the gospel. Not everybody's going to receive it. He told us that. You dust yourself off and you just say a prayer and keep walking. You keep moving. So don't be standing there and try to exhaust yourself and try to convince. I need to convince you. No, but it is in a life-saving business because I simply want you to get into heaven. That's it. I want to show you the way to heaven instead of the way to hell, which is wide, but the way to heaven is narrow. That's all. And if you don't receive, that's on you. That's on you. I did what God told me to tell you to do. So it says, are you telling others about Jesus regardless of the consequences? How many of his disciples were martyred? Our martyrs. We're martyrs. Our martyrs. We're reading about them all the time. Regardless of the consequences, they took Jesus to the ends of the earth. So again, are you telling others about Jesus regardless of the consequences? And then I put on my Facebook page, Zoe's back! One of our amazing young people, part of RRC, Radnor Road Christian Fellowship. She is, of course, in Canada. She's on Broadway in Canada doing her thing. Absolutely amazing. So I think she's back for 2 weeks. So it's so good to see her. Yeah, and I put up our pictures. Our colors yesterday was navy and white. And so I put pictures of the worship team and the dance ministry. So yeah, to God be the glory. To God be the glory. Just wanted to share that with you, family. So I've got Keith Lee's God's Not Through Blessing You coming up next here on Magic 102.7. But phone lines are still ringing, so let's get to it. Good morning, Magic.
1: Oh, I got so excited that my husband was celebrating his 70th birthday. I forgot to mention My neighbor, Victoria Salt, is also celebrating her birthday today.
2: Thank you.
1: Have a God bless day, Victoria.
2: All right, Victoria. Happy birthday to you. Thank you so much for calling back.
1: Hey, you're welcome.
2: I appreciate that. And good morning, Magic 102.7.
3: Good morning. Greetings and salutations in the mighty name of our Lord and Savior, Jesus Christ. God bless you, your staff, your family, and all who you come in contact with over the radio.
2: Thank you so much.
3: Now, this is Brother Trot.
2: Hi, Brother Trot. Blessings.
3: Blessings to you. I'd like to give a slight testimony of God saving my life.
2: Sure.
3: I had to go to the hospital because of an accident. And during the accident, I had tests, and they found out that I had a problem with my water system, my bowels.
2: Okay.
3: My kidneys and my bladder.
2: Kidneys and bladders, okay.
3: Yes, so on the scan, Dr. Macadula read the scan.
2: Mm-hmm.
3: And saw that I was in a serious condition.
2: Oh, boy.
3: And here I was in hospital at the time.
2: Mm-hmm.
3: Now, just to give a quick story, I had a problem where water was leaking through my hips because my kidneys wasn't working.
2: Okay.
3: Now, you know what happens when you have a balloon and it gets full of water? It bursts.
2: Okay.
3: So that's the state I was in.
2: Jesus.
3: And so he could not take me to the operating table.
2: Oh, my God.
3: Or the laboratory. He had to operate on me while I was right there in bed.
2: Huh.
3: So he closed the area off, and he went and got his operating tools.
2: Right.
3: And he had to inject a camera through my penis to take a look on the inside of my system.
2: Okay.
3: And when he looked around, he saw that my bladder was seized and part of my kidneys was seized. So he told me that I'm in a poor state. I only have either 2 or 3 days left to live.
2: Jesus.
3: If he doesn't operate. So when he pulled it back out, he says, it's got to operate now.
2: Mm-hmm.
3: I said, well, then can I ask you something? He said, what is it? I said, I want to call on my Lord Jesus Christ.
2: Jesus.
3: I want to call on God.
2: Jesus.
3: That he'll be here with me.
2: Jesus.
3: And he called the nurse, and we together, I gave God thanks for being with me. I thanked him for his healing power.
2: Mm.
3: I thanked him for his Holy Spirit for
2: Jesus.
3: Being on me. And for giving me thanks and to his hands to be upon the hands of the doctor.
2: Mm.
3: And the nurse, they operated on me and to give me healing power.
2: Mm.
3: When he turned around and after the prayer, we all said amen together.
2: Praise the Lord.
3: And I didn't know, but Dr. Macatula is a Christian also.
2: Hallelujah.
3: Praise the Lord. Hallelujah. That's right. Thank you, Jesus. Praise God.
2: Hallelujah.
3: And when he operated on me,
2: uh-huh.
3: he turned around and put, I didn't know they had such fine tools, but like scissors and things, he drove through my penis into my system.
2: Mm-hmm. Mm.
3: And they had to cut my my waterworks open. In order for them to work again.
2: Okay.
3: And when he took them out, look it out, out came water and blood.
2: Mmm.
3: And they were working, but he had to put a piece of my penis for it to work so he can inject something else, like a bag.
2: Mmm, okay.
3: And so I was there for 3 days bleeding and going through this.
2: Mm-hmm.
3: But the Spirit of God gave me a verse. He told me, fear not.
2: Jesus.
3: For I am with you. Ah! He says, do not have fear, for I am your God.
2: Hallelujah.
3: He said, I will strengthen you.
2: Woo!
3: I will heal you.
2: Woo!
3: He says, with my righteous hand.
2: Uh-huh.
3: And God was with me.
2: Praise the Lord, Brother Troy. Woo!
3: Hallelujah. Hallelujah.
2: Hallelujah.
3: So I'm here today to say, thank you, Jesus.
2: Thank you, Jesus.
3: Praise the Lord.
2: Praise the Lord.
3: And so I want to give that quick testimony that others are being encouraged to look unto him who is able to keep them from falling.
2: You go ahead, Brother Troy.
3: For God is good and his mercy endureth forever.
2: Hallelujah.
3: And you'll find that in Isaiah 41 verse 10.
2: Mm.
3: His word is strength. And God, Jesus says that he is coming and to be ready.
2: That's it.
3: He didn't say get ready. He said be ready.
2: Be ready. That's right.
3: For I am coming.
2: Praise the Lord.
3: Amen.
2: Amen. Thank you so much, Brother Trump. God bless you.
3: And I thank you for giving me the time to be able to spread that with my brothers and sisters across the island and across the world.
2: Amen. God bless you.
3: Amen.
2: Love you to
3: thank
2: life.
3: You.
2: I'll see you later. And don't let nobody. I love you to life. There you go. He got it. I love you to life. I love you to eternal life. Brother Troy, thank you for sharing your testimony. Brother Troy, I got to be honest. When you started talking about the penis part, my legs were crossed. I was like, ooh, wee, ooh. But I thank God that you are healed in Jesus' name. Wow. The doctor said, look, if I don't operate now, you only got 2 to 3 days left to live. And what did he do? Now, wasn't that brother advertising the character of Christ? You know, right there in that operating room, he's like, well, look, well, a makeshift operating room because he had to be operated right where he was. To God be the glory. God is still in the miracle business, family. He never left it. Maybe our faith left it, but he did not leave it, okay? All right, family. Brother Tribe, thank you so much for that. I appreciate that this morning. God bless you. Appreciate that. All right, you guys. We've got Keith Lee, God's Not Through, blessing you, coming up next. Wait, one more call. Good morning, Magic 102.7. Where you calling in from?
4: All right. Good morning, Nikita. I'm just calling in after listening to that young gentleman's testimony, and all prayers go out to him, and thank God.
2: Thank God.
4: And thank God for his testimony.
2: Yes.
4: For those who don't believe in God, it's like, oh, my God. You know, I was, like, crossing my legs like you, too, because that sounds very painful.
2: Oh, my gosh.
4: But he had God with him.
2: Yes, he did. Yes, he did.
4: I'm overwhelmed, yes.
2: You too.
4: Oh, but to him, God be the glory. And I know he is going to be running to the altar when he's feeling better. Not that he hasn't already run
2: That's
4: to
2: it.
4: The altar.
2: Praise the Lord.
4: But anyway, I just had to call in and say praise him. And praise Mother Gumbe Warner as well. I pray all is well with her and her husband.
2: Yes.
4: And listening to her come on your show, it's like, thank God, another day that he has given her to
2: praise
4: us.
2: The Lord.
4: And to hear her voice, you know. But anyway, Nikita, you have a blessed day. I mean, we serve a mighty God,
2: we
4: and
2: do.
4: It's overwhelming sometimes how mighty he is.
2: That's right.
4: And that so many people just can't give up on him.
2: That's
4: they just
2: it.
4: Can't. You just can't. I'm getting overwhelmed thinking about it. You just can't give up.
2: No, you cannot.
4: Okay, so you have a blessed one.
2: You too. You too as well.
4: And praise you and your family. And thank God for you coming over the ears and having this venue for us to express ourselves.
2: Praise the Lord.
4: You know, our love for God.
2: Yes.
4: And our love for humanity.
2: Yes.
4: Because so many people out there don't have love for humanity. They're just trying to destroy the world.
2: Yes.
4: You
2: You're
4: know?
2: Right. You're right.
4: So,
2: absolutely.
4: You know, my fellow Bermudians, my loved ones, all of Bermuda family, my family there, and distant families, and just family as brothers and sisters.
2: Yes.
4: Keep strong.
2: Yes.
4: Keep holding on to God's unchanging hand.
2: Hallelujah.
4: Because it might not be when we want him, but he'll be there
2: right
4: like he was for that gentleman.
2: That's right. That's right.
4: Okay.
2: All right. God bless you.
4: Love you.
2: Livette. Love you too.
4: Take care. God
2: you
4: bless
2: too.
4: You.
2: God bless
4: well.
2: You too.
4: Bye-bye.
2: See you later. And don't let nobody water down your Jesus. She's like, look, I'm calling him from Connecticut because I listen, Nikita. And I want to say thank you, Brother Trout, for your testimony. And thank you to Sister Joanne for calling in. And also her husband, Rodney Fubler's testimony as well. He reached 7-0. My goodness. To God be the glory. And no matter what we go through, he's still giving God all the honor, all the glory, and all the praise. Rodney Fubler, happy 70th to you. Victoria Assaultis, happy birthday to you. I think Mother Ruby Smith is celebrating her birthday today as well. So I want to go ahead and a shout out to Mother Ruby Smith. I believe I had it on my calendar at home. So if I've got it, yeah, you could correct me. And then my cousin-in-law, Kellyanne Santucci, she's celebrating her birthday today as well. And also a happy anniversary to Lisa, or Shane and Lisa Burgess, celebrating today as well. And also I've got another happy anniversary as well. Bishop Carlton and First Lady Jereen Crockwell. Happy, happy, happy anniversary to you guys. And the thing is that, it's their 40th wedding anniversary, right? And they got new rings. They did. Leroy, when we get new rings? No. No, I'm just... Happy, happy, happy, happy anniversary. 40th. Wow. To God be the glory. Man, God is good, like you guys said. All the time and all the time, God is good. Well, we're going to get some music, you guys. My interview schedule. You know what happened a couple of weeks ago? Faria was like, Nikita, I said, do I have the interviews for the week of the 14th to the 18th? She's like, no. I said, good, I can go on vacation. But I'm still waiting for something else from my other son because I want to I want to do two things at once. Want to make sure he gets his bio, whatever that thing test is he needs for Canada, and then I want to be able to go as well at the same time and have a vacation, you know? So I didn't want to go on vacation, and he still has to go to get his bio thing. So once that's all confirmed, then I'll let you guys know, and I'll let you know in advance, okay? All right, good. Family, we're going to come back here, but let's get our bodies moving. I did go for my swim. It was beautiful. We got Keith Lee, right? Keith Lee was playing at Richard Allen yesterday. Yes, he was. Here we go. Back, two, three, four, and front. Two, three, four, and back. Two, three, four, and front. Two, three, four, to the right. Two, three, four, to the left. Two, three, four, kickball change.

0: Woo!
1: Yeah, he was at a Richard Allen, a church, a AME church, at their Women's Day yesterday. Thank you, thank you, thank you. And yeah, family, I just want to let you know, God's not through blessing you. Sister Levette in Connecticut, God's not through blessing you. Brother Trot, God's not through blessing you. Sister Joanne, God's not through blessing you. And Brother Rodney Fubler, celebrating his 70th. Guess what? God's not through blessing you. Family, I just want to remind you that this week, Saturday, is the Christ Anglican Church Devonshire, the 7th Pastoral Parishioners Anniversary Fundraising Event, Dine Under the Stars. 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A master of ceremony, Patrice Frith Hayward, and proceeds will go toward the essential needs of the church. So for more information, you can contact that, get it out, Nikita. 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That's 236-3671 or 705-9644. 705-9644. Want to give a great big shout out to Alicia Tucker for stopping by to tell us about this. And so, yeah, just wanted to share that with you. And also want to remind you that don't forget that September is Library Card Sign-Up Month. I know I need to go on the website. So go on the Bermuda National Library website at www.bnl.bm and sign up. Or you can call 295-2905 for more information, okay? Just wanted to share that with you. And anything else I need to share with you? I think that's it for now. Testimony Tuesday. I've got our testimony Tuesday. Got testimony Tuesday. Although some of you guys, like you can see, you feel free to call in with your short testimony. That is, yes. So Brother Trot did that. Thank you so much. Father Carl Williams from St. Mary's. I've seen him so much. I'm like, are you available on Tuesday, October the 13th for Testimony Tuesday? He said, I am. So he's going to come back in. And you know, they just did the 400th anniversary, or doing their 400th anniversary celebrations for St. Mary's. And so want to give them a shout out. And then, of course, give Sister Leola a shout out because that's her church. It most certainly is. All right, family. I know it's 11 o'clock. All right. All right. So with that said, quickly remind you that November the 29th, well, you know what? I'll come back after we play Believers in the 11 o'clock book club hour, and we'll talk about the Fifth Sunday Worship Assembly, okay? And the book of the month and all that good stuff. So keep it right here, and we'll really be right back.
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1: I told you right back. All right, family, you know what the book of the month is? 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Praying Women of Worth, they will resume. They're going to resume, I believe, Monday the 21st. They'll be back in action. For more information, you can call 538-1488. The book they're reading now is When God Speaks by Joshua Giles. I believe they'll be in Chapter 4, which talks all about numbers, numbers, numbers. Is there numbers you've been seeing and God's telling you about numbers? Well, you can go ahead and join that conversation for sure. Just want to remind you that Brown & Co. is located on Front Street, Reed Street, and Queen Street, and it is the place where you can expect the unexpected. Got it? All right, good. Well, we've got Believers coming up next, and I'll come back and tell you about the Fifth Sunday, okay? Keep it here. We'll be right back. It's magic.
3: Come on, everybody. Put your hands together right here. Come on.

Yep, that's a song that One Body in Christ movement we ministered at Richard Island yesterday. Thank you, Junan and team, for having us. We appreciate it. And everything just lined up. I love how God works things out for sure. PGF, Put God first, and guess what? He'll handle the rest. That's all you got to do. Well, like I mentioned before, we're in the book club hour, right? In the book of the month. Do you have it yet? Vintage Reflections, an 80-year journey. After the next song, we're going to have a little, I'm going to read a little excerpt of the book for you, and trust me, it's going to have you, you all reminiscing, because I wasn't here during this. Well, one particular thing I was here for, but some of the other things I was not. I think I was living in the States at the time, but I'm going to come back and read this excerpt. Trust me, you're going to want to hear it. You're going to start reminiscing, and I know you're going to start calling in as well, but after trusting God. But what I do want to let you know, too, as well, is that our fifth Sunday, that was Believers, and our next fifth Sunday worship assembly, Believers, it's going to be on Sunday, November the 29th. We're going to be in the West End, okay? And we're going to be there from 3 p.m. to 5 p.m., and once we've confirmed the location, family, I will certainly let you guys know what location we are at in the West End of the island, all right? All right. Family, just want to let you know, phone lines open, 297-1027 is the local number to call, and for those of you streaming in from overseas, anywhere in the USA, Canada, Puerto Rico, Hawaii, or the U.S. Virgin Islands, it's 1-888-257-9086. You got it? All right, good. All right, family. Then let's go ahead and we'll get into the... Wait, you know what? One more thing I want to do is to remind you of the various departments at Brown & Co. You've got the Bookmark Department. It also has Glaze Cafe. You've got Hallmark. You've got Shoecase. It also has travel accessories in that department. You've got Lifestyle, Queen Street, Tourism, Front Street, Home and Wellness. More than enough reasons to go ahead and check them out, okay? All right. Aware Worship coming up next. After that, I've got a little excerpt of the book I got to read to you. And boy, are you going to be reminiscing, because these, oh my God, let me tell you, I can't wait to get back. Just keep it here. We'll be right back. It's magic.

around the neighborhood. My mother would listen for this, as well as the blowing of a whistle that would indicate that a horse-pulled vegetable cart was approaching. I remember the vegetable cart coming around on Point Hill. I do. Milk was an early morning delivery on your doorstep as well. Even wooden crates of soda pop during the day. Of course, all milk and soda bottles had to be returned and refilled. You remember that? The milk was not homogenized, and the cream would settle on the top. Sometimes my mother would skim this off for a few days and then produce an incredibly special dessert treat with whipped cream on top. The original soda bottles that were sealed with an alley, a marble, were before my time, but some of us still had these stoppers, which were retrieved by breaking the bottle so that we can play the game of marbles. And then further, he talks about how the doctor, he said, Dr. Masters, so much just came to your house. And I even remember Dr. Masters pulling up in front of our cottage in his horse and carriage just to check how we all were health-wise. Those were the days of home visits. He says, I'm not sure if I should include the next remembrance, but I will. The bishop and the canon from Anglican Cathedral, not far from us, would also make quite regular house visits to check on their flock. That was the good part. I was like, really? Ooh, I love to hear that. But he says, sometimes my mom would just not be in the mood for prayer, and I would be instructed to be quiet and pretend that no one was home. I'm like, oh my goodness. But he said, these home connections all made sense. As you walked, pedaled, rode in a horse and carriage, or caught the train or ferry to get anywhere. So anywhere came to you. So do you guys remember the days when anywhere came to you? Where the fisherman came to you? The vegetable and fruit cart came to you? The doctor came to you? The milk came to you? See, that's what it is. My grandparents were so used to stuff coming to them, they would send us to get everything, and it would come to them. Like when we was living on Point Hill, that's when Birdie's was up top of the hill, just Point Hill before you reach that stop sign. They were on the left-hand side going up Point Hill, right after Bishop Spencer Road. They were in that building right there or close to there, and my granny would send us there to go get these freshly made beef pies. I can't remember what day of the week it was. And remember, I was in the States most of the time. So when they came back to visit, most of my cousins were doing these errands. And so then when I came back, I would join them in the particular errands. And so that would be one of the errands. We go get the freshly made beef pies, bring it back to Granny. Or some of them used to go take a bike or walk down to the tennis stadium where my grandfather worked at the time and would take him lunch. I think my Uncle Lloyd must have did it the most of the times, but I know some of them did. And so, yeah. Do you remember the I remember that fruit and that vegetable cart. Do I ever? I don't remember the gentleman's name because, again, remember, I just came here like a little summertime. And so, but my cousins just knew it all, and they were used to all of that. And then the turkey, well, not the turkey. What am I talking about? The chicken and the chickens in the yard and everything? Mm-mm. Nah, Nikita was a city girl. I came in that yard one day. I was 8. And I don't know if it was the rooster or the chicken that started running after me. Oh, I was screaming for my life. Screaming for my dear life. And they all just got a good laugh at me. I'm like, oh my goodness. Oh my goodness. So we're reminiscing, family. So if you want to call in to reminisce, you remember the fruit cart, the vegetable cart, the fisherman blowing the conch shell. And all of that, then please feel free to call in here in the worship room on Magic 102.7. Otherwise than that, I've got Jesus is Love by the Commodores. Yes, Jesus is Love. Hey, are you advertising the character of Christ? Thank you, Pastor Troy, for that. Are you advertising the character of Christ? I'm just asking. He asked me, I'm asking you. Are you advertising the character of Christ? Make sure you, well, what are you advertising? If you're not, then what are you advertising? We are walking billboards for Christ, you know. People are watching us more than what we say, but they're watching us, okay, family? Keep it here. We'll be right back. It's Magic.

0: tonight, a little He'll Make a Way. Yes, that's one of the songs that One Body in Christ Movement for God's Purpose ministered to by Joe Place, a.k.a. Chef Ron. Can we put Chef Ron in there? But no, he puts Joe Place in memory of his dad. I gotcha. But all right, so we had that one. And before that, we had Standing in the Gap. That's Sister Valerie Rose, of course, little Babby Mason. And Jesus is Loved by the Commodores. Yeah, you guys tell me sometimes, Nikita, your choice. That's my choice and the Holy Ghost choice as well. All right, phone lines are ringing. It's the Book Club Hour. Good morning, Magic 102.7.
1: And good morning to you, Nikita.
0: Good morning, Nurse Sheila Chin. How are you?
1: I'm doing very well, thank you, by the grace of God.
0: Praise the Lord.
1: And blessings to you. I hope you had a great weekend.
0: I did.
1: You did.
0: Great and busy.
1: Okay. And good morning to Bermuda and to your listening audience.
0: Thank you.
1: You know, I wasn't able to stay around for her when she had her show, so I don't know if anyone mentioned the service at I'm going to say a service of remembrance, lament, and dedication honoring the free and enslaved black persons laid to rest at the rubber tree.
0: Well, do tell, because Father Carl Williams was here, and he told us it was happening, but I wasn't able to attend, so do tell.
1: Oh, my goodness, Nikita. What an attendance.
0: Praise the Lord.
1: Oh, my goodness.
0: Praise the Lord.
1: Some were standing at the back. It was so beautiful to see. And the dignitaries, actually, we did have, hang on a second.
0: Take your time, it's all good.
1: Mm-hmm. Hang on a second. I have them right here. Okay, we did have in attendance the dignitaries. Of course, we had His Excellency Andrew Murder. Mm-hmm. The governor.
0: Mm-hmm, beautiful.
1: And, of course, and we had Bishop Deal.
0: Of course.
1: Of course. Mm-hmm. And we had the town crier.
0: Mm-hmm. Town crier was there?
1: Oh, yes.
0: Okay.
1: Town crier was there,
0: beautiful.
1: Too. Yes, it was. It was great. We did have, the town crier.
0: Mm-hmm.
1: And, okay, I've got it here. Ed Christopher. Mm-hmm. And Joe and Dillis Wright was there, too, president of the Senate.
0: Okay.
1: Of course, we had the Salvation Army Band.
0: Yes, he said they were going to play, yes.
1: Yes, you know, and they played wonderful.
0: Praise the Lord.
1: Those hymns we were singing just touched your heart. And, of course, we had one of our little service from the church who also spoke. And I believe it was Mr. Brimmer and Janet Benton, the work administrator,
0: mm-hmm.
1: who called off the names. Of the 70-something plus slaves there. Oh,
0: awesome.
1: My goodness, Nikita.
0: Wow.
1: When you heard it, your heart just thought, oh, my gosh, what have we here? If you had heard the names in that service of those who passed, oh, my goodness. It was from not men, women, and children. From 1 day old, broke your heart listening to all these ages of these children. And they called off the names. This is the research they had done, and they came up with these names. But I'm sure there are other names, too. Some people did call in to say that they knew of their ancestors who were also buried there, believe it or not.
0: Mm-hmm.
1: And, you know, and we have to look at that as sacred grounds. We really do. It was a marvelous service. It really was. And now, you know, when we pass by there, we're passing by there or going to the post office,
0: mm-hmm.
1: we now are going to connect and reflect, knowing that is sacred ground.
0: Wow.
1: I was so, so impressed. And then as they gave the service there,
0: mm-hmm.
1: and that monument that's there at the post office. I don't know if you've all seen it.
0: Yes.
1: So, you know, it's all sort of white. I mean, they made that such a beautiful era. They mowed the lawn, put mm-hmm. all the chairs out.
0: Beautiful.
1: All the tents were up there, and then they laid the wreaths. Mm-hmm. Oh, my gosh. And then after the service there at the post office, there, the rubber tree,
0: mm-hmm.
1: we then walked across the street to St. Mary's Cemetery. to where the proper burial took place. Because, you know, there was a lot who didn't know the history.
0: Mm-hmm.
1: I must admit, I didn't know the full history of that myself about the rubber tree.
0: Mm-hmm.
1: And how all those slaves
0: mm-hmm.
1: had to be buried there because they were not welcome to bury their loved ones in St. Mary's Cemetery.
0: Yes,
1: all the slaves
0: and Father Carl Williams had also mentioned, he said that, yeah, they weren't able to bury their, you know, their relatives, family, all of that.
1: Yes.
0: But he said, and so at the rubber tree, he said what happened was it was like a marshy area. And at one point, the body started to explode. You could see the bones and stuff coming out. And so that's they had taken them over to the St. Mary's Cemetery.
1: Yes.
0: Yeah.
1: Because, you know, in their research, can you imagine?
0: No.
1: Children during those days passing there and seeing some of the bodies.
0: No, okay.
1: When it was the heavy rain, you can imagine.
0: No.
1: Floating. You can imagine what they were looking at.
0: Exactly.
1: Can you imagine? So now I know Father Williams is going to even research further into that. And make somehow or the other make that ground or that special area
0: mm-hmm.
1: always a sacred ground.
0: Yeah, he said he wanted to work on getting all the 17 names put up as well in remembrance. Yes.
1: Yes.
0: That's awesome. To God be the glory.
1: So you know what? Just gratitude and thanks for Father Carl William, of course, and First Lady Melinda for even recognizing this and to have that service there. And Nikita, when you have time, mm-hmm. I would love for you to play a song for him, Father Carl Williams, the First Lady Melinda.
0: Sure.
1: I would love for you to do that. And I just had to mention that. You know, you just came away from there, and guess what?
0: What's that?
1: Never going to forget that.
0: Wow.
1: Never going to forget that.
0: Thank
1: and
0: you
1: that's
0: so
1: gonna
0: much for sharing that.
1: And that's going to be passed on through the centuries.
0: Yes.
1: You're very welcome.
0: I appreciate that. Really do.
1: Yes. So thank you, Nikita, and God bless Bermuda. And these things we have to stop and reflect on.
0: Yes, we do.
1: We really do. Mm-hmm. We really do. So have a blessed day, and please do take care on our roads. I've been there on the road, and mm-hmm. still see some precarious things taking place. Don't think I don't remind myself as well. I get in that car, and I keep saying, take care on the road.
0: That's it.
1: You know, I just have to remind myself, too, because you know what? We have to do that.
0: We do.
1: It's not just us we're going to be injuring if anything happens. We have mm-hmm. to think of others.
0: That's it.
1: Say to your fathers, too, please take care in our rules.
0: Yes.
1: God bless and take care, Nikita.
0: You too. God bless you, too. Love you to life. See you later.
1: See you later.
0: Don't let nobody water down your Jesus, Nurse Sheila Chin. And as soon as she started saying, I always like the song People Like You, people like Father Carl Williams and his wife, First Lady Melinda Williams, you know. And thank you for that and your whole team over there at St. Mary's. I know you don't do it alone. So you guys, for those that missed it, he actually sent me the link. But look, I want to let you know, if you go on to their Facebook page, it's ST space capital M-A-R-Y Mary dash the dash Virgin comma Warwick comma Bermuda. So they have 31 followers now. So if you go on St. Mary the Virgin Warwick Bermuda and you'll scroll down and you'll see that it says click the link below on Sunday, September 13th at 3 p.m. for the live stream of St. Mary's Service of Lament at the Old Warwick Graveyard. Okay, and so J-Rock Bermuda, they recorded it, so you guys are able to go ahead and watch it, okay? So it's their it's their 400th anniversary celebration, and in the lead-up, they're hosting memorable events, okay? And the first service was that service of lament at the Old Warwick Graveyard at the Rubber Tree. I'm glad they put that, the Old Warwick Graveyard at the Rubber Tree. Thank you. Because people just call it the Rubber Tree. I'd rather them call it the Old Warwick Graveyard at the Rubber Tree. Thank you. At the foot of Khyber Pass. And that's where they had that memorial celebration and in remembrance of those slaves that were buried there originally and then moved over on to St. Mary. So thank you for that. So again, if you go to St. Mary the Virgin Warwick Bermuda Facebook page, like them, and you can go ahead and watch that ceremony. Thank you, Anushila Chin. I mentioned it, but I wasn't there, so I couldn't say any more about it. But thank you for calling in and sharing, and that's what we do here in the worship room. Speaking of sharing, let's go ahead and share one more thing. At Brown & Co., I believe the end of summer sale. It might be ending soon, so go ahead and take advantage of 50% off in the Hallmark department, all summer toys and essentials. The shoe case has 50% off all shoes and sandals. The home store has 25% off as well, kitchen, bed, and bath. And then there's 15% off in the home store of certain items like the glass house, the rituals, the Corsicle, the stone glow, and so on, okay? But all available at Brown & Co. Now, we're going to go ahead and get to your next medley of the day here in the worship room on Magic 102.7. We've got Kingdom featuring Chandler Moore and Naomi Rain with Marrick City Music and Kirk Franklin. That's the first song on the list. I'm going to see if I can get to all three as best as possible. And so the second one will be Every Knee Shall Bow by Dorothy Peoples, and then Judged by the Heart by Urban Faith Sessions. So that's all coming up here in the Book Club Hour. Keep it here. We'll be right back, family. It's Magic.
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0: Judge by the Heart here in the worship room on Magic 102.7 and Judge by the Heart by Urban Faith Sessions. Before that, we had Every Knee Shall Bow by Dottie Peoples and Kingdom by Maverick City here in the worship room. Your medley of the day. Thank you, thank you, thank you so much. You guys want to shout out to Sister Vanita. Her scripture for this week is first from 1 Thessalonians 4:12, which says that ye may walk honestly toward them that are without, and that ye may have lack of nothing. Thank you, God. May we walk honestly towards them that are without, and that we may have lack of nothing. In Jesus' name, amen. Jesus, just guide us. Holy Spirit, guide us and direct us to those that you, where, you know, you want our feet to tread, in Jesus' name. She's got a picture of the Dockyard Apprentices from 1950 in her calendar. That's amazing. Dockyard Apprentices back in 1950. In her calendar, family. Wow. Amazing, amazing, amazing. All right. You see what time it is. Time for us to wrap up the book club hour that has been brought to you by my wonderful sponsors, Brown & Co. The book of the month, Vintage Reflections, An 80-Year Journey by Michael Leslie Robinson. I know you're going to call in today, but if you want to call in later on or call in tomorrow, you know, about, you know, the vegetable cart coming into your neighbor and into your neighborhood, the freshly caught fish, when the fishermen used to blow the conch shell, you know, the soda pop that we used to have and the milk as well and all of that. Mm-hmm. You can call, not now, I'm wrapping up this hour, but you can call in later on or you can call in tomorrow. It's entirely up to you, okay? Trisha Lares Warner, her book, Legally Smart Boys, available at Brown & Co. 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Also want to remind you of the Brown & Co. gift card. You put the amount on it that you want for that special someone, and they can go to Brown & Co., pick, choose, and refuse in their various departments, of course. Their hours are Monday to Saturday, 8:30 a.m. to 5:30 p.m., Sundays 12 noon to 5 p.m., Glaze Cafe is there and open daily except Sundays from 8:30 a.m. to 4 p.m. The number to call Brown & Co. is 279-5442. Again, that's 279-5442. Coming up next, we've got our lunchtime international artist gospel medley, and we're still highlighting Darwin Harbs. Yep, we got music by Darwin Harbs. I call him the Luther Vandross of gospel. Uh-huh. Darwin Harbs is coming up next, and then after that, we're going to have the news with Media Maya, the weather with Johnny Storm, and I'll be back after that to check out my email. So if you need to email me now, please do that. My email address is Nikita, N-I-K-I-T-A, at HOTT1075bermuda.com. For those of you on Facebook, I'm under Nikita Evans Robinson. For those of you that already have my WhatsApp, you can send me your messages now. And then for those that want to be like Hattie Ann and stop by and drop off your notes, you can do that as well. Or you can call the back office at 297-1076. I know some of you have done that. So when I come back in the 1 o'clock hour, I've got all your birthday requests that you have given to Sister Faria to give here to yours truly in the worship room, and we'll be announcing those as well, okay? So keep it here, family, and we'll be back. It is Magic 102.7. It is the worship room, family, and here's a little message to you from my wonderful sponsors, Brown & Co.
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0: You know that song makes me want to go to church for real. 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
2: 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A few featured guest artists will be Loretta Adderley, Cheyenne Brangman, Sean Herman, Olivia Hamilton, and Willard Birch. MC for the night will be Patrice Frith Haywood. 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
2: 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And I'm Maya Palacio. Speed camera testing has officially started in Bermuda, and here's what drivers need to know. Last Friday, Minister of National Security Ryan Robinson-Parentchief confirmed that a temporary camera installed on Crow Lane is now being tested under real road conditions. But, and this is important, it is not issuing tickets. The camera is currently detecting vehicles, measuring speeds, and recording information so officials can test and calibrate the system. This audio is courtesy of the World Gazette.
3: We understand what the technology is designed to do. Essentially, what we're doing now is making sure that it performs well on Bermuda's roads. So this will include checking the accuracy with our mix of vehicles, be it cars, motorcycles, checking the right angles, day and nighttime, and with our license plates as well. If something needs adjusting, we adjust it before we expand the speed camera project. Crow Lane was chosen because it gives us the right conditions to test. It does not mean that this will necessarily become a permanent enforcement site.
2: So this is only the first stage. License plate technology will also be tested at the Paget traffic lights, while government's eventual plan is for 54 cameras across 27 locations. No enforcement date has been confirmed, but the current aim is for live speed camera enforcement around mid-2027, once the technology, legislation, and operating procedures are in place. Moreover, what a legacy to leave, and who will be next in line to take over? There will be major change for Bermuda's labor movement, but there is still time. Bermuda Industrial Union President Chris Ferbert says he will retire when his current term ends in March of 2028. Ferbert made the announcement on Friday night at the BIU Labor Day banquet, saying his present term will be his last. He has led Bermuda's largest union since 2006, and by the time he steps down, he will have served 22 years as president, matching the tenure of former BIU leader Ottawa Simmons. Ferbert has been one of Bermuda's most prominent and outspoken labor leaders, steering the union through major industrial disputes, political change, and negotiations with successive governments. In other news, a new documentary is putting the spotlight on the history and impact of Black-owned businesses in Bermuda. The Department of Culture has released Black Businesses in Bermuda: Trials, Tribulations, Triumphs, Exploring the Experiences, Challenges, and Contributions of Black Entrepreneurs Across Generations. The film features both long-established family businesses and newer ventures, while looking at how Black enterprise has evolved in Bermuda. Produced by Mark Rodriguez with historical research from Meredith Eben, the documentary formed part of this year's Emancipation Program and is now available to watch on the Department of Culture's YouTube channel. Closing up, Bermuda will have two riders competing at the 2026 UCI Road World Championship in Montreal. Nicholas Narway and Caden Hopkins will both race the elite men's individual time trial on September 20th and the road race on September 27th. Bermuda originally qualified for one road race spot, but has now secured a second place, allowing both riders to compete. The road race covers more than 270 kilometers around Montreal's Mount Royal Circuit, with Narraway and Hopkins set to face some of the world's top professional cyclists. The Bermuda Cycle Association is encouraging supporters in Montreal to wear pink and blue and bring Bermuda flags along the course. And that is your Inter-Island Communications News Brief. 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
6: Good afternoon, I'm meteorologist Johnny Storm in the Hurricane Weather Center, where a cold front lies about 100 miles out to our west and northwest, containing showers and thundershowers to our east and southeast. Also, there is a widely scattering of showers and thundershowers with a low-pressure system that's not a tropical depression or storm, but it's being monitored by the National Hurricane Center for any signs of tropical development. Regardless, it would not affect Bermuda. It would stay out well to the east of us. But this cold front that is out west of us now and slowly approaching is forecast to potentially bring us a widely scattered shower now here for today, tonight. Looks like tomorrow the front gets a little closer. The chance for showers gets a little bit higher. And then on Wednesday, the front itself starts to maybe even back off a little bit to the west away from us. But there will be some widely scattered showers and isolated thunder showers Wednesday on and through Thursday. By Friday, the front will have dissipated. And then over the weekend ahead, skies are likely to be variably cloudy. There's a slight chance of a shower or two, especially on Sunday when another weak cold front tries to move in. As far as the tropics are concerned, multiple tropical waves are leaving Africa westward into the Caribbean and the Gulf of Mexico the next 10 days. But with no significant development, the current central Atlantic wave at 53 west is moving westward into the Leeward Islands on Wednesday, East Panola by Friday, and then it broadens into the Bahamas and South Florida 1 week from today, staying well to our south. A second wave in the eastern Atlantic near 19 west is moving westward to the northern Leeward Islands about 8 days from now, and then northwestern into the Atlantic between us and Puerto Rico, so we'll keep an eye on that, but really not too concerned with that at this point. In the meantime, our satellite loop now is indicating basically partly cloudy skies now here and around Bermuda. Bermuda Weather Service radar indicating some widely scattered little bitty showers running the moist flow in out of the southeast, and our weather forecast calling for partly cloudy. It is but a 15 to 20% widely scattered shower for this afternoon and tonight, with a high today at 87 Fahrenheit, 31 Celsius, low 80 Fahrenheit, 27 Celsius tomorrow. Through the end of the week, partly cloudy, cloudy at times with a 25 to 30% widely scattered shower, isolated thundershower anytime. Highs will be running Tuesday through Friday at around 87 Fahrenheit, 31 Celsius. Lows nightly at 80 Fahrenheit, 27 Celsius.
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8: 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It's 12:43. This hour is being brought to you by my wonderful sponsors, the Annex Toys. They're located on the lower level of the Phoenix Center, and they've got Lila. Listen, while we can still take advantage of this great weather, Saturday was, did you go swimming on Saturday? If you did it, shame on you. I mean, yesterday was, okay, let me tell you, wait. So as soon as I got home from Richard Island, right? I'm going in the house trying to change my clothes, all of that, because I had the dance attire on, right? I was like, come look at this. So I go look, and from like our bathroom window, you can see out to the water. So my son's out there on the paddleboard, and all you see is a flurry of fish just going after the bait, fish jumping up or whatever. And I'm like, what in the world is going on? So I'm seeing him out there. I was like, yep, I did a video. I said, we got dinner tonight. I thought I spoke it into existence. He comes paddling back in. I'm like, what you caught? He said, my hook broke. I said, boy, you're a fisherman? What you mean you only took one hook? Because he's just messing around because it's a paddleboard, not in a boat or anything. It's a paddleboard. Legs are outstretched on the sides and da-da-da-da. So, so he messes around and goes out on the paddleboard. Oh, I'm like, you did not, you what? You didn't catch, what? He said, I know, I'm so sorry. I'm like, I think he was ashamed of himself, really. That was too funny. Oh my goodness. He's like, should I go back out? I'm like, leave it alone, whatever. He said, tomorrow's another day. I said, well, praise the Lord. Tomorrow is another day. All right. But I don't know if they're going to be jumping like that. I pray they do. But man, and he saw, I think he wants to catch a bonita. He was like, oh man, I saw the bonita I wanted to catch. Anyway, so I don't know if they got paddle boards at the Annex Toys. I know. Well, yeah, they do have actually, you know what? They've got like the blow up paddle board at the Annex Toys. That's what that, they've got the blow up one. So they do have them there. But yeah, not the, I think, whatever the material the other one is made out of. But Lilo's air pump paddleboard paddle blow up pools. That's why I started to tell him, because he was on a paddleboard. Anyway, armbands, swim mask, goggles, still let's go swimming, bouncy castles, ball pits, and so much more. And you know, I had to share that with you because I want you to take it. We can swim all year round. We certainly can. So he comes out of the water. My husband's like, what was the water like? He said, it's cold. I'm like, that's what you consider. You're not your mama's child, Kaylin. You are not your mama's child. Anyway, you guys, let me go ahead and let you know the inspirational song for the month of September is Holy Spirit, You Are Welcome Here by Heavens Mutambira and Amplified Praise. So that's coming up next. After that, I'll come back. I'll check out my email, Facebook messages, WhatsApp messages, and all that good stuff. And the phone messages as well, okay? All right, keep it here. It's magic. Didn't catch a fish. Oh my gosh, wait till I post the video. Mm-hmm.

0: 12:54 here in the worship room on Magic 102.7, family, and just checking out my emails. Hey, Neffy, how you doing today? He says, can you please play the song Hallelujah by Elevation Worship? Let me go ahead and add that song to my... You hear me changing pages, right? Mm-hmm. We're good. Okay, I've got Hallelujah by Elevation Worship. Okay, Neffy, I've got that down. I know you are happy today because my son Johnny's also a Eagles fan. So, and my aunt Janelle and cousin, how come his name just went out of my head? When I remember, yes, yeah, a lot of, yeah. Mm-hmm. Anyway, it is God's Day, Aunt Keita, and the worship room. The reason why I've started this email with the phrase, it is God's Day, is because absolutely, and that's all in capitals, everything belongs to our Heavenly Father. You, I, we don't own anything in capital letters. Even our lives were given to us by God to manage. What else can we say than thank you, Lord? I'm saying this because if you think that you own any of so-called your belongings, then you'd be mistaken, for God is the source of our resources. Even if you win the lottery, it was God that gave you the numbers to play. Thank you, God. The scripture verse that I've chosen would be found within the book of Psalm, chapter 25 and verse 7, which reads as follows. Remember not the sins of my youth, nor my transgressions. According to thy mercy, remember thou me for thy goodness sake, O Lord. Amen. Amen. I was just, if I get a chance, I'll play it. It was just, what was it? This guy was talking about how certain people, when you ever have a conversation with them, they always talk about your past. That's how they connect with you now. Now that you've moved on, now that you've changed your ways, now that you've become a new creature and all of that, they want to stick to the old ways because that's all they have to hold on to, whether they're trying to hold on to leverage. But the guy was like, you just say, I'm not there anymore. Yeah, okay, I'm not there anymore, and keep moving. But I'm going to, when I get a chance, I'm going to let you. But I'm like, forgive us, God, for holding people in the past. We're like, oh, you remember when? And it's a negative thing. Don't do that. Don't do that. Don't do that. Don't hold people hostage or even attempt to hold people hostage. What if they did the same thing to you? Hello, I'm not there anymore. I've graduated. I'm sorry. I'm not even apologized. I matured in Christ Jesus, my Lord and Savior. So if that's you and you're listening in, you're like, Nikita, I hold people hostage and I don't want to do that anymore. Well, that's because you got to give your life to Jesus Christ, our Lord and Savior, like they did. So you can move on from the past. So you can graduate. So you can be a new creature in Christ Jesus our Lord. Yeah? A new creation, new creature? Absolutely. All of the above. I want you to be what? A king, a child of the kingdom, a child of the king, right? Part of the kingdom of God is what I'm really trying to say. I want you to make it into heaven. So if that's you and you're tired of your old ways, holding people hostage, trying to keep them in the past because you haven't graduated yourself, well, guess what? It's time for you to graduate. It's time for you to accept Jesus Christ, your Lord and Savior. It's time for you to say it, to mean it, and to walk in it. It's time. God's in the business of, he tells us to renew our minds daily. People are renewing their minds. You're the one to stay in the old in the past. That's on you. But guess what? I'm giving you the opportunity to change. God has given you the opportunity to change. Absolutely. You ready? Just say, God, I'm ready to change. I accept that I've sinned and fallen short of your glory. I believe in my heart that Jesus Christ died upon the cross for my sins and was raised again. I now confess with my mouth that Jesus Christ is my Lord and Savior. Well, since you prayed that prayer, family, welcome into the kingdom of God. There's no place I'd rather be, and there's certainly no place I'd rather you be. Now find yourself a Bible-believing, Holy Ghost place of worship where you can grow and grow and grow, okay? All right, study the word to show yourself approved unto God, not unto man, but unto God. You go ahead and get in that word. Absolutely. And yeah, just go ahead and do it. Anyway, was I finished? I'm sorry, Neffy. Right? Even if you win the lottery, It was God that gave you the numbers to play. Thank you, God. The scripture verse that I've chosen would be found within the book of Psalm, chapter 25 and verse 7, which reads as follows. Remember not the sins of my youth, nor my transgressions. According to thy mercy, remember thou me for thy goodness sake, O Lord. Amen. All right, and that scripture just got me going on to what the guy was like. Don't let nobody hold you hostage. Boo. I'm sorry, I've graduated. I'm not there anymore. But if you want to live there, by means, go ahead. But we'll change from that, right? So we're not holding anybody hostage anymore. We don't go up to them every time and remember that old sin they committed. Come on now, let's grow. Every time that's all you have on them? That's what you're trying to use as leverage? We're mature saints in Christ. Hello, thank you, Jesus. Hello. Remember when I got saved? They say remember when I got saved, though? Okay, thank you. All right, moved on. All right, family, let me let you know that at the Annex Toys family, they've got Lego Botanicals. So these are the Lego where you can make flowers and stuff. They've got coloring books. They've got robots. They've got My Intelligent Educational Robot. They've got Stanley Jr., mini golf trainers, 3-in-1 baseball, Crayola, bicycles, pom-poms, and so much more. Now, I did check out my email before I even said all of that, right? So email's checked. We're good. Yep, got my email from Neffy. If you don't try to send yours now, it is too late, okay? All right, let me go ahead and check out my Facebook page. Hey family, how you doing? Hope you're having a good day. All right, let me see. Deuteronomy 14, 1-9, clean and unclean food. You are the children of the Lord your God. Do not cut yourselves or shave the front of your heads for the dead. For you are a people holy to the Lord your God. Out of all the peoples on the face of the earth, the Lord has chosen you to be his treasured possession. Got it? All right, good. All right, family, anything else we got going on? Let me see. I think we are good. All right. Oh, I sent this to my son. What? Let me see. Let me bring it up. I don't know about you, but I sent my son's just encouragement and things like that. And so it says here, raising children who know Christ, education may prepare them for career. Sound doctrine prepares them for life for Christ. Ephesians 6:4, and ye, fathers, provoke not your children to wrath, but bring them up in the nurture and admonition of the Lord. So thank you. So yeah, you make them go to school to become successful and make them also know Christ, that they may live. To God be the glory. All right, hold on 1 second. This just came in as I'm talking to you guys from the Bermuda Police Service. So let me go ahead and read it right now. It says, good afternoon, all. The Bermuda Police Service is seeking the public's assistance in locating 18-year-old Bermuda national Keisha Grant. Miss Grant is described as being 5 feet, 4 inches in height, slim build, brown complexion, with long, curly black hair. She was last seen leaving the Crawl Club, Hamilton Parish, on the back of a motorcycle ridden by a male around 2:30 a.m. on Monday, September the 14th. When last seen, she was wearing a yellow shirt, camouflage skirt, pink slides, and carrying a pink purse. Anyone with information on the whereabout of 18-year-old Keisha Grant immediately called the main police number at 295-0011. Heavenly Father, we come to you, Father God, and we are already thankful. Thank you. Thankful for Keisha Grant's safe return home, Father God, in one piece, in no other name, but in the name of Jesus. Father God, I thank you, Father God, just for keeping her parents, guiding them and protecting them and giving them peace that surpasses all understanding, God. But right now, Father God, whoever's in the company of Keisha Grant, Father God, I thank you, Father God, that they hear your voice and return her and allow her to return home safely. I thank you that she hears your voice and returns home safely in no other name but in the name of Jesus. And whatever caused this situation where she is missing, Father God, we thank you for ratification in that area and that it will never ever happen again in Jesus' name. But again, Father, we're coming to you for the safe return of Keisha Grant in no other name but in the name of Jesus, Father God. And we thank you, Father God, for her salvation, Father God. We thank you for godly wisdom that you will give her, Father God. And we thank you for a testimony that one day that she will share, Father God. We thank you, Father God, for miracles, signs, wonders, and gifts of the Holy Spirit following Keisha Grant, Father God. We thank you for her salvation, Father God. We thank you for her safe return home. In Jesus' name, we say amen and amen. God bless you guys. Thank you for agreeing with me in prayer of Keisha Grant's safe return home. All right, family, let me go ahead and check out my notes. Thank you, Sister Hattie Ann. Appreciate you. She has Ephesians 4:28, which says, "Let him that stole steal no more." Simple as that. Let him that stole steal no more. Let him that goes, him or her goes missing, may they no longer go missing anymore in Jesus' name. Yeah. Can't even begin to imagine as a parent. No, God. Thank you, Jesus. All right, so we did that. Let's go ahead and thank you, Hattie Ann. Let's go ahead and check out our WhatsApp. Alan Granville Ferbert, hope you're having a great day over there in money-making Manhattan, of course. So let me, he says, "In the beginning was the Word, and the Word was with God, and the Word was God. The same was in the beginning with God. All things were made by him." Thank you. And Nephi was talking about that. "And without him was not anything made that was made." John 1:1-3. And he also wrote something. "Thanks, Nurse Sheila Chin, for sharing this morning." Yes, thank you so much for sharing. We appreciate that. And again, if you guys want to go ahead and look it up and see it for yourself, you can go on St. Mary's Facebook page to do that, okay? All right, good. All right, so we checked out Alan Granville Ferbert. Let's go ahead and see what Nira Lynn has in store for us today. She has Deuteronomy 31:8. "He will never leave you nor forsake you." Amen. Got a little scratch in my throat, but I'll make it through this and go get something to drink. All right, let me go. Let's see what Sister Molly has for us. All right, she has a thank you. "Thank you, God, for this beautiful day, for your endless blessings, your unconditional love, and for keeping us safe from harm, and Keisha Grant safe from harm in Jesus' name. God, we're grateful for your mercy and grace today and always. May we walk in your light and share our love, your love, with others. In Jesus' name, we say amen and amen. Amen and amen. To God be the glory." So we did, now we do Brother Willie. "Hey, Brother Willie, how you doing?" Brother Willie called me over the weekend. Let me tell you what someone did. They took a post that I had posted and they put it on one of those political Bermudian sites. So it made look like I was making derogatory comments about Minister Jason Hayward or something. And people were like, two people had contacted me and I'm like, wait a minute, look at the original post, not what comes after it. And you guys know that I had posted it and it was about me going to Purvis Primary School and reading the 5 P's. Teaching them the 5 P's. So I wrote all of that. Then I wrote about Brother Carl Williams, Father Carl Williams praying. Then I wrote about the MPs being there and giving gifts to the student. And the last thing I wrote about was about Minister Hayward giving gifts to the teachers. So they took that last part and decided to do all this derogatory negative stuff. And I'm like, I was going to go ahead and say something. And God was like, immediately, "Nikita, I will fight your battle. Nikita, I will fight your battle. Nikita, I will fight your battle." I was like, thank you, Lord. Thank you for fighting my battle. And then Willie had told me, he said, "Nikita, they've taken it down since." How could something you do good, someone turn it for evil? But that's what people do. And so, but again, God fights my battle. I didn't get emotional or anything. I was like, what? Really? My husband's like, you better... My husband, he is my protector. Trust me. You did it. He don't play. Anyway, let me give you what Brother Willie. So thank you for your Brother Willie. But he knew. I said, but then I think they wrote something about him and Corey and my boss and everything. But it has been since taken down. I'm like, people are something else, man. Oh my gosh. Anyway, I smile because you know God. Hey, God is my happy place. What, in His presence there is what, fullness of joy. At his right hand are pleasures forevermore. Thank you very much. I'm staying in the presence of the Lord. You better believe it. All right. So he's got, let me see. We've got a John 1, verses 1 to 3. In the beginning was the Word, and the Word was with God, and the Word was God. The same was in the beginning with God. All things were made by him, and without him was not anything made that was made. In the Bible, the living Word refers to both Jesus as the personal embodiment of God and the Scripture as God's active, life-giving message. Scripture also tells us that the Word, Jesus, was with God from the beginning, before the foundation and creation of the world. Because of sin, God sacrificed his only begotten Son, Jesus, to take on human flesh, to dwell on earth, to pay the penalty for human sin, and provide a way for humanity to be reconciled with him. God is in the reconciliation business. So that person who prayed that prayer, you're no longer holding someone hostage, right? Especially yourself, all right? You have been reconciled in Jesus' name. So Christ was once offered to bear the sins of many, and unto them that look for him shall he appear the second time without sin unto salvation, Hebrews 9:28. As both fully God and fully human, Jesus became the sole mediator who could connect the gap caused by sin and offer himself as a ransom. No one has fully seen God, but Jesus came in the flesh to physically show God's character, grace, truth, and deep love for us. Weren't we just talking about, you know, Jesus' character? Are you advertising Jesus' character? I love how God divinely orders everything here in the worship room. I really do. And then it goes on to say, no one has fully seen God, but Jesus came in the flesh to physically show God's character, grace, truth, and deep love for us. Despite experiencing human weakness and temptation without sin, he understands human struggles and act as a faithful representation before God. Let us therefore come boldly, I said it boldly, unto the throne of grace, that we may obtain mercy and find grace to help in time of need. Hebrews 4:16, the day belongs to you. And his song is, you are a living word. You are the living word. Yes. Okay. And that, of course, is Fred Hammond. All right, that is on my list, family. Moving right along, I know. Trying to dot my I's and cross my T's. All right, so go ahead. I know. Ooh, Nikita, wait, Nikita, keep moving. I am. Hold on 1 second. I am. I'm going to keep moving. The Annex Toys has brought us this hour. They've got the Lego room, the car room, a birthday club registry. Their number is 279-5450. The hours are Monday to Saturday, 9 a.m. to 6 p.m. Sundays, 12 noon to 5 p.m. Family, get your lunchtime shout-outs ready. Birthday, anniversary, congratulations. I love you. 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Keep up the great work. Condolences, job well done. Happy heavenly. In loving memory, thank you. Welcome back home. Welcome to Bermuda. 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Coming up after the next message, and the birthday song. Keep it here. It's magic.
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Happy birthday. Happy birthday. Woo, woo, woo. Happy birthday. Come on now. There's my girl. You better stop, girl. You hear what she said? I love that part. All right, family. We are doing our lunchtime shout-out. So guess what? Phone lines are open. 297-1027 is our local number. And for those of you streaming in from overseas, anywhere in the USA, Canada, Puerto Rico, Hawaii, or the U.S. Virgin Islands, our toll-free number for you is 1-888-257-9086. Rodney Fubler, what's up? Happy 70th birthday to you. I got Scent of My Joy lined up for you, but after, of course, Marianne Simmons' song, all right? I'll take care of you. I got you covered. Victoria Salters, happy birthday to you. Mother Ruby Smith is 87 today. I saw your video, girl. You're sharp. You know that, right? And she says, look, I go around singing happy birthday to everybody else. She says, I'm going to sing happy birthday to myself. Hello, Mother Ruby Smith. Happy birthday to you. Kelly Ann Santucci, happy birthday to you. Happy anniversary to Lisa and Shane Burgess. And happy 40th wedding anniversary to Bishop Carlton and First Lady Crockwell. Oh, my goodness. Is Jareen or Jolene? Jareen, right? Because I got to go look at the book and make sure I get the first name right for sure. Yeah, so I wanted to share that with you guys. And then I said, sometimes now these times I'm going to start to look at my extra WhatsApp that comes in. And so I got a WhatsApp from Sister Mamie. And she says, good morning, Sister Nikita. It has been a while since we chatted. Uh-huh. However, I'm still tuning in, remembering our mom today, who would have celebrated her birthday, and would like if you can dedicate the above song in her memory. And it's Dusty Rivers, My Mother Was an Angel, from daughters Erlor, Riet, and Mamie, as well as Marita, her 5 grandsons and 4 great-grands. Love and miss her so much. Her wings were ready. She's got right here. Her wings were ready, and our hearts were not. Wow. Thank you ever so much. 36 years ago. No way. Wow. 36 years. So, Sister Mamie, what's Mom's name? Sister Mamie? You gotta send me back your mom's name, please. Thank you. And so I can send out, otherwise, I'm just going to say Mamie's mom. Amen. Amen. Amen. Amen. Hey, blessings, Sister Jackie. You guys ministered yesterday, right? I'm sure you did. I got to go look at the video, First Church of God, a One in Christ, a Filipino ministry that are at so many different other churches. They all come together.

him to the list. Happy birthday, Brian Herbert. Brother Anthony Francis, happy birthday to you as well. We already have Sister Donna Ingham, and that's coming from the First Church of God family. All right, so I've read those notes. I've added it to the list. And so we are moving right along here in the worship room on Magic 102.7, right? All right, good. Let's see. Coming up next, we've got God's Promises by Sister Marionette Simmons. This song is going out to those of you that find yourself in a time of mourning. God's word says there is a time to mourn, but he also reminds us that there is a time to dance. And we pray that your dancing is a lot longer than your mourning. God's word says, for those who mourn, he shall comfort. Sick and shut in, pray God's word over yourself. Heal me, O Lord, and I shall be healed. Save me, O Lord, and I shall be saved. For thou art my praise in Jesus' name. Nikita is healed. Put your name on it. Put your name on it. Put your name on it. His word says, he was wounded for our transgression, bruised for our iniquities. The chastisement for our peace was upon him. And by his stripes, you say your name, Nikita is healed. I'm saying mine. Amen. Lonely and alone, his word says he'll never leave you nor forsake you. What? You ain't lonely and alone. God's got you. He's omnipresent. What is wrong? Widows and orphans, God's word said he's your reliever. God is the answer to every single thing. God is. God is the answer. Hello. All right, foster children, foster parents, God's word says he is a father to the fatherless. Shouting out to all our caregivers, all our essential workers, those of you that work and reside in our rest homes, High Aunt Vernet, in our hospitals, High Aunt Verna, corrections, prisons, funeral homes, morgue, works in engineering parks, postal security, police, fire, customs, regiment, mirrors, bus, taxi, truck operators, Brother Drip, the dock workers, those of you in retail. Shouting out to all our visitors, those of you in, oh man, we were at pontoons. Oh, crew! It was like the cruise ship was right there. You go look at my Facebook page. You'll see it while we were at pontoons. And we saw called a pilot boat. Sometimes I may call it a tugboat, but it's a pilot boat that went to assist it and all that good stuff. Mm-hmm. And shouting out to those of you in education, back to school now. Those of you in our healing facilities, our charities, our government, and last but certainly not least, those of you in our churches and our clergy. This one's going out to you. I'm going to go ahead, check out my Facebook page, come back and play Center of My Joy for Brother Rodney Fubler. And then Nurse Sheila Chin asked for a song for Father Carl Williams and our Anglican family and his wife, you know, for doing that ceremony yesterday in celebration of their 400th anniversary. Yep, I got the song. It's called People Like You. And then after that, we've got a song going out to Mamie's mom. Yes, my mother was an angel. So we've got all that lined up here in the worship room on Magic 102.7. So keep it here and we'll be right back.

0: That's right, family. Hold on to God's promises. Looking at my Facebook page to see who else I have to add to the list. So our list consists of Rodney Fubler celebrating his 70th birthday. I've got Sent Up My Joy lined up for you. Victoria Saltis, happy birthday. Mother Ruby Smith, happy birthday to you. I got a call from Rita Ferbert. She says, Reverend Ruby Smith, New Testament Church of God, is 89. Not 80, 88. I think I wasn't even saying 88. I was saying 87. So you said it's her 89th birthday? All right, cool. I thought I got 87 from her video. But anyway, okay, no problem. You say it's 89? I'm good. I'm just happy that I'm saying happy birthday for Reverend Ruby Smith. My mother, Ruby, I call her. Thank you. My Ruby, Mother Ruby. Yes. Amen, amen, amen. Kelly Ann Santucci, what's up, cousin-in-law? Happy birthday to you. Happy anniversary to Lisa and Shane Burgess, Nikita, my writing, terrible. Happy 40th anniversary to Bishop Carlton and First Lady Jerene Crockwell. I want to see that ring when you get they got new rings. I was like, oh, how cool is that? Beverly Harvey, happy birthday to you. Donna Ingham is celebrating. And actually, Donna Ingham is on my Facebook page as well. Brian Herbert, happy birthday to you. Anthony Francis, happy birthday to you. And I've got one person from my Facebook page to add, and that is Takesha Rogers is celebrating her birthday today. So happy, happy birthday to you, Takesha Rogers. Let me go ahead and put happy birthday. All right, I got it. All right, I could post it. Oh, wait, no, wait. George Patello. Hold on. Oh, wait, it's a couple of people, Nikita. Oh, wait. But I don't know. Facebook changes sometimes, you know. It just messes me up. Georgia Rotello, happy birthday as well. Nika Wright, happy birthday to you as well, Nika. All right. Janet Johnson, happy birthday to you as well. I didn't have her on my list. I've got Charlene Rayner. Happy birthday to you as well. There's a lot of people celebrating. What was 9 months ago from today? Oh, Claire Lee. Hey, Claire. Hey, Claire Lee Marie, she's celebrating today. Happy birthday to you. Gina Dean, happy birthday to you as well. Chris Fryers, what's 9 months from today? What was 9 months ago? My goodness. Tony Smith, happy birthday. You know who used to say that to me? Who used to always say that to me? Wait. Oh my gosh. Who used to say that to me? It's coming. Sister Bessie was like, I used to read a lot of birthdays. She was like, girl, let me see, 9 months ago. You know, girl, you're a cup match baby, or you're such. I miss you. We miss you, Sister Bessie. Oh, my goodness. And Tony Smith. That's a long list, you guys. Like, wow. Happy, happy birthday to each and every one of you. Now I'm going to see if I could go ahead and put. Did I paste it? Because what I try to do is put happy birthday once, and then I try to copy it so I don't have to type it all the way through again, right? Smart thing to do, right? Hello. You probably do the same thing, right? But don't talk about, like, all these hundreds of thousands of people sending you birthday shout-outs, and I just go on my page and be like, thank you to all of you. Like, I can't individually go through all that many people, you know? I don't know about you. Maybe you can't. Good for you. Well done. That's all I got to say, all right? Well done to each and every one of you that go through and do all of that. So let me go ahead and put one more happy birthday, and I think we are good to go. I think I'm good to go. All right, family, I just want to remind you, phone lines are open, 297-1027. That's it, right? Wait, Donna Ingham, I don't think I sent it to you because yours is different the way. Some people, you have to actually go onto their page to send them a message. Yeah. Takesha, I did. George Patello, I think I got everybody. Yeah. All right, I think I'm good. If I forgot anybody, that's your fault, not mine. All right? Your fault, not mine, okay? I got all my messages from Faria in the back office, so we are good. All right. Ooh, 128. I was supposed to get to your, no, we got to do the weather. All right, Sent Up My Joy right after the weather, okay? You guys, yeah, you see what time it is. I got a message coming up, and then after that, we've got the weather here in the worship room on Magic 102.7, so I didn't want to be late doing, well, not too late in doing that. So we've got that here, and then I'm going to line up, actually, I'll do a medley. That's it. That's beautiful. I'll do a medley. So it'd be Center of My Joy when I come back, People Like You, and then that Dusty Rivers song, okay? So that means I have dotted my, because I wanted to, yeah, I've dotted my I's and crossed my T's. We're good? All right, good. Keep it here. We'll be right back here in the worship room on Magic 102.7.
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1: Good afternoon, I'm meteorologist Johnny Storm in the Hurricane Weather Center, where a cold front lies about 100 miles out to our west and northwest, containing showers and thundershowers to our east and southeast. Also, there is a widely scattering of showers and thundershowers with a low-pressure system. It's not a tropical depression or storm, but it's being monitored by the National Hurricane Center for any signs of tropical development. Regardless, it would not affect Bermuda. It would stay out well to the east of us. But this cold front that is out west of us now and slowly approaching is forecast to potentially bring us a widely scattered shower. Now here for today, tonight, looks like tomorrow the front gets a little closer. The chance for showers gets a little bit higher. And then on Wednesday, the front itself starts to maybe even back off a little bit to the west away from us. But there will be some widely scattered showers and isolated thunder showers Wednesday on and through Thursday. By Friday, the front will have dissipated. And then over the weekend ahead, skies are likely to be variably cloudy. There's a slight chance of a shower or two, especially on Sunday when another weak cold front tries to move in. As far as the tropics are concerned, multiple tropical waves are leaving Africa westward into the Caribbean and the Gulf of Mexico the next 10 days. But with no significant development, the current central Atlantic wave at 53 west is moving westward into the Leeward Islands on Wednesday, Hispaniola by Friday, and then it broadens into the Bahamas and South Florida 1 week from today, staying well to our south. A second wave in the eastern Atlantic near 19 west is moving westward to the northern Leeward Islands about 8 days from now, and then northwestern into the Atlantic between us and Puerto Rico, so we'll keep an eye on that, but really not too concerned with that at this point. In the meantime, our satellite loop now is indicating basically partly cloudy skies now here and around Bermuda. Bermuda Weather Service radar indicating some widely scattered little bitty showers running the moist flow in out of the southeast. And our weather forecast calling for partly cloudy, it is but a 15 to 20% widely scattered shower for this afternoon and tonight, with a high today at 87 Fahrenheit, 31 Celsius, low 80 Fahrenheit, 27 Celsius tomorrow. Through the end of the week, partly cloudy, cloudy at times with a 25 to 30% widely scattered shower, isolated thunder shower anytime. Highs will be running Tuesday through Friday at around 87 Fahrenheit, 31 Celsius. Lows nightly at 80 Fahrenheit, 27 Celsius.
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3: All right, family, so we just lined up that medley here in the worship room. Before we got to that, phone lines are ringing. Good afternoon, Magic 102.7.
4: Good afternoon, my dear. Oops, hang on.
3: Okay.
4: It's Sister Mamie.
3: Oh, Inez Calendar, thank you.
4: Yes, I got caught up in the moment, darling. I said, how did I manage to do that?
3: You're not the only one. Someone did that too. They're like, Nikita, I need to put a birth card. They wrote down, and I'm like, and they know who they are. I ain't going to call their name. I'm like, but what's your mother's name? Like, they did all of this.
4: Oh, yes.
3: You're not the only one. Trust me.
4: I'm happy to hear that, darling. And you're keeping well, the family and everyone?
3: Absolutely, we are. And to mom, God be the glory.
4: Good?
3: Mom's good. Thank you for asking. Yes, she is.
4: For my love. Yes.
3: I would do that.
4: All right, sweetie. Thank you so much.
3: Now, favorite memory of Mom, Inez.
4: Oh, God, just the sweetest mom anyone would ever want to have. The sweetest Christian mom.
3: Right.
4: Anyone.
3: So how young were you when your mom transitioned?
4: Oh, I was in my 40s.
3: You was in your 40s.
4: I think I had just turned 40, because Mom would have been 106 today. Yeah.
3: Wow, you was in your
4: 40s. I was in my early 40s, I believe, yeah.
3: Right, wow.
4: Yeah, but, just the best mom anyone would want to have. Real sweetheart.
3: You got to give me a memory. Come on now. Don't hold out on me, Sister Mamie.
4: There are so many. She was just a loving mother.
3: Right?
4: I don't know what else to say. Well-known, well-loved, as I said, from As long as I can remember, she was always a Christian mother. So, of course, we had that instilled in us.
3: Of course. Yeah. Wonderful to hear.
4: And one thing we did used to tell her, because she wouldn't allow us to speak bad grammar, so we always told her she missed her calling as an English teacher. But my older sister, Erla, became an English teacher. So at least, and she still corrects me today.
3: Erla still corrects you?
4: Still corrects me. If I use a little bit of grammar, she still corrects me.
3: Well, I don't need her to call the station, because she'll be correcting me all day, all night. That's for sure. I know that.
4: But I'm thankful for it, because I don't want to be out in public speaking out of sorts.
3: My gosh. Look, and if anything, I should feel the pressure, but I don't. I'm good. No. Thank you, Sister Mamie. I appreciate you. How's hubby?
4: Fine. He's doing great. He's at work today. I'm relaxing at home today.
3: Okay, good. Is he still swimming?
4: Yes. Hasn't been for a while. It's been a busy summer.
3: Okay, got
4: you. And then he's been doing a lot around the house. So,
3: okay, no problem. Yeah. I got you. All good, all good. Yes, tell him I asked about him, please.
4: I certainly will.
3: All right, good to hear you. Great to hear your voice.
4: Take care. Love you much.
3: All right, thank you so much. Love you to life and see you later. You take care as well. It's nice you guys occasionally call me. I would love that. Thank you, Sister Mamie. Don't make it so far and few between. It's like I'm listening, though, Nikita. No. But yes, Sister Mamie, you're not the only one that's happened to. Gave me this long list, all her siblings, and did it. I'm like, so what's mommy's name? Like, I'm like, you know, and you guys, y'all, Nikita, as many times you guys have to come up to me, Nikita, do you remember me? And I'm honest. I'm sorry. I guess I don't even want to say hundreds, thousands of people now. Like, you remember me, Nikita? No. Who came up to me yesterday? You remember me, Nikita? I'm like, she's like, and they have to tell me, so I don't, may not remember the name. I think it was Ma Mills. I think it was your sister-in-law. And yeah, your brother-in-law and your sister-in-law were at Richard Allen last night, or yesterday afternoon, early evening. And she's, you remember me? No, I don't remember you, sweetie. Ma Mills' sister-in-law. I think that's what she said. I'm married to her brother. Is it Leon? Leon? I think it's Leon, right? Oh my goodness. You guys, I'm telling you, I will laugh all day. I absolutely will. What? Ain't no sweat off my back, please. Man, oh man. All right, you guys, we gotta, I gotta give you that medley, and I've gotta let you know what's happening on our Magic 1027 Bermuda.com website. Yeah, so I'll come back and let you know that. Anyone else needs to call in? So you good? And then I'll do our lunchtime shout outs one more time, because this is a long list, you guys. Y'all done. Whew. Okay, so we've got our medley lined up, Nikita. Yes, Sent Up My Joy, Richard Smallwood. Happy birthday, Brother Fubla, and everyone else celebrating as well. This is to you. People like you, specifically going out to our Anglican family and our father, Carl Williams, and his wife, Melinda Williams. And then to all of you as well, because it's people like you. Hello, absolutely. And then after that, what was it? Oh, Sister Mamie's song, Remembering Her Mom. I've got that lined up. So we're good? All right, that's going to be the next medley. Keep it here. We'll be back. It's magic.

0: Inez calendar, yes. My mother was an angel. My mother is an angel. I love you, mommy. And then I love my stepmother as well, Glendora Pyramid. I love you too, darling. Absolutely do. I love my mother-in-law, Judy Robinson. All right, let me stop there. Because then it'd be like, oh, you didn't call. I hear my godparents say, you didn't call last. No. I love all my aunties. Yes, I love all of you, all right? All right, all right. All the amazing women in my life. I love you all. All right, 151, it's time to go. Okay, so I've got Jay Maestro with Prayer Line lined up next here on Magic 102.7, our Magic Spotlight for September. Again, happy birthday to Rodney Fubler celebrating his 70th birthday. Victoria Salters, Mother Ruby Smith, happy, happy birthday to you, beautiful. Kellyanne Santucci, happy anniversary, Lisa and Shane Burgess. Happy 40th anniversary, Bishop Carlton and First Lady Jerene Crockwell. Beverly Harvey, Donna Ingham, Brian Herbert, Anthony Francis, Takesha Rogers, George Botello, Nika Wright, Janet Johnson, Charlene Rayner, Claire Lee Marie, Gina Dean, Chris Friars, Tony Smith, all celebrating their birthdays today. Happy, happy birthday to each and every one of you. You got it? All right, good. I just saw an email pop up. I just want to, I'm excited. I want it to be that she's returned home, but that's not the email. Not yet. All right, cool. All right, family. Then let me go ahead and let you guys know that if you go to our, I want to get you guys on our website, www.magic1027bermuda.com. You know, besides seeing our beautiful faces and all that good stuff. No, let me stop. You get to see our question, our poll of the month, but you get to see, you know, what time all the show starts and different the times they're on and things like that. So our poll for this time around is, parents, our children are back to school. So what are you dreading the most? No, let me put it this way. So what are you asking God for help the most this particular season? Are you asking him for help in the commute? I say, look, during your commute, hey, just put on your favorite song and just hello. Some of you are even got audiobooks. Some of you listen to books and during your commute, whatever you do, or is that special quality time you spend with your children, singing a song, whatever it is. Homework. Well, sometimes they may need a tutor. I'm just saying, I know. Make sure you have that a certain homework time scheduled, all right? All right. School projects. yep, I remember the school projects. Yep. No, I used to try and have fun with the school projects, especially the one that took us all, not all over the island, but I remember we had to go to Fort St. Catherine, we had to go to Shelley Bay, which was close to home, but, you know, certain things, yeah, I tried to make the school projects as fun as possible. PTA meetings, participate as best as possible. Whatever you do, let me not say this. I was going to say, don't be the secretary. The secretary gets more work than the president. I'm just saying. That's what I was like. Okay, I'm not being a secretary next year. No, I'm not. Anyway, and then of course, the last answer on the poll is all of the above. Man, what are you asking God for the most in this? But is there anything we left off? You can let us know that as well. But you need help with the compute, God. I ask that you be with our parents this school season. I pray that it's the most successful school season for our students, Father God. Even successful for our parents. The teachers, Father God, all the support staff, Father God, all the principals, Father God, we just thank you, Father God, for a productive and amazing school year, Father God, even through the various transitions, Father God, but you always tell us there's trials and tribulations, Father God, but it's to work our perseverance and work our endurance, Father God. So we thank you for it. You said in all things to give thanks, so we're thanking you for it, Father God. So help us in the commute, help us with the homework, help us with the school projects. Help us, God, with the PTA meetings. Help us, God, with the Department of Education, Father God. Help us, help us, help us, Father God. We thank you and praise you, and we ask that you get all the honor and the glory and the praise out of this school season. And again, in Jesus, Department of Education, again, yeah, one is the Department of Education, one is the what? I know, but yeah, they're kind of, you know, they have two different names. But you know what I'm talking about, God. So you take care of both. In Jesus' name, we say amen and amen. Everybody to do with education. Thank you, God. In Jesus' name, we pray amen. You know my heart. Amen. All right. So that's the poll that's up. And then, you guys, the partnership that we have with Distinct Apparel, the video contest, guess what? She's extended it. So the video contest is extended. So I know you want to get your young person that knapsack. This is because it's customized for them. Backpack, water bottle, lunchbox, Crocs. So 5 to 10, 11 to 13, 14 to 18. I know some of you were away. You're just getting back. So she's extended it, okay? So a contest's been extended. All you got to do is a 60 seconds or less video of your child answering the big question, what is your distinct dream? And if they know what their dream is, you put it on video, you send it in to dapparo90@gmail.com, and they could be the winner of this customized Distinct Apparel back-to-school package valued at $245. And all you have to do is what? Use your phone to send it a video? Go ahead and do that, okay? All right, good. I put down the new date. I can't remember where I put it down at. But I'll come back and I'll tell you more about that. I mean, tomorrow when I come back. But the date has been extended, family, okay? Oh, wait, it's on the IIC chat, Nikita. Okay, let me see. She's extended the date until... And then we will be out of here shortly. Hey, Sister Hattie Ann. Sister Hattie Ann was like, well, Nikita, you know what I used to do? What? She said, I used to always shout out to Inez Calendar. She said, yeah, on the other show. I can't think of his name right now, but you know what I'm talking about, right? Yes. Kelly Zulstro. Yes. And she says one day she was in Sizewise, and the daughters were there, and they were like, are you Hattie Ann? Oh, you're the one who used to always shout out to our mom for her birthday? She said, yes. So shouting out to Hattie Ann that does that. And, man, you miss the people that, you know, would call in all the time and shout out for other people. So, you guys, keep that going. If you're the one that does it for your family, keep it going here in the worship room. We certainly appreciate that. If you're the one that does it for your church, please do that. Thank you, Sister Jackie. She's like, Nikita, don't forget Pastor Joanie's birthday's today. I'm like, oh, yeah, Pastor Joanie. She spoke yesterday at the One in Christ Fellowship, their fourth anniversary. Pastor Joanie, how could I? I'm sorry. But thank you, Sister Jackie, for saving me before I got off air. It's 1:58, so we're good. So Pastor Joanie, she's a sweet, sweet, sweet pastor. She is so sweet. Oh my gosh. Happy, happy birthday. I see the phone lines ringing. You guys, I do apologize because once 1:45 hits, I can't take any more calls because I need to get out of here, okay? I do. So Prayer Line by Jay Maestro is coming up next here in the worship room on Magic 102.7. And then I wanted to check really quickly, like, there's other things I got to check. I got to put this in some other order because, I could do that tomorrow. I think I might do that tomorrow. Yeah, I might do that tomorrow. I'll do it tomorrow. Wait, because they always put something up every day, though. So hold on. The government of Bermuda, I always like to check their page out and to see what they've got going. So they've got a bursary award. 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So a 2026 bursary award for $5,000. Thank you. Thank you. Thank you. Thank you. Thank you. Thank you. All right. Is that it? I think that's it for now. Yeah. All right. I did want to say congratulations to Shavanna Wilson. She's the August Public Service Excellence Award recipient. Ms. Wilson of the Department of National Drug Control's Prevention Unit has been recognized for her longstanding commitment to drug prevention education and her innovative work to support Bermuda's children and families. Most recently, she introduced a dedicated kids zone at Cup Match in Somerset, creating a safe and engaging space where children could enjoy games and art activities while learning about healthy lifestyles, positive decision making, and drug prevention. Ms. Wilson and the prevention unit delivered a welcoming experience that was well received by families, with parents expressing hopes that the kids zone will become an annual Cup Match feature. Wow. Look at that. All right. Thank you so much, Sister Shavanna Wilson. Congratulations. Keep up the great work. So that's why I like to look. And I like to celebrate us. I like really, really, really like to celebrate us. All right, family. There's one more thing I need to do. And what did I do with it? Oh, I know. Cat Wade. Cat Wade, please let me find it, Cat Wade. All right, let me see if she put it on. Cat Wade's got a special guest tonight, family. Let me see if she put it on her Cat Wade show. Oh, Cat Wade, let me see. Because I want you guys to listen in. It's Been Said. I'm hoping she put the video up on her It's Been Said. I see something else. Oh, no, it is here. Yay, it's here. All right, so it's here. Okay, here we go. You guys, listen in. I'm really excited about what she's got going on and her guests. Listen in.
1: Hello, beautiful people. From the ages of 2 to 11, I grew up right here on Court Street. Our guest this week is Nicole Ferbert Fox, also known as Nikki, and she had her humble beginnings right here and I on Court Street. In fact, up here at Till's Hill. She walked the streets until the streets took her.
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1: losing two of her sons to gun violence and her only brother in a tragic bike accident. She searched for love, lost love, and ultimately found a love that changed everything, and that was in God. Today, her light shines through Moms on a Mission and Christian Miming. You want to hear her story, Nikki's story, on It's Been Said this Monday at 7:30 p.m. on Magic 102.7 FM. 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
0: Can we please slow down? 7:30 p.m. Oh, Nikki. Oh, all right. So you guys, you want to tune into that. You want to hear that amazing testimony. Man, oh, man. All right, family. 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All right, without further ado, let's go ahead and close out the worship room. Jay Maestro, prayer line coming up next. We close things out with the Aaronic blessing. It happens as we speak it. So with your hands raised, except those of you who are driving or operating heavy machinery, you leave your hands where they're at. But please, please, please, let's go ahead and speak this over one another. Here we go. May the Lord bless you and keep you. May the Lord make his face to shine upon you and be gracious unto you. May the Lord lift up his countenance upon you and give you peace in the name of Jesus. Family, remember to spread the nine fruit of the Spirit, love, joy, peace, patience, kindness, goodness, faithfulness, gentleness, exercise that self-control. Remember that the worship room loves you to life. I'll see you later. And don't let nobody water down your Jesus. Here's Prayer Line by Jay Maestro. It's magic.

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Amen.

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For more information, please contact the church office at 236-3671 or Alicia Tucker at 705-9644. A few featured guest artists will be Loretta Adderley, Sharon Brangman, Sean Herman, Olivia Hamilton, and Willard Birch. MC for the night will be Patrice Frith Haywood. Come and join us Saturday, September 19th, 6 p.m. to 9 p.m. at Christ Anglican Church, Devonshire.

0: 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Non-Bermudian applicants who are permitted by the Department of Immigration to work or seek employment in Bermuda may also be considered for recruitment, provided that they have been ordinarily resident in Bermuda for a minimum of 3 years. 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
1: 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And I'm Maya Palacio. When was the last time you took a trip? Well, when ministers travel on government business, the taxpayer pays the bill. A new audit says thousands of dollars in those costs were not properly disclosed. A new Auditor General report has found more than $35,000 in ministerial travel expenses that should have been disclosed on the government's travel website, but were not. The audit reviewed travel between January 2024 and December of 2025 across several ministries and also found incomplete records, missing receipts, and delays in submitting supporting documents. Auditor General Heather Thomas says ministries need stronger controls, better record keeping, and more consistent public disclosure of travel funded by taxpayers. Now, bringing it back to the working population in Bermuda, you could soon have stronger protections from disciplinary action or termination during periods when you are not required to be at work. Economy and Labor Minister Jason Hayward has tabled the Employment Amendment to Act 2026, which expands those protections to include rest days and periods of approved leave.
2: Madam Acting Speaker, the bill strengthens the protections available to employees during periods when they are not ordinarily required to be at work by extending the circumstances in which an employer is restricted from taking disciplinary action or terminating an employee. These circumstances have been extended to include rest days and periods of approved leave while maintaining appropriate exceptions where situations warrant such action. The bill also addresses the case management powers of the tribunal. The tribunal deals with matters that can have significant consequences for both employees and employers. It is therefore important that those matters can proceed without unavoidable delay.
1: The bill also proposes changes to strengthen the Employment and Labor Relations Tribunal, including new powers aimed at reducing delays in scheduling hearings and dealing with cases. Moreover, a quick reminder on Bermuda's leadership race, Jason Hayward and Curtis Dickinson are both trying to become the next PLP leader and premier. And before that happens, the Supreme Court will hear Dickinson's challenge over changes in the party's voting rules on October 1st and 2nd. The leadership vote is at the end of October, so stay tuned. The results will decide who leads the government next. And reflecting on Bermuda's Commonwealth Games campaign, Chef de Mission Donna Rayner says leading the island's team in Glasgow was an experience she thoroughly enjoyed.
3: Well, being a chef for this team for me was great. Most of the athletes that were there was only a few that weren't with me in Birmingham. So I kind of knew all of the athletes, being a chef for these athletes, like I said, and to see them grow, especially for me, some of the athletes that were in Birmingham, to see how their performances have improved since Birmingham was fantastic to witness.
1: But beyond the competition itself, Rayner says one of the biggest takeaways was what Bermuda's athletes gained from being exposed to that level of international competition. For many athletes, the games were another opportunity to test themselves on a major stage and take those lessons into the next phase of their careers. And that is your Inter-Island Communications News Brief. 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
6: Good afternoon. I'm meteorologist Johnny Storm in the Hurricane Weather Center, where a cold front lies about 100 miles out to our west and northwest, containing showers and thundershowers to our east and southeast. Also, there is a widely scattering of showers and thundershowers with a low-pressure system that's not a tropical depression or storm, but it's being monitored by the National Hurricane Center for any signs of tropical development. Regardless, it would not affect Bermuda. It would stay out well to the east of us. But this cold front that is out west of us now and slowly approaching is forecast to potentially bring us a widely scattered shower. Now here for today, tonight, looks like tomorrow the front gets a little closer. The chance for showers gets a little bit higher. And then on Wednesday, the front itself starts to maybe even back off a little bit to the west away from us. But there will be some widely scattered showers and isolated thunder showers Wednesday on and through Thursday. By Friday, the front will have dissipated. And then over the weekend ahead, skies are likely to be variably cloudy. There's a slight chance of a shower or two, especially on Sunday when another weak cold front tries to move in. As far as the tropics are concerned, multiple tropical waves are leaving Africa westward into the Caribbean and the Gulf of Mexico the next 10 days. But with no significant development, the current central Atlantic wave at 53 west is moving westward into the Leeward Islands on Wednesday, Hispaniola by Friday, and then it broadens into the Bahamas and South Florida 1 week from today, staying well to our south. A second wave in the eastern Atlantic near 19 west is moving westward to the northern Leeward Islands about 8 days from now, and then northwestern into the Atlantic between us and Puerto Rico, so we'll keep an eye on that, but really not too concerned with that at this point. In the meantime, our satellite loop now is indicating basically partly cloudy skies now here and around Bermuda. Bermuda Weather Service radar indicating some widely scattered little bitty showers running the moist flow in out of the southeast, and our weather forecast calling for partly cloudy. It is but a 15 to 20% widely scattered shower for this afternoon and tonight, with a high today at 87 Fahrenheit 31 Celsius, low 80 Fahrenheit 27 Celsius tomorrow. Through the end of the week, partly cloudy, cloudy at times with a 25 to 30% widely scattered shower, isolated thundershower anytime. Highs will be running Tuesday through Friday at around 87 Fahrenheit 31 Celsius, lows nightly at 80 Fahrenheit 27 Celsius.
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1: Wow! We're gonna do this quick. Come on, we gotta roll through this.

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Welcome now to It's Been Said, a radio talk show with Cat Wade that will encourage and uplift you, challenge perspective, entertain, and educate. Because a negative mind will never give you a positive life. Here now is your host, Cat Wade.

0: Welcome, welcome, beautiful people, to It's Been Said. I'm your host, Kat Wade, and Kat is spelled with a K. So excited to be with you this warm summer evening. You know, we are a radio broadcast where we empower individuals for positive living, because a negative mind will never give you a positive life. We are a safe outlet where guests can share their stories of how they have overcome challenges to live their desired life. Storytelling is awesome, and all of us have a story to tell. Our guests share personal life stories from their lived perspective. Everyone is born into a once-upon-a-lifetime story. We're just looking for our happily ever after. Well, hello, hello, everyone. I hope you are all doing very well. And wherever you're listening from, here, in Bermuda, or abroad, we're happy to have you. I missed being with you last week. Yeah, we couldn't be on. It was a holiday, but I hope your Labor Day holiday was one well spent. You know, that's the last holiday for the summer, believe it or not, which has sped up so fast. Oh my goodness, I hope you've taken time to create lots of memories and time with family and friends to love and to cherish. Okay, beautiful people, you are here with us, and I have somebody here with me, and you are in for a story of a life that is truly remarkable. Nicole Furbert Fox is our guest tonight, and what a beautiful lady she is. I'm going to let you know, Evangelist Nikita describes her as an awesome woman of God. Yep, that's what she described her as, and I totally agree with her. So happy she's come to be with us at It's Been Said. Nikki, as she is known, please greet the beautiful people of It's Been Said.
1: Good evening, everyone. Yes, it's your girl, Nick, keeping it real, 100%. Hope you enjoy it and be encouraged by it.
0: Look, you see, she's excited about it. There's one thing about Nikki. She's talking and smiling at the same time. How she does it, I do not know, but it's beautiful. So stay tuned. Tell your friends to check it out. You know, it's going to be on here on It's Been Said. Okay, so you know what time it is now for. It's time for my monologue. Now, I'm going to try something a little different, so please excuse me if this doesn't go right. But the title of my monologue is September 16th, 2024, 2 years of positivity, honoring our 31 guests for the year 2025 to 2026. So I'm going to try something out. Okay. So we got a little background going on. It's the first time I've ever done this. I like it. Thank you, Glenn. Okay. Last year, we celebrated 1 year of positivity with an anniversary celebration. It was phenomenal. This year, although the plan was to continue the celebration for year two, life had a way of curtailing the plans. Mainly due to my accident, and you all heard about that, and the time I needed for healing. So in place of that, I'm going to celebrate the awesome and brave guests of our show with a roll of honor, a call of honor. They are truly the beautiful people that make It's Been Said what it is. And so I begin. Kayla McConney, a photo artist extraordinaire. Joy Barnum, our magical singing diva. Alexis and Chris from Dignity House keep mental health relevant in our community. Garita Codrington, a woman of leadership and determination despite her disability. Willis Steed is a unique young man who dances to his own drum. Samuel Swanson and Trendy Chef, aka Stephen Moore, are special overseas guests for 2 weeks of Magic 2025. Jerika Jacobs, a woman who chose light over darkness. Ingrid Patello, a lady with a raw talent for delivering joy. Phoebe and Monica were two beautiful young ladies who brought their talent and giftedness to Bermuda for the 2 weeks of magic in 2025. Chef Willie Wallace, our big happy chef from the USA, also for 2 weeks of magic 2025. Dr. Roylin Sams, an extraordinary entrepreneur with a vision for excellence. Nicholas and Kim Darciel, from Dignity House are a couple in love and love for our mental health community of Bermuda. Dr. Sydney Gibbons is my love, who has embarked on a life-changing journey to share to others that love is the best guiding path. Cheryl Kerr, a woman who expounds the true sense of a miracle and blessings. Kyla Stowe, who keeps evolving into what God has destined her to be. Pastor Maybelle Dinwiddie is a woman destined for greatness, a tower of strength and faith in our community. Ancha Gesterva Mulama, a lovely Mozambique young lady who arrived on the Logos Boat of Hope and left us with her story of hope. Mr. Chris Verbit, a man of might and presence, knowing his destiny and purpose in Bermuda. Kristen Booth gave us a reason to believe in the possibility that change can happen and mental health diagnosis is not a life sentence. Janice Robinson, our lady golfing legend, full of possibilities. Jasmine Otterbridge gave us a glimpse of her love for Bermuda and its traditions. Jill Amos Rain, a wise woman with a love for beauty and people, spoken through her timeless art. Mrs. Betty Rayner told us that we can walk through the worst if we hold God's hand. Michael Souza, the happiest man alive, always with a smile and a song. Maxine Brown, a poised, intelligent woman of strength and courage. Giovanni Hayward, a young man who has braved life storms to now sail the seas. Gary Robinson showed us that life can be a magical place to the young and not so young. Ruby Creary is a strong woman who showed us that loss can be a love legacy. Reverend Martin Fair, a man whose life is an example of humility through service and faith in Jesus. Tonight, we have Nicole Fox, and she's going to join our roster of phenomenal women. And lastly, to my amazing, talented co-host, Tariq, Tariq's Variety Show, Gianluca, Perspective and Perception, and Shanarika, Sister Talk. Love you guys so much. And thank you for believing in the theme of the show to bring positivity to the beautiful people here in Bermuda and across the world. I'm looking forward to the next 12 months of storytelling and celebration on It's Been Said. So, happy anniversary, It's Been Said, second anniversary. Have a look out on our Instagram and Facebook reel tomorrow for further pictures of celebration. So, thank you guys for bearing with me and working on this. I've never talked with music in the background. Wow. Thank you, Glenn. You are awesome. Okay, beautiful people. So, that was my monologue. My call to congratulate all the beautiful people who are my guests. So, as you know, what I do is I leave the telephone lines open, and they are open as of now, and will be for the rest of the show. You can call us on Magic 102.7 FM or at number 297-1027, or if you're calling from overseas, United States, 1-888-257-9086. And we would love to hear your questions, suggestions, your positive words and encouragement for Nikki or for the show, wherever. Now is your time. So remember the number, 297-1027 or 1-888-257-9086. Okay. Guess what, Nikki? It's your time.
1: Hey.
0: Okay. You've been sitting here patiently, still smiling. I love it. You know, when I met with Nikki, this was one of the interesting things, is that what caught me was her smile. Constantly. It was so authentically real. It just wanted to make you smile in return. And she had a saying, she said, and I'm hoping I get it right, Nikki, you can help me. Once heaven starts it, hell can't stop it.
1: Yes.
0: Is that it?
1: Yes, that's it.
0: Man, I tell you, what a phrase, what a theme. Once heaven starts it, hell can't stop it.
1: Yes.
0: So I'm going to begin from the beginning.
1: Okay.
0: When you hear the words Teals Heal, what is the very first picture that comes into your mind?
1: Teals heal.
0: Okay.
1: The actual heal itself. Right, race, like, look, go karts off, came down the hill on tabletops. My dearest Morris Minor parked outside.
0: Yeah.
1: TLC, it was, I picture, like, children, I picture, it's a beautiful picture of me as a child.
0: Right.
1: My childhood.
0: Wow. Yeah. And TLC, for those of you don't know, is in the city. It's in Hamilton, you know? And it's a bit like our, you know...
1: Baccaton.
0: Baccaton. Yes. There you go. You took the words out of my mouth. Mm-hmm. Now, you grew up knowing everybody around Court Street, but what did it feel like to grow up in a neighborhood where people knew you, watched out for you, and sometimes even told you to go back home?
1: Yeah. You know, back then when I was a child, it was a lot of drugs, a lot of activity on Court Street. Court Street was known as Baccaton, full of drugs, you know, rough people. For me, it was like a safe haven for me. Whenever I walked through there, I was not allowed to stop. And I learned only from my mom or dad telling me, you keep walking, you go straight to the shop and you come back. But it was from the gentlemen, the guys down the street.
0: Really?
1: If I came through in my school clothes, they told me, do not come through here in your school clothes, go wrong. If I stopped to say hi to someone, no, keep moving. So I felt protected. I never felt afraid or scared to walk on Court Street.
0: Look at that. Wow.
1: Court Street was like a, it was a street that I felt home.
0: Yeah.
1: It felt like home to me.
0: It felt like home. Yeah. Yes. That's what you knew, the people, the places, the environment, everyone's voice.
1: I never felt scared. People used to say, you're going to stay up on Court Street? Yeah, what's wrong with that? And as naive as I am as a child,
0: right.
1: There was nothing wrong with it.
0: Right, exactly.
1: I saw absolutely nothing wrong with it.
0: You were the second of two children with your brother Ryan.
1: Yes.
0: Only 18 months older than you.
1: Uh-huh.
0: What was your relationship with Ryan when you were growing up?
1: Oh, my dear. This might bring a little tear to my eye, but Ryan, he was like, he was definitely a guardian angel to me. On a lot of nights in my home, he was a big brother. I felt protected from. He was like my confidant, my big protector, in the home and outside the home. I looked up to him. I admired him. If you thought I had a good personality, so did Ryan.
0: Wow.
1: Ryan was amazing with people. He was amazing with kids. He's just so loving.
0: Yeah. And being 18 months apart, you're almost like twins in a sense. You know, there's not much difference in age.
1: But you couldn't tell him that.
0: No? Oh, okay. That he weren't taking that.
1: You are my little sister.
0: Little. Emphasis on little.
1: Little, yes.
0: Your mother, Melody, worked at a fast food restaurant, and your father, Junior, as you said he would be known by, drove a concrete truck.
1: Yes.
0: What did your parents teach you about life, even without necessarily sitting you down and teaching you? What do you remember about that?
1: First, I want to say if by not actually teaching me, they showed me love. That people are good people.
0: Wow.
1: No matter what circumstances they encounter, no matter what they go through in life, they both had good hearts.
0: Wow.
1: And that was the biggest thing for me.
0: Right. Yeah. And sometimes you don't have to be, they have to be taught.
1: No.
0: Like that way. You just see it.
1: And they should love. They loved me unconditionally.
0: Right. Yeah.
1: No matter, I never felt unloved in my home.
0: Wow, that's awesome.
1: With everything that went on in there.
0: Yeah. It's good when you can conjure those memories, you know?
1: Yes.
0: And I can see that your voice is changing as you think about, oh my goodness, I was the little girl, you know? And you have some vivid memories of your father taking you in rides in his concrete truck.
1: Yes.
0: What was it about watching your father maneuver that big truck that made him your hero?
1: Like, I used to be so nervous. First of all, he's a con. And it used to be this big concrete truck. This big horn. And I used to, Mama, I'm going to go. Daddy's outside waiting for me. I remember running outside, climbing up into the concrete truck. And most of the time, he used to head dockyard. I don't know. Oh, Somerset, that way.
0: Right,
1: because
0: okay.
1: We used to always stop at Henry VIII. And he used to come out, run in the shop and come out with grape soda and a bag of corn curls for me.
0: Oh my goodness.
1: I remember it so clearly.
0: Wow.
1: He always had something in a brown paper bag.
0: Oh, okay. Okay. Right, right.
1: You know, but I remember when I used to be able to have to get out of the truck and he'll be pouring concrete over a cliff.
0: Mm.
1: And having to back the truck up, like back wheels, so close. And I used to remember being so scared for my dad.
0: Of course.
1: And I'm looking around at the guys on the construction site, and they'll be like, "Help, come, help." And I'm like, "Oh, my dear." And then, like, just to see how they were in awe, how good my dad was at that.
0: He was driving.
1: I watched people admire him, and that just even added more hero-ness
0: of
1: to
0: course,
1: my,
0: of
1: know,
0: course,
1: he was
0: indeed.
1: Just, yes.
0: Wow, wow.
1: He was a man of very few words with mm-hmm. me.
0: Right, right.
1: Very few words.
0: But his presence was there.
1: But his presence was, yeah, it was everything to me.
0: Indeed, yes. Indeed. Wow, wow. Your father was known as, this is a very interesting name, Knickerbocker.
1: No, Knickerbocker.
0: Knickerbocker. Okay, I'm got Knickerbocker. Because he was what? A good dancer?
1: He was actually a dancer. I don't know if that's where the name came from.
0: Right, right, yeah.
1: But yeah, he was very full of personality.
0: Uh-huh.
1: If it's on a cruise boat, no matter where he is, you can always find my dad on the dance floor to the end of the night.
0: Wow.
1: Yes.
0: Wow. Probably that's where you got your moves from?
1: Yes, and that's definitely where I got it from.
0: Wow.
1: Because
0: wow.
1: I'm also, I love to dance.
0: You love to, well, love. Yes, and I have seen you. I'm going to give you a little story. So I joined this... salsa class. No, was it salsa?
1: Zumba.
0: Zumba class. I keep saying salsa, but Zumba class at a gym here in Hamilton. And I thought, well, it'd be great for me to get involved with this. And there was a front line, a middle line, and a back line. And because I thought, well, there's no way I'm going to be in the front line. I'm going to be in the back. And Nikki was in the front. And I'm telling you, I wasn't moving. I was just watching her. My goodness, I thought, wow, I was amazed by how she's able to keep the rhythm, the movement. She made you feel joy just watching her. So yes, that was my, I know about dancing and it comes to Nikki. I've seen her in her element. Your mother loved to cook and your father, like you said, liked to dance. What did you learn from watching those two very different sides of your parents?
1: Well, my mom was very hands-on when it came to the children.
0: Okay, all right.
1: To me and my brother. My dad was more of a, took care of us at a distance.
0: Right, right,
1: like,
0: okay.
1: You know, like I said, he didn't very seldom said much.
0: Right, right, right.
1: He wasn't the disciplinary. Mm-hmm. He was like, you know, fun, but he just didn't say much. He was
0: right.
1: Quiet.
0: Okay.
1: My mom, no, she more or less nurtured us, taught us.
0: Right, right.
1: My brother took up cooking like my mom.
0: Okay.
1: He loved to be in the kitchen with her.
0: Wow.
1: Needless to say, I love to be in the background of my dad probably having a drink, stealing his little cocktails.
0: Wow.
1: But I never took to the kitchen.
0: Okay,
1: that
0: okay.
1: was my mom and my brother.
0: Okay, yeah.
1: Like me and my dad, our feet were in the
0: yeah,
1: street
0: right.
1: when I got to a certain age.
0: Yeah, yeah, yeah.
1: We were like the club. It's like he loved the club life. Uh-huh. I loved the club life.
0: Look at that. Look at that.
1: We were those people. And my mom and my brother were more or less
0: the homebodies who stay and keep things.
1: Well, Ryan weren't that much of a homebody, but he done things with my mom.
0: Okay,
1: more.
0: Interesting, interesting. Wow, yeah. Wow, wow. Your parents eventually separated. Did they divorce or separate?
1: Divorced.
0: Divorced, okay. And you said at that time you left the homestead with your mom. How did that change your understanding of what home meant?
1: I don't remember actually having any opinion of that.
0: Mm.
1: On that, I should say.
0: Okay.
1: I remember it.
0: Right, right.
1: But I don't remember it ever affecting me in a way that I saw that it affected my brother.
0: Okay.
1: You know, Ryan was, my brother was 18 months older than me. I remember him crying at night. I remember him being so devastated.
0: Right,
1: because
0: right.
1: we had to leave the home.
0: Right,
1: we left my mom and they got divorced and we went to another house.
0: Mm.
1: I was just fine. And to me, I just felt fine. I mean, I don't know. I don't even try to figure it out.
0: How old were you then?
1: I was still in primary school.
0: Okay, so you were still, you're still a young child in a sense. Yeah, yeah,
1: yeah. And so was he. We were both still in primary school.
0: Right, right, right. But his reaction was different.
1: But his reaction was completely different
0: from
1: mine.
0: Yours.
1: Yes.
0: Interesting.
1: But I do remember, like, after a while, I found him to be a happy kid.
0: Okay.
1: We still went outside and played and
0: right,
1: we had
0: right,
1: fun.
0: Yeah.
1: Like, you know, it didn't
0: It didn't change his relationship with you.
1: No.
0: Yeah.
1: But he did. No, Dad. I see it with my mom or my dad. I used to visit my dad. Like I said, my daddy didn't say too much.
0: Right.
1: You know what I mean? So I'm over there like, come, what are we doing? Like, I'm just this little girl ready to jump up and have fun.
0: What's the next thing to do?
1: Ryan's looking at my daddy, wanting to cry. Like, what's going on? He's trying to, he didn't know what to say to him. So, it was just a very, for me, it was awkward.
0: Mm.
1: Going to visit my dad.
0: Yeah.
1: You know
0: I can
1: what
0: imagine.
1: I mean? Because he didn't know what to say to us. He didn't know what to do.
0: Yeah.
1: You know, my brother weren't no help. He was.
0: It's crazy.
1: Anyway, and I'm sitting there like, oh gosh, I'm the youngest and I'm the bubbliest. I'm ready just to go have some fun. But I do understand it.
0: Mm-hmm, mm-hmm.
1: Like I said, I never remember it ever affecting me.
0: Right.
1: Whereas it devastated me. No, it didn't.
0: No. Okay. So you had that resilience even then. Both your parents, I'm going to say this, struggled with alcohol as a child. How much did you understand what was happening between your parents? Did you kind of pick up on anything?
1: Oh, yes. Alcohol was very prevalent in my household.
0: Mm.
1: Like, we had the big pumps of alcohol, scotch, vodka, and black rum.
0: Mm.
1: They were like big pumps.
0: Right.
1: My house was the house where everybody came. Mm-hmm. It was the house where everybody hung out to have drinks.
0: Mm-hmm.
1: Everybody drank. Like, alcohol was, it was normal.
0: Right.
1: To me, growing up, it was in everybody's house. I didn't think my house was any different
0: from anybody else's.
1: No, everybody had to have this. Everybody smoked cigarettes. Everybody's house had alcohol in it. Like, everybody's house was the party house.
0: Right. Amazing.
1: You know,
0: amazing.
1: But my dad, my mom stayed home more than my dad. Like, my dad was, I think he, my dad, yes, the Ferberts, I'm going to say, the Ferberts are known to be alcoholics.
0: Mm.
1: My dad was an alcoholic.
0: Wow.
1: I cannot say my mom was, but I know that she drank.
0: Yeah. Okay. Because it was in the house
1: It
0: was social.
1: And it was social, right? I don't remember my mama ever having to get up in the morning and need a drink.
0: But I
1: do remember seeing my dad first thing morning just having a drink.
0: Okay.
1: If that makes sense. Like,
0: back then
1: I didn't realize it, but now when I'm thinking back, my mom wasn't up. She was having a coffee.
0: My
1: dad is having a burr.
0: Right. Okay. So you saw the difference in that.
1: So I did see the difference in that.
0: Yeah. Now, you said that when your mom and dad separated, and eventually you all came back into the homestead.
1: Yes.
0: But the relationship with your father had changed somewhat.
1: Yes.
0: You said what do you think changed? What do you think what was going on?
1: I can't say what was. All I know is that I remember having to move back in with my my dad and my mom.
0: Mm-hmm.
1: I don't know if it's because she couldn't make it out there with me too.
0: Okay.
1: I didn't know what her struggles were.
0: But we
1: did at one point have our own apartment. We never really lived with anybody else.
0: Mm-hmm.
1: We had our own apartment there. We left that one apartment and we was there for a few years and then we ended up back at the homestead.
0: Okay.
1: So I don't know what caused that. I didn't know.
0: Right.
1: If it's because my mom, to me, I'm just thinking that my mama couldn't make it.
0: Right. As a single parent
1: with these two kids.
0: Yeah.
1: So we moved back in with my dad. And the dynamics in your house had changed drastically when we moved back in.
0: Okay. They were no longer husband and wife, number one.
1: They were no longer husband and wife.
0: Mm.
1: There was a lot of resentment.
0: Mm.
1: They didn't speak.
0: Wow.
1: They lived in separate
0: That's heaviness.
1: They lived in separate bedrooms.
0: Wow.
1: You know,
0: basically, they went on with their own life.
1: Yeah, they went on with separate lives.
0: Wow.
1: You know, but it was still, I can't say that it was, before we left, it was a lot of toxicity. It was a lot of fighting, arguing, throwing things. It was very toxic in my household. Like, it was really, really toxic.
0: Yeah.
1: To me, like I said, I thought that happened in every household.
0: Wow.
1: That was normal for me.
0: Wow.
1: That was very, very normal for me. I'm seeing times when my mom, dad, they'll be sitting at the kitchen table, and both of them got a pot in the stove, both of them burning water, boiling water, to say whoever goes to see first gets steam.
0: Oh, my gosh.
1: So I'm seeing that,
0: you
1: know. Not to say that I had bad parents.
0: No.
1: But the one thing, like I said, with all of that going on in my household,
0: you were still.
1: I never loved. Felt unloved.
0: Amazing.
1: Like, I look at my dad. My dad didn't speak to me for a couple of years, or he very seldom spoke to me. He would say hi. If I said, hi, Daddy.
0: Right, right.
1: Come in. Hi, Dad.
0: Yeah, yeah. Hey. And that was it.
1: Yeah, because he didn't speak to my mom, and me as a female, I think he took it out on me.
0: Right, right.
1: But I knew that he, somehow I knew it wasn't because of me.
0: Right, right, yes. The circumstances just allowed him to take this on in this particular way.
1: Right, even at that young age, I knew that I didn't do anything wrong. That it's not me that he don't like.
0: Right. Yeah, yeah, yeah.
1: It's the circumstances between him and my mom.
0: Right, right.
1: And I just got caught up in it.
0: And that's true. That's true, right there.
1: And that was the truth.
0: Yeah, yeah.
1: Because I never felt my dad didn't love me.
0: Wow.
1: I always felt loved by him.
0: That's amazing. That truly is amazing.
1: You know,
0: amazing.
1: And I've always known my mom too. My mom unconditionally loved us both, and my dad. You know what I mean? My dad didn't say much.
0: Right, right,
1: until he didn't say anything at all to me.
0: Yes, but you said it was his presence.
1: But it was just his presence. Like, yeah. I just know my dad is in the other room.
0: Right. It's nothing shunning against you or anything like that. It was just them coping with the circumstances.
1: One time I said to him, like, I'm done something, like, to the extent, like, what have I done to you? And I'll never forget him looking at me. And he couldn't say nothing. But I looked in his eyes. I remember saying how sad he looks.
0: Wow.
1: With that question I asked
0: him. Yeah, yeah,
1: yeah. He looked, like, broken. He just looked at me.
0: Yeah.
1: And he had a look in his eyes that said, all right, Nick, it's not you.
0: No, yeah. And you were convinced of that.
1: Yeah.
0: You were satisfied.
1: Yes,
0: wow.
1: I was definitely satisfied with that.
0: Wow, wow.
1: He was awesome, though. And my mom, those two were something else. I could imagine them just before even all the divorce and the separation. They were very good together, I'm sure, because their personalities, my mom was full of personality.
0: Wow.
1: Anybody could go to my mom. My mom had this spirit about her that she never judged anyone.
0: Okay.
1: So everyone felt wanted and welcomed around my mom.
0: Look at
1: and
0: that.
1: Trustworthy.
0: Yeah, yeah.
1: You know, she was just one of them women that you can tell anything to.
0: Mm.
1: And my dad on the other side was just this easygoing, full of personality, fun guy. So I could just imagine, you know, I could see them two together.
0: Yeah.
1: They've born two beautiful kids, me and Ryan.
0: That. Yes, and you and the blend was absolutely wonderful.
1: Wonderful, yes.
0: Indeed, indeed. You said you began drinking at a very young age because alcohol was around you. When you look back, did you see that this was the beginning of a pattern that you were getting into?
1: No.
0: No?
1: Oh, no.
0: No.
1: Mm-mm. Nope.
0: It was just you experimenting?
1: I just mind, I guess always somehow gravitating to my daddy's room, and he always have be up knocked out, curl on the bed, sleep, and I have a drink. And I used to go always drinking. And you know, my mom used to always tell me, get out of that room.
0: Wow.
1: Don't be drinking at all. She'll go in there and empty it before I go in
0: there. Right there,
1: But yeah, I was like, you know, just stealing my dad's drink and my mom's cigarettes at a certain age. Take the cigarettes and go outside and have
0: They were there.
1: They were there, and that's just normal, right?
0: According to Nikki, yes.
1: Yes.
0: Yes, indeed. Now, you went to Bethel AME Church with your paternal grandmother. What did church mean to you as a little girl? And there was something that you described to me. You said that you remember the women being dressed beautifully. What did the church teach you about going to church and about women, community, and belonging?
1: I just remember my granny always went this place. She took me to church. And I remember the kids singing in the choir. I remember looking at them. I also remember, like, Bronis, the girls in the, you know, that's another story. But, you know, the girls that went to had Bronis, and you walk in the church, you had these big heads. These women were dressed immaculate, had stockings too. And my granny was exactly one of them. She, there were no flies on my granny. She would walk in the church and, I don't know who outdone who today, you know. But
0: I love it.
1: But they dressed so, yeah. It was just beautiful to see. You know. So my granny, when I used to go, she used to pick me up, and we used to go on her house. She would have this beautiful dress for me laid out. somehow I didn't really like to wear the flurry dress.
0: Uh-huh.
1: But I said, okay, I'm going to wear it. You know,
0: yeah,
1: I was, you know,
0: yeah,
1: back home, I ain't wearing nobody's dress. My mom did. I'm in shorts, sweatpants, t-shirts.
0: Yeah,
1: yeah. I'm not wearing no dresses.
0: But going to church, you had to dress up.
1: Oh, my granny always. Mm. And she always made sure, I'm like, oh, I looked just like them.
0: What a way.
1: You know?
0: What a space to be in. Yeah. And that was part of the belonging. Because
1: yes,
0: if you're going to be around women who are immaculately dressed, you have to be dressed,
1: yes,
0: the same way. But that was not Nikki truly.
1: Mm-mm.
0: No, no, no. Now, you remember walking to school because your primary school was...
1: Dalwood.
0: Yeah, yeah. And you used to walk to school with your friends.
1: Yeah, but I was just right there. But more than that, I used to walk to St. John's Nursery.
0: Oh, my gosh. And you were how old? 4 years old?
1: Four. So me and my little cousin and my friend, my mom would say, come down the edge of, down the bottom of TLC,
0: uh-huh,
1: right,
0: uh-huh,
1: there by TCD, uh-huh, Herbert's Apartments was right there.
0: Yeah, yeah.
1: And watch us walk down, and then we just go across the, on Bernard's Park, and they had cars and,
0: oh my goodness,
1: bulls out there, walk across there, straight to, St. John's Nursery.
0: St. John's Nursery. Wow, wow.
1: And it was safe enough that we did that.
0: Yeah, yeah, I can see that. Yeah,
1: you know? And then eventually I was just walked to school at Dalwood.
0: Yeah, everything's all within the same proximity.
1: Yes.
0: You were a high achiever, especially athletic-wise, gymnastics.
1: Yes.
0: What was that like, primary school and being involved in the various activities?
1: Yes, I done gymnastics, netball, softball, ran.
0: Mm-hmm.
1: Yes, but gymnastics was my... Yeah, that was my thing right there. I remember doing, when all the primary schools had, we had a competition, you know, all the primary schools come together and have a competition. I remember this girl from BHS beat me
0: on
1: the floor floor routine.
0: Uh-huh.
1: She got a 9.99, I got a 9.98. And I had choreographed my own routine.
0: Ooh, wow.
1: I was just like, yeah. I used to be able to do a no-hand cartwheel on a balance beam.
0: Oh, my gracious.
1: I was, yeah.
0: Yeah, you
1: I
0: were top
1: gymnastics.
0: Of the line. Yeah,
1: yes.
0: Yeah.
1: And I still love to dance. So on any of the players that we had, I was mm-hmm. in the dance team.
0: You just had a natural flow.
1: Yeah. I also danced with Suzette Harvey. We danced together for Via People 2 for a couple of years.
0: Really?
1: Yes.
0: Awesome, yeah.
1: And then, that's like, yeah, man, I was... in my early teens.
0: Okay.
1: Things changed after that.
0: Right. But so you just had this way to move and to express
1: yes.
0: yourself through movement. You were popular in primary school, but things felt differently when you went to high school. What happened?
1: Yeah, when I went to high school, I went to Whitney
0: mm-hmm.
1: because they had the best gymnastics team.
0: Okay.
1: So I knew I was going to.
0: Mm-hmm.
1: Yeah, that's the school I wanted to go. Mama, right. they do gymnastics there.
0: Yeah.
1: And the year I went, the year they stopped it.
0: Wow.
1: So I never done gymnastics at Whitney. And anybody would know Whitney was one of the top schools for gymnastics.
0: Oh, my goodness.
1: So I never done. So, yeah, for whatever reason, I don't know. I've never asked about it, never questioned it.
0: Mm-hmm.
1: But yes, being popular in primary school and then going to high school, and everyone's like a little older and bigger than you.
0: Yeah. Intimidating.
1: But no, I didn't feel intimidated.
0: No, okay.
1: No, I felt very encouraged. Like, okay, if they could be like that, so can I.
0: Oh, okay, all right. So you saw opportunity.
1: Yeah.
0: Okay.
1: I don't think I've ever, my whole life, looked at a glass half empty.
0: Wow.
1: I never remember ever. Feeling like this is it.
0: Okay.
1: I've always felt there's got to be more to it.
0: Right, yeah.
1: So my glass was always half full, no matter what I faced.
0: So even though there was no gymnastics,
1: yeah,
0: you were still going to thrive and
1: so
0: be
1: who
0: you
1: were. Softball, I done softball, I done that,
0: Okay.
1: Played hockey.
0: Wow. But at some point, you began skipping school, smoking weed, and getting into trouble with the principal. Do you remember the first time you thought, maybe I'm becoming somebody different?
1: No. I can't say that I remember.
0: Mm-hmm.
1: I just felt everything that I was doing is who I was.
0: Okay.
1: I didn't feel pressured into doing anything. I didn't feel out of place
0: mm-hmm, mm-hmm.
1: doing any of those things.
0: Right.
1: It just felt normal to me.
0: Okay.
1: You know, I didn't feel like, I mean, I knew it was wrong. So, of course, when you know something's wrong, you're hiding. Right?
0: Yeah.
1: But it didn't feel like I'm forced to do this or I'm mad at myself or feel guilty for doing it.
0: Right. Okay.
1: Or like, you know, I'm depressed. Why did I do that?
0: Yeah.
1: I shouldn't have. No, none of that.
0: This was just a natural sort of process. This is Nikki evolving.
1: Oh, yeah.
0: Wow.
1: Yeah.
0: Whoa. Okay. So
1: I wasn't afraid.
0: No.
1: Of nothing.
0: No. You had this sense of like, this is, I'm becoming the person I'm supposed to be.
1: Yeah. Even I'm choosing to.
0: Right. When you graduated, and you did graduate from Whitney.
1: Yes.
0: You went to secretarial studies and then hotel work. Did you believe this is where you were going to go as far as your future was concerned?
1: In school, I done secretarial.
0: Yes. Okay.
1: Right. In school, I done secretarial work. Class.
0: Mm-hmm.
1: No, I didn't really like it. You know, I had a good friend of mine who done a lot of my work.
0: Oh, gosh.
1: You know, but she would write on my book. We have to write on all this stuff. She would do all the writing. But the exams I had to take myself, which I did.
0: Okay.
1: And I passed.
0: Okay.
1: So it wasn't like she was doing my work all year. But
0: right.
1: She was one of them good friends that were just, she loved to write.
0: Mm.
1: So whenever I had lines, I would not do that again or I would not.
0: Oh, yeah. Oh, my gosh. I remember
1: she would take. Yeah, she would take them home and write them.
0: What
1: or she would write them. Or she would just sit right at the desk and write all my lines for me. Because I'm drawing lines. I'm drawing, if I had 100 lines to write, I will not skip school.
0: Mm-hmm.
1: I'm drawing 100 lines right across the lines. Like
0: straight
1: line.
0: That's it.
1: That's my 100 lines.
0: That's your 100. A line.
1: Literally a line.
0: Wow.
1: So she says, Nick, you can't turn that in. I'll never forget her.
0: Wow.
1: And her name is Dion. Dion Tuta.
0: Okay.
1: Yes.
0: Wow.
1: But yeah.
0: So you left school and you went to work.
1: Yes, I work at Inverurie.
0: Inverurie, that's a hotel.
1: Yes.
0: Right, okay.
1: Bus girl.
0: Mm-hmm.
1: Beautiful.
0: In what way? What was it?
1: I loved personality, interacting with people.
0: Oh, yes, hospitality.
1: Hospitality.
0: Yeah.
1: Yes.
0: And so, therefore, you found your niche, as it were, serving and being hospitable to people.
1: Yes.
0: Wow.
1: Yep.
0: So, at 19... you became pregnant.
1: Yes.
0: What went through your mind when you first realized you were going to be a mother?
1: I went to the clinic when they told me, and they gave me clinic was order automatically. They gave you like brochures on abortions,
0: mm-hmm, mm-hmm, okay.
1: And so I took some abortion papers,
0: mm-hmm.
1: and I went home to my mom.
0: Okay,
1: and I said, I'm pregnant. And I gave her the abortion, like, you know, options mm-hmm, for mm-hmm, abortion. Mm-hmm. And she looked at me, and she ripped them up.
0: Mm.
1: And she says, whether the father is there or not, you are not getting an abortion.
0: Wow,
1: we will raise this baby together.
0: Wow. Yeah.
1: That was the end of that.
0: Yeah, the conversation was over after that.
1: Yes. And I'm so grateful for my mom for that.
0: Indeed. I mean, what a response from a mom, you know. So your son, Rico, was born.
1: Yes,
0: that was your first son. But you described yourself at that time as a party girl.
1: Oh, definitely. I was going to work, being out all night, get on the ferry, go home, jump in the shower, change my clothes, and jump on the ferry. Sleep, go to work. Sleeping on the ferry. Like, I partied. Morning, noon, and night. Even after having Rico, I did not breastfeed because I wanted a drink and a cigarette afterwards. And at that time, you could just, you didn't have to.
0: Yeah, you didn't have to.
1: If you knew you was going to smoke a drink afterwards, they gave you an option. Don't breastfeed.
0: And you made that choice.
1: And I knew that. And I told them from the beginning, I will have a cigarette and a drink afterwards.
0: Right. Okay.
1: And it's not that I thought I couldn't. I had to.
0: Right.
1: It was just in my mind, too.
0: Yeah, right.
1: You know, so I was a party girl.
0: And Rico's father was an older person.
1: Charles Riley.
0: Yeah. Uh-huh. And even later, your second son's father was an older person.
1: Yes, Charles Burgess.
0: Yeah, right. I know we've talked about this, but mm-hmm. do you think that you are looking for a father figure when you look at those two types of relationships?
1: Three. My godson's dad, my husband, now
0: right.
1: is the older
0: yeah,
1: two.
0: Yeah.
1: And his name is Clark.
0: Exactly. He's got that C.
1: Two Charleses and a Clark.
0: Two Charleses and a Clark.
1: Yes. Yeah. Very, very, very. I can't take absolutely anything from them.
0: Mm.
1: They wow. treated me. They treated me good.
0: Wow.
1: Yeah.
0: Wow. Wow.
1: They were, you
0: and
1: know,
0: they were much older. I mean,
1: very
0: one was
1: much older.
0: 7 years, and
1: one was 17, one was 11, mm. and one was 28.
0: Wow. Wow.
1: Yes. Very yeah. much older than me.
0: Yeah.
1: But I was of age before I got. I was not a child.
0: Right. Right. Okay. Yeah.
1: I was
0: yeah.
1: old enough uh-huh. to be with. Yeah. Mm-hmm. I wasn't an adult
0: right,
1: when
0: right,
1: I got
0: yeah.
1: with them.
0: But in your relationship with them, they were positive, for you.
1: In the headspace that I was in,
0: yeah,
1: they
0: yeah.
1: were.
0: Yes, because you were using by then drugs.
1: Yes. Yeah. Definitely. Yes.
0: Heavily, but you stopped when you were pregnant.
1: All my pregnancies.
0: Yeah. Yes. Yeah. What does that tell you? Because you stopped when you were pregnant, that tells you something about the mother that was already inside of you to make that decision.
1: Yeah, I think my mom had a lot to do with it.
0: Oh, okay. Okay.
1: You know, my last pregnancy, she sent someone to come get me because she had heard that I was pregnant.
0: Okay. Okay.
1: As a matter of fact, it was Skaya's dad.
0: Mm-hmm.
1: She sent him to come get me.
0: Wow. Wow.
1: And he came, picked me up, and took me to my mama's. I'm like, what happened? He said, your mama wants you.
0: Mm.
1: And I remember walking in my house. I'm like, oh, mom, what's up? She's like, go get a shower and go get some sleep. You got an appointment up at the clinic tomorrow. I know you're pregnant.
0: Wow.
1: And so.
0: So was it.
1: Yep. Yeah. And I obeyed.
0: Moms know, you know.
1: Yes.
0: They definitely.
1: And so by the time my daughter child was born, he was drug-free. Both of us were drug-free.
0: Okay, okay.
1: And just like the rest of them, none of us had any drugs in our system.
0: Yeah, yeah.
1: I didn't know about the maternal instinct in me. But I didn't stay off drugs.
0: Mm. Just during the pregnancy, you were
1: just
0: off.
1: Just during the pregnancy, okay. Long enough. I didn't. I've never heard it put that way of the maternal instinct in
0: yeah,
1: me. I've
0: yeah.
1: never heard that part. So yeah. I've never really
0: thought
1: of
0: about
1: it
0: in that regard. Yeah.
1: In that regard.
0: Yeah.
1: I just knew that I wasn't going to stay clean. If that makes any sense.
0: Yeah, yeah, I understand. I understand that in that regard. But during the pregnancy, during the time you were having this child.
1: Yeah, I was watching my body. Mom, yeah. My body was going through all types of changes.
0: Ooh.
1: I didn't, with all three of my pregnancy, everybody said I look so nice.
0: Really?
1: Like, you know, yes, I was glowing and all.
0: Wow, wow.
1: But I didn't like the way my body looked, carrying my babies.
0: Mm.
1: I did not like,
0: isn't that amazing?
1: I did not enjoy
0: yeah.
1: being pregnant. I did not like a big stomach.
0: Okay, okay. Yeah, yeah.
1: No.
0: That wasn't the Nikki.
1: Even
0: though it was a choice, it was not the Nikki.
1: It wasn't the Nikki that I knew and I thought I liked.
0: Yeah, yeah.
1: At that time, no.
0: Right, right. Okay,
1: so,
0: okay.
1: But I embraced it, and I...
0: Yeah, yeah.
1: And I had these three, and I got these three wonderful boys. Oh, I had three.
0: Yeah. Then you eventually gave your mom custody of your children?
1: So, yes.
0: Yeah. Yeah. What was that like? I mean...
1: So, of course, the drugs had a greater hold on me than my kids.
0: Mm.
1: I couldn't... I want to say, when I had Skaya, I moved in with Skaya's dad, and we had a place, and things were going good until the drugs kept taking me down, taking me down.
0: Mm-hmm.
1: And my mom called me, and she says, I went to my mom, and I said, I don't know if I could do this.
0: Mm-hmm, mm-hmm.
1: And even though Skaya's dad was there, he had a lot on his plate also.
0: Right, right, yeah.
1: And he couldn't. When Nick's mind's made up, Nick's mind's made up.
0: I can believe that.
1: I cannot, I can't say he didn't try.
0: Mm-hmm, mm-hmm. Right, right.
1: He done the best he could with trying to help me.
0: Help you as well as taking
1: care of his son.
0: Yeah,
1: you know, and me as a mother of his son, he tried.
0: It's a lot.
1: You know, it was a lot, so I... So she says, well, give them to me until you get your life on track.
0: Right, right, yeah.
1: I don't want social services. Family Services.
0: Exactly,
1: take your boys.
0: Exactly, yeah.
1: So, of course. Woo! Children free.
0: Free. Was it?
1: Let my people go.
0: Oh my goodness gracious me. And you describe drugs as something that eventually strips you of who you are. And you on the streets. Mm-hmm. You were involved in precarious lifestyle, prostitution. And you even described something, which I find hard to believe, that you were lying on the side of the road. Was there ever a moment when you looked at yourself and thought, this cannot be my life?
1: Of course. Of course. I hit rock bottom. I hit bottom a few times. I remember after having my youngest son, Zachary, and my mom came to the hospital and she looked at me. She says, can I have him too?
0: Oh my gosh.
1: And I say, yes, mom, please. And I remember walking away that time. Hopeless.
0: Oh my goodness.
1: Not all of them.
0: It's okay. It's okay. Yeah. It's a lot. It's a lot, you know?
1: No, this is 3 kids later. And I still can't stop using.
0: Crazy, crazy, crazy.
1: I can't shake this addiction.
0: Right, right. Of course.
1: So for many years, I thought it was a choice. Until it really hit me after my third child. I don't have a choice.
0: Oh, yes.
1: The choice was taken away from me a long time ago, and I hadn't realized that.
0: Yeah, yeah.
1: Because I thought I could stop on my own if I wanted to. Right now, I'm just choosing. I don't want to stop.
0: Right, right. I'm choosing not to stop because I think that's my choice.
1: Yeah, because I think that's my choice.
0: Yeah.
1: But then I gave custody to my mom
0: of
1: my last child. I knew I was in trouble.
0: Yeah, yeah, indeed. Indeed, that's you know, I mean, we talked about that motherly instinct and the protecting of a child, but now I can't even be a mother to these children, you know, and that's where your mom came and became that mom for you, that surrogate, as it were, you know, to take the place.
1: And my life went completely downhill after that.
0: Completely.
1: Wow. I had it,
0: Rock bottom. Now, you met your present husband, Clark, at a crack house. And I'm going to tell you, people are going to wonder why I said, but I love this story. Because it has a happy ending. And, you know, you were involved in this relationship, and you decided to become involved in the church. But what drew you to him? What was it about him that drew you to him?
1: He had drugs. Or nothing more than that.
0: And that's honesty in itself.
1: Yeah.
0: You know?
1: Yeah. I mean, you know, you come across some guys that, you know, but he also had a good personality about him.
0: Right, right.
1: But he did have a lot of drugs.
0: Yeah, a lot of drugs. Okay.
1: Yeah. And that's my youngest son's father.
0: Okay, yeah.
1: Right, so we went through that together. And having our child, giving him up, and then going right back
0: into drugs.
1: Yes.
0: The lifestyle.
1: Ran right back to the lifestyle. He couldn't stop either.
0: Someone
1: once said to me, you're going to have a child for a guy that don't take care of his ones before you. So what makes you think he's going to take care of your child?
0: Exactly.
1: He's going to take care of this one. But no, he couldn't either. He was incapable too. The drugs had a hold of him. So yeah, I met him in a crack house and that was it.
0: But life took a turn in 2006. You found God in a whole different way. And what happened with that? What happened? How did that come into play? Because you were baptized and then married. Whoa. I mean,
1: went
0: that's
1: to
0: not
1: jail
0: a
1: first.
0: Oh, you went to jail first. Okay, all right. And
1: okay, I went to jail. Yeah, my mom had ran us in and we went to jail. And I thought this was going to be it. But we came out of jail, both of us together.
0: But you had an experience in jail, didn't you?
1: But not that time.
0: Oh, wasn't that time? Okay, all right. Okay, I'm jumping the gun.
1: Yeah, we went to jail first and then came out and went right back on the road.
0: Oh, my gosh.
1: But before that, we had Seventh-day Adventists had this tent meeting.
0: Okay.
1: At Barclay.
0: Mm-hmm.
1: And so me and my husband and my mom, we was invited. My husband, my mother-in-law, is Shirley Henry. She's been a part of the Adventist Church for years.
0: Okay.
1: And so she invited us.

0: No.
1: It may be alive, but wasn't real.
0: I'm looking at, and they're in a position in the church house in Asha.
1: Ooh.
0: So wow. I was still young. So and they're now in a church with a lot of rules. So I was like,
1: oh, wow.
0: And so I think that it was very overwhelming for me.
1: I can imagine, yeah.
0: You know, I had a mother-in-law. I'm not sure if she liked me.
1: Oh, gosh.
0: I got a husband here, and I'm not sure if I even know him. I've known him a lot in addiction. Now I'm clean.
1: Yeah.
0: And I'm looking at these people. I've got these three children that have to be fed every day, three times a day.
1: Wow.
0: And I'm like, oh, what have I gotten myself into?
1: Yeah.
0: You know, so it was very overwhelming for me. And I tried. And then eventually I went back home. Both of us.
1: Yeah.
0: We went back home.
1: Yeah, the pressure.
0: And we stayed
1: the expectations.
0: Out there. Yeah, we stayed out there much longer than we should have. But then we went to jail again.
1: Same thing?
0: Yeah, for the same thing. And this was just I went to jail the 2 days after my dad died. A day after my dad died, yeah.
1: Wow.
0: And
1: wow.
0: My mom, the bailiffs came and got us. And I was like, my daddy just died. I fought him. I did TV. I acted right up. And my children, I'll never forget my children, Skaya. And we go, so I say, Mama, stop. I'm like, go tell your nana, drop these charges. But
1: it's a lot of grief and loss.
0: Yeah, but I went to jail and I had been up for about a week straight before I went to jail. So they put me on remand and I went to sleep. And I just slept on and off for about 3 or 4 days.
1: Right.
0: And then they put me over in the general population. And I'll never forget the first time. Been jail before, but never heard the doors close like I had heard it that day, that night. And the door slammed and my whole body shook. And right there and then I knelt. I got on my knees. And I cried out to God. I'm not sure what I said.
1: Right.
0: But I remember crying out to him, asking for help.
1: Right, yeah.
0: I don't know how long I was down there for, but I know when I got up, I was free. I had this peace. I had this lightness about me. Like everything had just dropped off me.
1: Amazing.
0: And I'm looking around. I'm saying, what's happening with me?
1: Yeah.
0: And then I had this joy in my heart. Even though I was being locked up, even though I was behind bars,
1: isn't that crazy?
0: I felt the most freest I had ever felt that I could ever remember feeling. I was totally free mentally, physically, emotionally, spiritually. I was okay. So for this 90 days, there's 3 months I walked around that jail. I sang. I was happy. People couldn't understand.
1: It was a transformation.
0: People couldn't understand that.
1: Of course not.
0: That was my first encounter. Spiritual awakening.
1: In a jail.
0: In a jail.
1: But you wouldn't be the first one.
0: No.
1: Because it's written over.
0: It's all over and over in the Bible.
1: Yes. Yeah. Absolutely.
0: And I've been clean ever since.
1: Wow. And what day was that, Nikki?
0: That... Well, I went to jail. I couldn't tell you the exact date, but I went to jail October 16th, because my clean date's the 19th. My dad died on the 16th, so I went to 17th.
1: The 17th.
0: October 17th.
1: 2006. Wow. Congratulations. Well done. Oh, my goodness.
0: So that's
1: 20
0: years coming
1: 20
0: up.
1: Years.
0: Yes.
1: Woo. Yeah. That's quite a story, miraculous in every single way. 3 years after your father's death, you received an early morning knock telling you that your brother Ryan had been killed in a bike accident. What did losing your brother do to you at that time?
0: At that time?
1: 3 years exactly.
0: Yeah. When my dad died, it was like 5 o'clock in the morning, Skaya. My mama had sent Skaya up and knocked on my door at 5 o'clock in the morning and said my dad had finally passed away. He had died at home.
1: Okay.
0: I was intoxicated. I was in my mass seance. Mm-hmm. 3 years later, to the exact same date, at 5 o'clock in the morning, my cousin Duane came and knocked on my door and said, Ryan's been in a bike accident. And he didn't make it, Nick. And I remember just thinking about my mom. And my mom stayed just...

0: on the, just on the little bank from me.
1: Mm-hmm.
0: And I remember running down there to my mama. And she was up sitting at the table. Mm. And the look in her face, in her eyes, broke me.
1: Of course, of course.
0: So, she was my main priority.
1: Of course, yeah.
0: So I didn't get a chance to grieve
1: for Right.
0: Because I had to be there for my
1: mom. And your mom was ill.
0: And my mom was, she was fighting cancer at the time.
1: Mm.
0: And I remember her being so broken.
1: Mm-hmm.
0: My mom used to tell us when we was, first getting involved in drugs, because my brother also was a drug addict. Okay. He died in his addiction.
1: Wow.
0: So
1: wow.
0: My mom had both of us riddled with drugs. So he
1: That's
0: died
1: tough.
0: In his addiction,
1: mm.
0: but from via a bike accident.
1: Okay, okay.
0: Not an OD or nothing,
1: right,
0: it was definitely an addict.
1: Mm-hmm.
0: But she used to tell us all the time, the order of life is that you bury me. I am not supposed to bury you children, so please make better choices.
1: Yeah, yeah.
0: She used to tell us that all the time.
1: Right, right, right.
0: And that's the first thing that came to my mind when I saw her sitting at the table.
1: Yeah, this wasn't meant to be. No, wow.
0: And she knew it.
1: Yeah.
0: Because she told us that.
1: Yeah, yeah. She
0: so I watched her riddle with cancer.
1: Mm.
0: Bury her only son.
1: Oh my goodness, yeah.
0: And then they had my boys, which was their uncle.
1: Right, exactly. They lost their grandfather. Now they lost their uncle.
0: Right, now, right, they lost their
1: and mom and grandmother is not doing well.
0: And right.
1: So this is where you had to come in your strength, you know?
0: Yes. Just 3 years clean.
1: Yeah, yeah, that's that. But you hung on there.
0: Yes.
1: You hung on there. And then in January 2013, you received the call that your oldest son had been shot. What do you remember about those moments?
0: I remember thinking that he was down in the hospital. He's in the right place and he'll be okay.
1: Oh, yes, yes.
0: I do remember that.
1: Yeah, I do remember...
0: Not panicking.
1: Mm-hmm, mm-hmm.
0: I used to go to a 12-step program.
1: Mm-hmm.
0: And I remember always saying that my children would never die from gun violence because that's what I've always prayed for. Mm. I prayed against it. And I knew. I said my children would die.
1: Yeah,
0: and I used to say it all the time because God answers prayers. And he did.
1: He answered your prayer.
0: No, my son did die.
1: Yes. And so in light of that, we're looking at this, mm-hmm. this sense that, I'm praying for this and my son. So what was God saying to you then? What do you think the message was that God was telling you? That you prayed, but it happened anyhow. What was God's message to you?
0: I didn't know what his message was for me.
1: Mm-hmm.
0: Whereas I didn't answer your prayers. But I know his message to me is that it would not go in vain.
1: Mm. Wow, that's powerful.
0: It's that his death will not go in vain. Mm. You will become someone out of it.
1: Mm.
0: Yeah. You will be walk in your purpose because of it.
1: Wow, wow, yeah.
0: You know, we live in a broken world. I do not blame God for anything. Mm, we make choices. He is not a Hitler. He is not controlling. He gives you freedom of choice.
1: He does, absolutely.
0: And if you choose to live with the devil, then what comes with it,
1: mm-hmm.
0: it's liable to happen.
1: Yeah, it's true.
0: You know, but I also learned that with my mom's sickness, mm-hmm. I stopped praying, heal her.
1: Mm, okay.
0: I didn't pray for that.
1: No.
0: I prayed for his will to be done.
1: Okay, okay, yeah.
0: That way when it does happen, it's his will and it's okay.
1: Will. Yeah, you've given
0: and
1: it over to him.
0: And I'm okay with that.
1: Yeah, yeah, yeah.
0: So my prayers were changing.
1: Mm.
0: You know, I was becoming a different person then.
1: Mm. You are, because even the conversation, I can hear it now.
0: Uh-huh.
1: You know, the Nikki before and the Nikki now.
0: Yes.
1: You know?
0: Completely different.
1: Yeah.
0: And at the hospital, I remember, I don't remember it, praying it at the hospital, but mm-hmm. I do remember like about 2 weeks later,
1: mm-hmm. yeah,
0: jumping, waking up out of my sleep,
1: mm-hmm.
0: Doubting myself as a mother,
1: mm.
0: wondering what's wrong with me? Did I not love my son?
1: Right, yeah.
0: I don't have sleepless nights. I'm not riddled with revenge. I'm not riddled with depression. I didn't love him. What's wrong with me? And that's when I heard God speak to me so clearly. And he said, you asked me of two things. A forgiven heart and a peace of mind. And I've granted you both. Don't look back. And I did ask him of that. The night I do, when he told me that, I remember on the ground by the elevators at the hospital. And I asked him then. Because I know what it was like. Know what addiction was like, and I don't want to go back to that. And I know unforgiveness keeps you there. So I wanted to be,
1: I
0: wanted a forgiven heart. I do not return to addiction, because that world was the coldest world
1: indeed
0: I've ever experienced. I would rather live without my son than go back to addiction. I would rather live without my son, closer to God, and to have my son and far from God. So that world was, and so I did ask him for a forgiven heart, and then a peace of mind. And that, he has granted me both.
1: And therefore, you don't need addiction. Addiction doesn't come into play because of what he's given to you.
0: Exactly. Yeah. So, and I didn't even have a desire to use.
1: That is so powerful.
0: He removed everything. I remember not even being able to go 5 minutes after I woke up without a drink or a drug. I could not go a day. I was a day without anything in my system, it's because I was sleeping. The minute I woke up, my feet were on the streets trying to get what I had to get.
1: And here you're going through some of the most craziest times, the most traumatic times. And you know it was God that freed you from that. And he imparted his spirit in you.
0: So when that happened, I'm like, okay, God, this is, I need you more than anything. So I turned to a power that had some power. I had heard that somewhere before, and I said, okay, that's you.
1: And you've experienced it. Wow. Now, you and another mother had lost a son to gun violence, and you started, and I know you've talked about this, like mothers on a mission. But what was interesting is that you told me that you needed that group for yourself.
0: Yes. So Marilyn Otterbridge was Harley's mom. Otterbridge's mom, him and Rico were both murdered. It was the double murder in Belvin's. And I remember looking at her and her looking at me, and like, where do we go? No one could understand what was happening in this island. There was no counselors. There was no nobody that could explain to us or even help us with that type of trauma. We're talking about trauma from murder. You know, we've dealt with traumas from accidents, deaths, outright murder. No one wanted to. No one knew what to say to us.
1: That's what you said. That was it. No one knew what to say to us.
0: No one knew how to look at us. Did they look at us with pity? Did you look at us with... They didn't know.
1: No one knew.
0: So I just saw so many different facial expressions. I saw people looking at me. And I'm like, oh my dear, what is this? I can't go through life like that with people looking at me like I am a victim.
1: Yeah, exactly.
0: You know I needed help, and I needed someone that's been there. Someone that understands what I've been through. So I'm like, because the 12-step program.
1: A community
0: taught me and helped me to overcome and get through every day without getting high. I knew I needed a community of women that have been through that help me just to survive it.
1: To
0: be like, to know that I'm not alone.
1: Exactly. To give you that safe space.
0: Yes. To cry out, to be angry.
1: Yeah.
0: You know, to know that I'm not alone. And my feelings are valid.
1: Of course.
0: And it's not my fault.
1: No.
0: Another thing, community. And they probably didn't even realize it, but the community was like, oh, you know, we were mothers that have lost sons to violence. It was taboo around us.
1: But like when people don't come across, like, I remember when AIDS first came up, people were taboo, like they didn't know what to do with it. You know, so we stay away from them because it could be contagious or whatever. We become very protective of ourselves. realizing that that's the most times that people
0: needed us. Needed right. So people would like, oh, hi, but they, you know, step away.
1: Yeah, yeah.
0: So.
1: Like it's contagious. Like if I get too close, it might happen to me too.
0: To my son. Like, crazy. Yes. So we've been ostracized. We've been overlooked. Disregarded.
1: Unfortunate, yes.
0: Blamed. It was our fault. Judged. You know, been in the under a microscope about our lifestyle while our children were murdered.
1: Can you imagine?
0: No, I can imagine.
1: Yes,
0: I
1: I'm saying yes. Yes. If you, can you imagine in a place like here when you right. need such, that right,
0: when we need it the most and no one and we couldn't get it, like we were just it's heartbreaking.
1: Yeah, it is.
0: It's very heartbreaking.
1: But through that, you and Miss Utterbridge created
0: Mom Bermuda.
1: What an amazing, amazing community group you have. And you've spoken about it. I mean, I've seen flyers about it. You have this drive.
0: Yes.
1: That is just powerful. A statement of presence.
0: Yes. Because I'll never forget. Oh, the first one was 21 COVID. And there was no cup match that year.
1: Oh, okay.
0: And I said to Ms. Otterby, you know what? It ain't no cup match. Let's do a murder kid to Emancipation Day to honor our boys.
1: Indeed, just like indeed.
0: Seriously, I say yes. Let's go, and we got this murder kid together, and it's been going ever since.
1: Ever since.
0: It's just that we just want the society to know we haven't been you. We're still here.
1: Yeah. We matter.
0: We matter.
1: Mm-hmm. Yeah. And what happened in our community happened to all of us. Because all of us picked it up.
0: You know, we just want to remember.
1: Mm-hmm. Yeah.
0: The lives that have been taken.
1: Violently taken. Yeah.
0: And because people go on with their lives, and that's okay, because yet you should.
1: Mm-hmm.
0: I had to learn to go on with mine, so I don't blame anybody for going on with theirs.
1: Right.
0: You should.
1: Yeah.
0: I just want this one day. For us to remember their lives.
1: Yeah, indeed. Just this because one day. They were part of us.
0: Yes.
1: I love that.
0: And it's continuing to happen.
1: Mm-hmm. Yes, it is. So, you're there.
0: So we have this support group every third Wednesday.
1: Okay, of the month.
0: Of the month.
1: Okay.
0: At Curb Building from 7, 6 to
1: Which
0: 8.
1: Which building?
0: Curb
1: Building. Okay, right.
0: In the
1: right.
0: Curb office.
1: Yeah. Yes. Wow. So, yes. So, thank you. And
0: I also want to say, remember, we have my other son.
1: Yes. So
0: my stepson.
1: Yes. you also had the devastating loss of your stepson, Clark.
0: Yes.
1: And I'm just saying, he also was shot.
0: Yes.
1: Yes. But the shooting was also taking place within the environment that you were living in.
0: He was shot out on Court Street.
1: Okay. All right.
0: Rico was shot at Belvins, the neighborhood shop, which I have never been into since.
1: Wow.
0: Clark was shot on Court Street, 2 o'clock in the afternoon.
1: Wow.
0: And I've also had my youngest son shot inside my house.
1: But
0: he survived.
1: He survived, and he is doing good.
0: He's doing great.
1: Yes, because he's not living here. He's living in the UK, and yes. He's a welder.
0: Yes,
1: he said, so he's going on with his life, and and I'm sure it makes you feel good to see the man he's become.
0: Yes, both of my sons.
1: Both of your sons. Because you have Skaya.
0: I have Skaya too.
1: Skaya as well.
0: Yes.
1: Yeah.
0: Skaya has been through a lot. These boys have been through so much, losing two brothers and fighting their own demons and trying to keep their head above water.
1: Yeah.
0: They are now fathers.
1: Oh my goodness.
0: They are excellent fathers. So they are fathers themselves. So they are trying to do the right thing and just keep their head above water and be a positive role model to their kids.
1: Yeah, and I think you've shown them that can happen. That is all very, very possible. Because you said that when I asked you to describe yourself, you said you're a redeemed child of God, restored and replenished. What does redeemed mean to you personally?
0: Redeemed means complete change.
1: Yeah,
0: I don't even have a rage inside of me. And I lived for years before I thought this had this rage inside of me, ready to fight, just angry.
1: Mm-hmm, mm-hmm.
0: You know, I don't have that energy anymore.
1: Wow.
0: I look at the way I lived my life. I can't see. It doesn't make sense to me now.
1: Okay. Okay.
0: So it's not only a spiritual or a spiritual change, but an emotional change.
1: Okay.
0: A physical change.
1: Yes, yes.
0: A thought process. And heart change.
1: Yes, yes.
0: My heart, I look at my boys today. And I see the way they are fathering their kids. And I didn't do that with them.
1: Right, yeah.
0: They didn't have me.
1: Look at that.
0: They didn't have me in their lives the way they are in their children's lives. So that is not none of that is of me. So that is of God. So I see God prevalent in everything.
1: In
0: order for me to see that, I had to be reborn.
1: Yes, yes.
0: Spiritually. So my eyes, I see things differently. Feel
1: there's
0: things
1: a freshness,
0: differently.
1: There's a newness.
0: It's just all new and it's exciting.
1: Of course. Every day is something new.
0: Because I didn't know this. I never looked at life like this. And I'm enjoying looking at life like this. I'm enjoying sitting back and watching my boys grow. You know, they are men now. They are men now. I miss their childhood. I missed a lot of their childhood. But I'm so grateful that my choices of my absence has not affected them, whereas their absence from theirs.
1: Yes, that's...
0: And that's only God.
1: Right. And I know you've said to me also that how can someone look back at such a painful life and generally say, and you said that, I have no regrets?
0: None. I have absolutely none.
1: Mm-mm-mm.
0: No regrets. If I said I would have done anything different, it wouldn't have been nothing. No. I know that life is full of ups and downs, obstacles, tragedies. I know that life is full of it.
1: Yeah.
0: So why take away mine when it's made me who I am?
1: Say that again.
0: Why take away mine?
1: Yes.
0: When it has made me who I am.
1: Yeah, yeah.
0: So I respect mine.
1: Yeah, yeah.
0: I respect every obstacle.
1: Indeed.
0: I respect every drug that I took. I respect every loss that I've experienced.
1: Wow.
0: Because it's made me who I am today.
1: Yes.
0: And without that, I wouldn't be here.
1: You wouldn't be the Nikki you are today with the smile on your face, knowing what it's born from.
0: Knowing what it is born from and birthed from.
1: Yes, indeed, indeed.
0: Yes.
1: Now, you still have a relationship with your husband.
0: Yes.
1: Now, that is wonderful. So you and Clark are still married. How many years have you been married now?
0: Oh, my dear. 26.
1: And you said you pray together.
0: Yes.
1: You have a wonderful relationship with God through the relationship with your husband. You exercise, you do Zumba, and on our Instagram you have bodybuiding. You even taught yourself miming, you know?
0: I choreograph a lot of stuff on my own, but I was taught from Cornerstone Mime.
1: Cornerstone Mime, okay.
0: Yes.
1: Wow.
0: I joined Cornerstone Mime Ministry. And
1: yes.
0: There's some wonderful, wonderful mimers, Kasia and Vern. And we was Cornerstone Mimes.
1: So where does this energy for life come from?
0: From God.
1: I knew you were going to say that.
0: Yeah. I can't take credit for it. I'm just being obedient. I think when you live in such a dark world for so long, that when you see light, you enjoy it.
1: You crave it.
0: I crave it, yes. And I don't want to live in darkness. Not in my heart, not in my mind.
1: Right.
0: And not spiritually.
1: No.
0: You know, I lived in darkness for so long. Like my world was dark. And each day I got clean.
1: It got brighter.
0: Oh, that little light, that little tiny light.
1: All you had to see was that tiny light, right?
0: That's all. And I gravitated, like I was hypnotized by it. And then it just got bigger and bigger.
1: I know one of the questions I asked you, you tell people, choose God. What would you say to someone listening who feels that they've made too many mistakes for God to still choose them?
0: Oh, no. God's already chosen you. You are here by his calling. He has already chosen you. He has already formed you. You have woke up because you have been chosen. Oh, it's nothing that you could do that could turn God's love away from you. No valley, no mountain, no nothing. Nothing you can do can turn God's love away from you.
1: Very powerful.
0: He is the same yesterday, today, and forever. It's nothing you could do.
1: Right.
0: He doesn't move from you. You move from him. If you woke up this morning, then you have a purpose.
1: Indeed.
0: And if anyone's done the most, it's me. And he still chose me.
1: Indeed. And I have a question for you in regards to reflection. If a 19-year-old young mother who had just given birth to Rico could sit across from you today, what would you say to her? That's you.
0: That just gave birth to Rico.
1: And this is now you and her. What would you say
0: to her? Like I said, I didn't have any regrets, but I would tell her, give herself a chance. Choose her.
1: Indeed.
0: That's what I didn't do.
1: Right. Choose her.
0: Yeah.
1: Very, very, very powerful.
0: Choose her.
1: Yeah. And after everything that has tried to take you away from yourself, addiction, loss, grief, violence, disappointment, and pain, who is the woman sitting here today?
0: A redeemed child of God. No, Nikki is a part. I'm beautiful.
1: I love that when you say that. I think more women used to say, I am beautiful.
0: I am. See, I never thought of myself as beautiful in my addiction.
1: Right.
0: I just felt very worthless, low self-esteem.
1: Right.
0: Although I walked around like I had it all together.
1: Right.
0: Inside, I was broken.
1: Yeah.
0: I was hurting. I was dead inside with no hope.
1: Right.
0: I'm beautiful.
1: You are.
0: And I'm a nice person.
1: No, you're more than nice.
0: You know, no, honestly, I am. And I know that my tears now do not compromise my strength.
1: Indeed. And you're a voice now to those who need that sense of commitment to make themselves the person God wants them to be. This is what you stand here and do. So, beautiful people, you have heard Nikki's story. Now, I'm going to continue talking, but if you want to call, you know our number is 297-1027, or if you're calling from the United States, 1-888-257-9086. I apologize for anyone who may have been trying to get on Facebook Live. Don't know what happened today, but I appreciate you anyhow. You know, I said to you in the beginning that when I sat down to talk to Nikki, it was her beautiful smile that had me captivated. You spoke with such sincerity, and it was obvious that your smile was emanating from the inside of you, not from the outside only. I mean, you have heard Nikki's story chapter by chapter. However, intertwined are the lessons of love, faith, and hope. Nikki, you have chosen life and healing, but most of all, and you've talked about it a lot tonight, you have chosen God.
0: Yes.
1: Thank you for being our special guest tonight. And you know what? If you can remember her words, once heaven starts it,
0: how can it stop it? Period.
1: Yes, I absolutely love that. So the number 297-1027 or 1-888-257-9086. What's next for Nikki? What is the next thing that you've got on your plate? I know you're a very busy person. Are you still doing your bodybuilding? Are you teaching?
0: No, I'm not hitting the stage. I still work out.
1: Okay.
0: Go to the gym.
1: Mm-hmm.
0: I really don't have any plans.
1: Mm-hmm. No.
0: Right now, no. I'm lying.
1: No, you just had it just come to you.
0: No, it just came to me. Really, I'm just trying. I'm going on a class for a more deeper spiritual journey with God.
1: Okay. Magic 102.7 FM, you're on the air. Hello? Are you there, caller? Hello? Try calling back. I don't know what happened there, but try calling back, please. Hello? Magic 102.7 FM, you're on the air. Not quite sure why the phones are not connecting. Yeah. Not quite sure. Sorry about that, caller. I think we're seeming to be having problems with our phone. Not quite sure what's happening. And I'm sorry, so sorry, because I'm sure you had something very positive to say to Nikki. Magic 102.7 FM, you're on the air. Hello? It doesn't seem like they're connecting. Hello? Oh, no, they're not connecting. I cannot speak. I wish I could, because I know it's some wonderful calls. I don't know if you, I hear some noise. I don't think that's coming from the phone. But they have been doing some work here today, doing some changes, so I don't know if that's had an impact on the phone, and I must apologize to that, because I'm sure those are some of Nikki's supporters, you know? It would just be so happened that we're not able to get on the phone, and they've been working all along. I don't know if they worked this morning. I had Mr. Blakeney in the studio, but he didn't mention anything about the phone, so I'm sorry. I apologize from the bottom of my heart. Yeah, oh my goodness, this is so sad. This is so sad. Not quite sure why. So callers, I'm sorry. I wish I could kind of give you, but like I said, hang on. Magic 102.7 FM, you're on the air. Nope, not gonna work. Sorry, Nikki.
0: Oh.
1: I know. I really want to hear from people as well. Normally, it's never happened to me before. But then again, this is technology as it is. But Nikki, any final words before we wrap up for today, for tonight? Because I've been excited about this meeting with you. This has really been awesome. Is there any last words you want to say before we finish up tonight?
0: I just want to say thank you.
1: You're very welcome.
0: You're bringing a lot of stories.
1: Mm-hmm.
0: A lot of positive people,
1: mm-hmm.
0: and that's what needs to be heard. People's stories, yeah. So that people don't understand that they don't have to be alone.
1: No,
0: anything that everything that someone is going through, they're not alone. Someone else is going through it.
1: Indeed, indeed.
0: So every story that you publish,
1: mm-hmm.
0: or bring to light,
1: mm-hmm.
0: you're helping someone.
1: Thank you.
0: Yes.
1: Thank
0: keep
1: you.
0: Up the good work in Bermuda.
1: Uh huh.
0: Choose you.
1: Indeed.
0: Choose God.
1: Indeed, indeed. Thank you, thank you.
0: Things going on. We're trying to call, but the phone is not connected.
1: No, tell them apologize. We're so, so sorry.
0: Everybody's trying to call.
1: I know.
0: Oh, thank you guys for trying to call.
1: Yes, thank you, beautiful people, for listening in to It's Been Said. You know, everyone is born into their once upon a lifetime story, and we live to experience a happily ever after. What about you? Nikki Hayes, if you have a story that you believe is uplifting, please send me an email at itsbeensaidradio@gmail.com and we'll get in contact with you. Thank you for listening, and you beautiful people for listening in. You can follow us on Facebook, It's Been Said with Kat Wade, and on Instagram with It's Been Said with Kat Wade. And next week is going to be just as special. We meet together every week to hear everyday stories of ordinary people who have overcome challenges, finding ways to cope and to live extraordinary lives. Because as we say, a negative mind would never give you a positive life. So until next time, stay positive. Yeah.

You've been listening to It's Been Said. For more of what your soul needs to refresh your mind through positive words, join Cat Wade again next Monday at 7:30 p.m. here on Magic 102.7 FM.